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5: Hi, I'm Phoebe Humphrey. The Treasurer's making no apologies for the broken promise on property taxes that's seen voters turn on the government. Today's news poll shows 52% of voters believe they'll be worse off as a result of last week's budget, while a Resolve poll shows Angus Taylor surpassed Anthony Albanese as preferred PM. But Jim Chalmers says the right decisions aren't always popular.
6: I understand that some people will focus on the politics of it, but it's the substance that really matters. And I'm confident that the substance of what we're doing is the right decision, taken for the right reasons.
5: Meantime, Canberra's signed a deal with the Queensland government to build 50,000 new homes in the Sunshine State. 21,000 will be reserved for first-time buyers. Donald Trump says time is of the essence for peace negotiations with Iran. The US president writing the clock is ticking on Truth Social, claiming if Tehran don't move fast, there won't be anything left of them. It comes as Trump faces pressure from Republicans like Senator Lindsey Graham.
7: The longer the strait is closed, the more we try to pursue a deal that never happens, the stronger Iran gets. Yeah. Now, what President Trump has done has been amazing militarily, but there's still more targets to be hit.
5: They're on NBC. And the Aussies and Kiwi quarantining in Perth after being on board the cruise ship at the centre of the hantavirus outbreak continue to test negative to the disease. The group of six have received their blood test results, but they'll still stay in isolation for 3 weeks.
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5: In sport, a shock for Maroons fans with Reece Walsh missing the call-up in Queensland's Origin 1 squad announcement this morning. Coach Billy Slater says it was a difficult decision, but he's opted for Kalen Ponga at fullback, while James Tedesco has reclaimed the number one jersey for the Blues, replacing Dylan Edwards. And to AFL, the Tigers' injury crisis has deepened after yesterday's 36-point loss to St Kilda. Campbell Gray has injured his hamstring, with the club now in talks with the league about top-up players. That's the latest news and sport.
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13: We'll see rain today, tomorrow, but none on Wednesday. Just overcast skies. Looking at 22 degrees for the coast, 18 degrees for the Southern Highlands, and today between 2 and 8 millimetres with light winds. Tomorrow, 19 and 16. between 2 and 10 millimetres. Some light winds turning southwesterly 15 to 25 k's. Then, as I mentioned, partly cloudy on Wednesday, 19 and 14 degrees. The winds lifting from the west-southwest, 15 to 20 k's and tending south-southwesterly.
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13: 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And we take your calls and your emails. We've got a couple to get through this morning. Also, we're going to take a look at money, money, money. Never enough of it, is there? Never enough of it to get the things done we need to get done. We'll have a brief look at that and a whole lot more coming your way at 5 minutes after 10. And a very good morning to you, wherever you're listening, on iHeartRadio or around the coast in the Highlands and further afield. So good to have you there.

0: Here is Roxette and The Look. 9 minutes after 10. Welcome along to a Monday morning. Now, this week is a very special week. It's National Road Safety Week. And last week, we spoke about it in detail and interviewed Peter Fraser. And for you that don't know how this came about this particular week, National Road Safety Week, today is the date back in 2012 that Sarah Fraser, she was only 23, she was on her way to university in Wagga Wagga. And 2012 is when this happened. The car broke down at Mittagong. And much-loved tow truck driver Jeffrey Clark and Miss Fraser were loading the broken car onto Mr. Clark's truck when a passing courier truck smashed into them. The two were killed instantly. And Sarah's father, Peter Fraser, said to the reporters back then, I remember it well, there are no winners in a case like this. And, of course, the truck driver went to court and the tragedy lives on in many people's hearts, particularly here on the coast and Highlands. And Sarah Fraser's father, Peter, has been an advocate of Road Safety Week. If you're driving around, you'd see those road safety ribbons, and that's to remember Sarah and so many other lives that have been lost on our road. So take heed and take care on the roads today, and her memory will be remembered as we go out onto the roads, as will the father and a great bloke, Jeffrey Clark. And I remember Jeff's wife coming in and sitting in the studio, and a couple of days, about a week after that accident, and we talked about his life and spoke about what was going on. And as you can imagine, it was pretty difficult to sit there and talk to a mum who'd lost a husband and the kids had lost a father. But this community rallied, as they normally do, and had a big golf day, you may remember, up at the Gibraltar Country Club to raise money for the family. And so many people went out there and played golf to remember Jeff Clark. And a tragic, tragic day. So as you're driving today, do remember to drive for others and to drive not only for yourself to keep you alive, but also to drive to keep others alive as well. It's 12 minutes after 10. This is 2ST.
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1: Classic song from Led Zeppelin. Better music and more of it for the Shoalhaven and the Highlands. For you working on the building sites, a very good morning to you. Now, over the weekend, I was contemplating how much money comes into the coffers. It was basically from the budget last week and talking about the $1 trillion and trillions of dollars in debt that we're in and what have you. And it just seems that all forms of government, they seem to take what is not theirs, which obviously is our money, and then spend it willy-nilly, in many cases, on things that aren't really important. And when it comes to local councils, I would suggest to you that it's not that hard to get it right. I know there's a lot of pressures and what have you, but you can only spend, I believe, what you get in from rates and various things, and setting your budget out and relying on government grants, state and government grants that are going to be very thin on the ground heading into the future is a bit of a worry. But they just don't seem to have any concept of how much money communities don't have. And they should trim, trim, trim. Now, in the Shoalhaven, there was a situation leading up to the last election where there was money thrown out for this and money thrown out for that and various things. And a lot of them were costing more than what they were actually generating. And the question mark is still out on some of those projects that were endorsed back in the day before the last council was elected. But in Shoalhaven, they said, right, let's get an independent finance committee and get them working on this, and let's see what we can actually do. And they've done a pretty good job. They've still got a long, long way to go. But with the bureaucracy in council and also the independent people having a good old sticky beak at it, they've worked out quite a number of things. For some reason in Windsor Carriby, there is a hesitancy to even look at anything like that. It's all about, no, we're fine, we know what we're doing. Well, if you knew what you were doing, why is it a situation where the community every single day, particularly on social media, is hoeing into the current council like there's no tomorrow, and particularly the general manager and the mayor? But I was thinking across the weekend about the money situation, and it's very simplistic, all of this. When you consider that the general manager is well over $400,000 a year, plus benefits and super and cars and all that kind of stuff, and the mayor is on a pretty hefty wicket as well. And I've always endorsed that councillors should be paid more than what they're paid. But when you look at the $400,000 plus for the general manager plus, and you've got a big job, there's no hesitation there, plus the mayor on $100,000 a year, that's $500,000 a year for two people. That's it, $500,000 a year for two people. And that is, let's say the rates, and it's a lot more than this, but let's say the rates, your general rate was $1,000. That's, and I've said this before, that's 500 families at $1,000 a pop that do nothing else but go out and work hard to pay their rates just to pay the general manager and the mayor. 500 families. $1,000 a family. 500 of them, $500,000. You go, wow. You don't look at it that way, do you? I was looking at that on the weekend when I got a letter saying they're sending me to court for not paying my rates. Because I, like everyone else, struggles. And the situation is there'll be a lot of other court notices going out, I would imagine, with what's going on at the moment. And that's all very well and good. People get into situations where they don't have enough dosh to pay their rates, and they start an arrangement with council, which I'll be doing after I finish this radio program this morning. But the thing is, you wouldn't mind so much if you're getting value for your money. But it seems like the experiment, particularly in Windsor Carriby, and what happened before the last election in Shoalhaven, just isn't working, the local government experiment. Now, don't talk about administration again, because that's where it all started, particularly in the Windsor Carriby. But just there's a lot of money that comes in, and there's a lot of programs that maybe should be shaved and looked at, But the problem with that is that's when the bureaucracy starts to fall to pieces. Instead of delivering the basics and having the staff to deliver the basics, there's all these airy-fairy things out there that have got staff, and I'm not questioning their skills, but are they really needed to deliver the basics? And that's where the problem lies with councils. Because the money that comes in to be spent on the basic things like road and infrastructure and all that kind of stuff, the minute you decide to do something, you've got to employ extra people, which is extraordinary. Rachel Russell is proposing at this Wednesday's council meeting in the Winter Caribbee to look at the transparency around the management's hiring of consultants. In 2024, council adopted a policy to bring significant and costly consultant briefs to council for approval. Technical or engineering reports were exempt from that. Now, Councillor Russell believes that the current exemption undermines the intention of the policy to improve accountability. Councillors apparently had no input into the scope of Windjoo Caribbee's financial sustainability review and had to request the terms of reference when it was underway. Now, the general manager later described the report as, inverted commas, technical, so they could get away with it. Anyway, she's putting a motion forward to remove technicality loopholes and lower the reporting cost threshold to demonstrate to ratepayers and residents that there's checks and balances in place for how public money is spent. And she says that she believes that will build community confidence and trust in council. Well, that's going to be a big ask because there's not too much community confidence at the moment. There's not too much trust in the current council in Windjoo Caribbee particularly. And that is a bit of a worry, and that's why you've got a shellacking of certain councillors on Facebook. But I'm hearing around the traps, and I've got a lot of friends that work in various roles in a lot of local government areas. I'm hearing that the general manager, I may be wrong, I'm happy for somebody to ring and say you're wrong there. Apparently the general manager has hired the services of someone to determine what land will be sold as part of what council is looking at doing. Because one of the components of paying for council is a component of having a rate rise, borrowing $31, $34 million, whatever the figure is, and then selling off land. Well, apparently before any consultation papers have gone before people to scrutinise them, the general manager has hired someone to decide what land will be sold off. And I'm hearing that there's already two people that manage that kind of thing in there. So this is what I'm talking about. Sometimes the people at the top need to consider what the people down the bottom are dealing with. Because I'll tell you now, the ethic is let's spend as much as we can because it's not our money.
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Listen to it. See, there's Blondie and Heart of Glass. It's coming up to 18 minutes to 11. Very good morning to Julia, who comes from Mossvale. Dear Graham, why is it that people with the most money do the most whinging? Yeah, I suppose. Most of us ordinary, hardworking mortals don't understand negative gearing. I see the point you're trying to make there. Or how capital gains works. We are too busy trying to pay the mortgage or our rent and put food on the table, as well as paying the bills. I'm just grateful that I have a roof over my head, which so many poor souls haven't. We see more people coming to our church cafe for free food lately. Let's be grateful for what we have. Yes, yes. People going and searching out where they can get a bit of a help is growing both on the coast and the Highlands, and that's the cost of living situation. But as I said before, if we trimmed a bit and were responsible with other people's money, we might have some money to go around to everybody. But thank you so much for that. It's coming up to 17 minutes to 11.

0: Cars to ST, and there is the Cars. It's coming up to 12 minutes to 11 o'clock. Where did the morning go? Morning's flown. Very good morning to Ian, who sent me this email. Good morning, Graeme. Very interesting subject and discussion on your show this morning regarding the illicit tobacco trade. I'd just like to say a few things. Number one, I have, like you, never smoked and don't understand why anyone would. But that is their business. Mind you, going out and pubbing and clubbing and doing discos, I passively smoked for years and years and years, but never put a durry up to the lips. Number two, it appears that the government and Border Force are powerless to curb the volume of illegal imports coming into this country. So change tack. Three, my question is, why don't the authorities target both the retailer and the landlord? Firstly, it may require a change of the law, but I cannot see why the authorities cannot enter a retail premises and demand to see a legitimate invoice for the purchase of the stock in the shop. If need be, trace the invoice back to the suppliers. If you cannot prove a legitimate purpose, you get arrested and charged. Secondly, I think the landlord should shoulder some of the responsibility for aiding and abetting an illegal business by you leasing the premises for what is plainly a very dodgy business. I suppose the landlord in this day and age is looking for the dosh and has really little control. It's been going on a long time, shops fronting for other stuff. But I do believe there's legislation. I believe that some states and territories are actually moving towards legislation where the leaseholder can be charged as well. I'm not sure where that is, but I believe they're leaning towards that. And finally, I feel sorry for the small business owners that through no fault of their own find themselves next door to those shady businesses. Not only would some of the clientele detract from your business, but more worryingly, your shop could be innocently caught up in a firebombing. Yes, well, that's true too. Luckily, that hasn't happened locally, but it certainly has happened in some of the larger towns and villages, or should I say larger towns and cities in this nation, which is a bit of a worry. About 250 actual bombings, as a matter of fact. Yes, but I suppose it's one of those things, it's human nature. If people didn't go and buy those that had illegally been obtained at a cheaper price, there'd be no market. And if there's no market, then people won't do it. But unfortunately, society doesn't work that way, does it?
1: Why did you set the alarm so early?
2: I'm just getting myself into the Central American time zone.
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10: Hi, I'm Phoebe Humphrey. Two new polls show the federal budget has gone down like a lead balloon with voters. 52% of voters surveyed by News Poll say they'll be worse off, while a Resolve poll now has Angus Taylor as preferred Prime Minister. Deputy Liberal leader Jane Hume has told Sky the backlash is no surprise.
11: Well, it should send off alarm bells for Labor. Let's face it, Australians have woken up to the fact that they have been lied to by their government. They've been lied to and they're now going to face higher income taxes, taxes on savings, taxes on their businesses.
10: Optus has hiked prices for a second time in less than a year. The telco's monthly postpaid plans are jumping by $5 today, following similar increases by Telstra and Vodafone. An investigation is underway into a jet crash at a US air show. Four parachutes deployed at the time of the collision in Idaho, with all pilots successfully ejecting. Good news for the Aussies and Kiwi who were quarantining in Perth after being on board the cruise ship at the centre of a hantavirus outbreak. The groups all returned negative blood tests, but they'll remain in isolation until next month. Meantime, the World Health Organisation has declared a public health emergency of international concern as parts of Africa deal with a deadly Ebola outbreak. And a new study has found students' well-being drops after moving to high school. The research from Adelaide University revealed measures like happiness, emotional regulation and life satisfaction worsen as kids make the move from primary school. Girls and students in more remote areas experience a greater decline.
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10: In sport, Maroons coach Billy Slater is adamant Reece Walsh will be back in Origin before too long after being overlooked for Game 1. Both New South Wales and Queensland revealed their squads this morning, with Kalen Ponga named at fullback with Sam Walker at number 7 for the Maroons. Slater says Walsh will bounce back.
14: He knows what he's capable of, and he has a really good understanding of the things he focuses on when he plays his best football.
10: And St Kilda and Carlton will kick off the AFLW season in August, while last night the Eagles beat the Giants by 17 in AFL. That's the latest news and sport.
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18: A wet couple of days to start the week, looking at between 2 and 8 millimetres of rain, depending on where you're listening. Some light winds and a top of 22 degrees for the coast and 18 degrees for the southern highlands. For Tuesday, 19 and 16, more rain, 2 to 10 millimetres, and with that, some light winds, turning southwesterly 15 to 25 k's, mainly in the morning. Then Wednesday, waking up to cloudy conditions, 19 degrees for the coast, 14 degrees for the southern highlands, and southwesterly winds to 20 k's.
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18: Very good morning to you. It's 4 minutes past 11. How could you not know where 1,000 pieces of commercial catering equipment were, valued over $1 million. It's just been discovered underground in a Sydney basement. It's intriguing, isn't it? It is intriguing. We're going to talk about that very shortly when we speak to Lloyd's Auctions, and they're going to sell it all off. So if you're in your local restaurant or cafe or what have you, this one might be for you. But we'll find out what the story is with that in just a little while. We've also got your emails to go through, roll out some great music, and a whole lot more. It's 11:05. It is a Monday morning. It happens to be the 18th day of May. Geez, we're heading towards the middle of the year. How quickly? We always say that, though. I'd like a year one day where we sit here and go, oh, that dragged. Every day this year is dragged. What's going on with that? Wouldn't it be nice to say that? If your day is dragging, I'm sorry. But if it's racing, I know exactly how you feel. This is 2ST with Steeler's Wheel. Good morning.

0: This is 2ST. It's a very good morning to you. On the line, I've got somebody that has got a wonderful story to tell, and it's a very good morning to someone that is as mystified as I am, and that is Lee Hames, Chief Operations Officer at Lloyd's Auctions. G'day.
1: Good morning. Thank you for your interest.
0: Oh, look, you guys have got so many great stories at Lloyd's. It's extraordinary. Now, this one, I've got to say, grabbed my eye straight away. You've got $1 million worth of restaurant equipment that was basically left in an abandoned basement that you've only just discovered. Do tell the story.
1: Yeah, you must imagine. My worst fear is missing a call, because you just never know what's coming through. And you'd think in the auction game, you think you've seen it all. And then someone calls you and says, hey, do you sell commercial kitchen and catering equipment? I said, of course we do. He goes, would you mind coming down to Sydney and having a look? We manage this commercial building. And we've gone downstairs to the basement car park and the basement 2 car park, and we've found over 1,500 pieces of commercial catering equipment abandoned. And, you know, you try and get your head around it. I fly down straight away, have a look. You know, can you help us sell it? We've got to move it. We want our basement back. And we go down there. And I just imagine, as far as the eye can see, imagine you've gone to Dreamworld, to the car park, on a busy day, but instead of cars, it's commercial ovens, dishwashers, and coffee machines. It was absolutely unbelievable. We had to get the place lit up, and had a few days to consign. They're desperate to get their basement back, and so we've got this unreserved auction. We've valued it over $1 million, and it's got to be sold in a couple of days.
0: And that auction starts tomorrow, and the next day it continues. But where did all this stuff come from? Obviously, restaurants and cafes and what have you, but how did it get there?
1: Yeah, now I am speculating, because we haven't had contact with the guy who was using that. He didn't have permission to use it in that way, but, you know, sometimes we push the limits. And he's obviously needed somewhere to store it. Maybe he had it in warehousing or something like that, and that lease fell through. I don't know. But it looks to me, I've had some experience with commercial catering hire equipment. That's where you might lease a bunch of equipment to go into the cafe that you wanted to start, or you're starting a restaurant. Instead of buying the gear, you lease it. You know, you lease it for a while, and it pays you back over time. Because I saw a little corner where there's a few of the items are being repaired. So I am assuming it was a commercial catering business that was servicing lots and lots of restaurants and cafes and leasing them out and getting them back, you know, back into restaurants and stuff like that. And something hasn't worked out, or someone's had to, you know, move to another country, or whatever's happened.
0: Yes.
1: I am speculating. However, the property manager has followed the right systems, contacted the right people, and done their due diligence. And I got the call about 6 or 8 months ago and then heard nothing for a long time. So they've obviously tried everything they can to reconnect those assets with the owner and get a solution. Unfortunately, all of those efforts have fallen through, and they've had to send it to auction to get their basement back. And we're grateful that they've thought of Lloyd's Auctions, because we are, you know, legends in the weird and the wonderful.
0: Yes,
1: and it does present an opportunity for anyone out there who's thought about or looking to expand their current restaurant or cafe business, or has always had that dream to get into a restaurant or a cafe. You know, I've just checked the catalogue before I've jumped on the call with you, and there's still, you know, really, really good equipment at $10. So due to the nature of the urgency of the auction, there might be some real bargains to be had, I'd expect.
0: Yeah. Well, they started off at $1. And look, when you have a look at the photos, as you guys have said, it's a sea of stainless steel.
1: Yeah. That's how I felt. I just can't even describe it. You sort of, like, your eyes start to blur before you see the end of this this amount of commercial catering gear. And so the team have a massive few days of collections after the auction, you can imagine. We want to make sure that we don't disturb any neighbouring buildings. We want to make sure everyone's got an appointment to come through. There's height restrictions, so you can't send your truck in to collect it. You've got to go through with a car and a trailer, because it is genuinely a car park. And so we have a few logistical challenges to overcome, but still, obviously, we say yes to everything. And we're stoked that we've been able to help out that those property managers, because they were in a bit of a pickle.
0: And I can imagine that all your staff that have been wandering through and basically getting them ready for the catalogue, every three quarters of an hour, they'd be going, oh, time for morning tea, time for lunch, time for afternoon tea.
1: Night vision goggles on. Yeah.
0: Good on you, mate. Now, people want to find out if they want to see the Sea of Steel. How can they do that?
1: Yes. It's very easy. You know, they can Google Lloyds or jump on lloydsauctions.com.au, and we've plastered it on the homepage. So they'll be able to find it, click through, they'll see both catalogues. It was too big for one auction, so we've had to spread it across 2 days, and everything will be sold. If you see that bid at a dollar and you're the top bidder, you will buy it at a dollar unless someone bids against you. So it's all got to go. It's incredible stuff. And we're excited to see, you know, who gets to start a business or grow their business or even on-sell the stuff, you know. It's it presents opportunities all over the place.
0: What will be next? That's a great thing with you. In your job, you just never know, do you?
1: Well, I can't declare, but it might be. It could be. It may not be the largest private collection of dinosaur bones in the country. But I can't confirm.
0: Okay, good to talk to you. I'm sure with that little tease, we'll be talking soon. Great to talk to you, mate. Thanks so much.
1: Thanks again. Thanks for your support. Bye.
0: No worries, bye. Amazing story. Lee Hames for Chief of Operations at Lloyds Auctions. And just go along, even if you're not into catering equipment, you should see the stuff that's there. I wonder if they've got any salamanders there.
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0: And I'm not talking about the animal. No, see, now a toasted cheese sandwich. Now that's all I'm thinking about, a toasted cheese sandwich, the way they used to do it back in the day. So good to be with you this morning at 16 past 11.

0: This is 2ST, and there's Aerosmith, and Janie's got a gun, 25 minutes after 11. G'day to Chris, sent me an email as far as the smoking stuff we talked about earlier in the morning. As an ex-smoker and someone who enjoys a good drink, I cringe at the nanny state ideology that challenges the rights to access and use such legal products. That said, I acknowledge I'm a bit of a hypocrite when it comes to tobacco use and the industry's woe-is-me attitude towards their reduced revenue. Many years ago, I checked the stats on projected tobacco revenue versus the cost of the public health bill and associated links to smoking. From my memory, the balance indicated the revenue was significantly less than the cost to our health system. As for today's stat, I haven't checked that one out yet, but as someone who lost his brother to a smoking illness, and being a reformed smoker myself, I have to lean towards advocating the future health of youngsters. It's not a simple balance of legal versus illegal, but also health versus wealth, regardless of how that wealth is generated. Take care. Thank you, Chris, for your input there. And we do thank you for sending us the emails and the input that you send to us. We really do appreciate that. And thank you so much for sending the emails to gday2st.com.au, as Ron has done. G'day, Graham. Everyone should send an email to every councillor in the Whinjacarabee demanding that, as a ratepayer, that we direct them to vote no for the special rate variation as our elected representatives, also to establish a finance committee. This will then create a record that could be used as evidence to IPART. We have not long ago come off the back of near 50% SRVs over 5 years imposed around 2016. Annoyed ratepayer Ron. Well, Ron, interesting enough, you may be able to do exactly what you're saying, because even though the comments as far as the current budget and the current rates have been put forward to the community and submissions on that finished on Friday, there will be another opportunity in the not-too-distant future for the community to be informed and to be informed, according to the mayor, like they've never been informed before, to make a decision as far as the special rate increase is concerned. And that's the time to get geared up and put in your submissions to that, and also your concerns, and also saying no to that rate rise, because IPART takes all of that into account. So there will be another round of community engagement, and that will can only be a good thing for the community, because, as I've said before, it is the community's money, isn't it?
1: The all-new MG4, urban all-electric, from just $31,990 drive away at South Nowra NG, home of the affordable EV. 2ST Fuel Watch.
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0: Where is John Parr and St Elmo's Fire and Man in Motion? It's coming up to 25 minutes to midday, and it's a very good morning to Dennis, who's on the phone. Hello, mate.
1: Good morning, Graham.
0: How are you?
1: Very well, thank you. And you?
0: Not too bad. Not too bad.
1: Good. I just wanted to ask a quick question about our current general manager at Windsor Carriby Council. I believe that she is on a contract, so she can't be asked to step down. Is that correct?
0: Well, she can be asked to step down. I've asked her to step down. The problem is, like you say, she's on a contract, so that's going to cost the community whatever amount of money. They'd have to pay the contract out. That's going to cost the community whatever amount of money. They'd have to pay the contract out.
1: Right.

0: said you weren't doing the job, well, then obviously I would sack you.
1: Well, there's KPIs that would be in place. There are KPIs that would be in place. The problem is you have an internal review committee. It's not reviewed from the outside looking in. I think there's a couple. I think there may be a couple of people from the outside that look in when it comes up for review. But
0: perhaps that should be reversed because, if after all, it's our money.
1: Mm. But the interesting thing is, a lot of people are speculating that the new contract was signed and whatever else before all of this was going to come to the fore. You see, as far as the money situation and what have you. Look, it's one of those situations where the community is really being upset by this. And
0: yes, I hear it. Yes.
1: And normally I would say, oh, look, it's perception. Everybody's in to their local council because it's a local form of, it's the closest form of government you've got locally. But this is just palpable. I've never seen, in all the years that I've been a council watcher, I have never seen the comments in regard to what's going on ever.
0: I know. I think the community are very, very, very upset with what's going on there, and with good reason.
1: And the problem is you've got this block as far as the voting block is concerned, and this is where democracy doesn't exactly work, because in democracy you vote for somebody and their preferences could get somebody else in. But I've seen in councils, whether it be 9 or whether it be 12, normally the council is fairly balanced. Like, you've got people that will speak out about a certain thing or another certain thing or what have you. But I'm getting a distinct impression that basically the general manager and the mayor get together and they work out what the strategies are for the council meeting, and the others fall in line, which I think is weak as water. But they fall in line and they've got no direction themselves, so they're useless as breasts on a bovine, and the community suffers for it.
0: That's right. Yes, I agree. Yes.
1: And that's where we're at. I think it's very, very sad for this community, because they were hoping that there would be a new and effervescent council. And unfortunately, it was new, but it certainly isn't effervescent.
0: No, it's just fessened.
1: Yes, that's for sure. But the problem is, in this particular case, and a former mayor said this to me only the other week, and said it on this program, as a matter of fact, the other week, what they don't understand is, and this is the problem we've got here, because there's weakness from the mayor as well, that the councillors should be given direction to the staff. The problem, and I'm talking about the staff, which is the upper echelon of staff. The problem with this situation is that the staff are telling the councillors what to do. And that's a problem.
0: I see. You don't hear about things like that. Unless you mention it, thank you.
1: Well, I keep a very close eye on it. And I would like to see why the general manager has basically made so many decisions without the council even knowing about it, and the council voting on those decisions after the fact.
0: Mm.
1: Now, that needs to be looked at very, very closely, because she is not an administrator. She doesn't have a vote around the table. She isn't a facilitator of what the councillors should say, but she's calling the shots.
0: Well, it seems like there's more than one rat in that ship.
1: Well, they're all people with families and they've all put their hand up to do the right thing. But I would, on behalf of the community, I would say to each individual, think individually, because you're not doing any good for your council term. You're not doing anything for the community by listening to the mayor and the general manager telling you what to do.
0: Mm. Yes. Look, thank you so much for informing me. I had no idea on that level, but could I like end on a good note?
1: Sure.
0: Because there's nothing good about this council, so I'll end on a good note.
1: Yes, yes.
0: And the other day you were talking about asking people to let you know of somebody doing a kindness.
1: Yes.
0: And I had to go to Renwick the other day, and I had my phone map, but it wouldn't talk back to me, and I couldn't understand

0: how to get the sound back. And I couldn't drive and look at the map at the same time. And I saw a man washing his car. I knew where Renwick was, and I knew where you pulled off the Old Hume Highway to get to it. So I did, and I thought, what am I going to do? I can't. How am I going to find this place? And I saw a man washing his car. So I pulled over, and I said to him, you know, could you, would you be able to help me with this? I can't get any sound out of the map. And anyway, he tried to have a go, and it didn't work. And he said, oh, don't worry. He said, I'll drive you to the place. I know where it is. And I thought, God, how kind is that?
1: There's some good people.
0: He got it in his car, and he drove me there. You know, I followed him. Not a problem in the world. And I thought, how kind.
2: And that's kept you buoyed anyway, ever since, which is fantastic.
0: Yeah, that's my good note.
2: Good on you. Thanks, mate. Thanks for calling.
0: Thank you for your time.
2: All right. Catch you, mate. Bye. There's Dennis. Good fella. 18 minutes to 12. Good morning to you. This is 2ST.
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0: Ronan Keating, and you say it best when you... 10 minutes to 12. It's a very good morning to you. It's now time for, yes, International Circus. Vladimir Putin will travel to China tomorrow for talks with its leader, Xi Jinping, just days after President Trump's visit there. What did you think of Mr. Trump? Jude Law plays a chilling Vladimir Putin in a new movie that's out called The Wizard of the Kremlin. Interesting. The Swiss watchmaker Swatch has had to close a whole lot of stores in dozens of cities. Apparently crowds lined up to try to snag what has just been released, the Royal Pop Pocket Watch, and they couldn't keep up with demand. The president of Turkey has called birth control a betrayal, and his country's falling birth rate is a disaster. His government is trying to increase the birth rate in Turkey with monthly stipends, interest-free loans for those thinking of having a baby, and extended parental leave. But Turks today are more likely than ever to have university degrees and go to university, and they want to start careers after they've thought about university and their education. Hence, children are not in their minds. Many parents that were interviewed said the incentives were just too small to have a small one to make a difference. And in Formula One, strippers in Montreal have called for a strike during the month's Canadian Grand Prix in protest of working rights and conditions. The drivers will be going so fast they won't see a thing. The world, it's a wonderful place, don't you think?
1: 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One sound, one guess, one cash jackpot up for grabs. 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
1: Kev is with you after midday today. He'll be taking you through the afternoon thanks to P&S Constructions. He's got some great 80s music for you while you enjoy your lunch. I'll see you around the traps.
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10: Hi, I'm Phoebe Humphrey. The Prime Minister is responding to a slump in the latest polls post-budget. 52% of voters expect to be worse off as a result of the announcements like tax changes, according to News Poll, while Resolve has Angus Taylor as preferred PM. Anthony Albanese says these policies are what the country needs.
11: What's more, it's what has always been opposed by those opposite. Those opposite, any of the right-wing parties all voted against, all of these programs that are making a difference for people.
10: Meantime, the opposition has ruled out raising the tax on gas exports if the coalition wins the next election. Pressure's mounting on the coalition to explain how it would fund the tax reforms it outlined in last week's budget reply. But Shadow Energy Minister Dan Tehan has told Sky higher taxes on gas would backfire.
12: Why, when we need more gas, would we want to tax it more? Because it's going to be absolutely fundamental to the energy security of this nation going forward.
10: The majority of Aussies feel like they're being ripped off at the supermarket. A survey by Finder has revealed 79% of shoppers believe they're being gouged at the checkout. It comes as the federal court ruled last week that Coles misled customers on discounts in its Down Down campaign. And Matthew McConaughey has revealed he fled the US under a new name to escape newfound fame back in the 90s. The actor fled to Peru to escape the unwanted publicity after he rose to fame in Dazed and Confused in 1993.
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10: In sport, Blues coach Laurie Daly admits he's excited to see what his new look squad brings in Origin 1. Daly has named six new faces, including Adam Fanua Blake and Victor Radley, while James Tedesco has beaten out Dylan Edwards to the fullback spot.
13: The team settled. Hopefully everyone gets through their medicals. And yeah, you just go to work on trying to win the game.
10: And Richmond is in talks with the AFL about top-up players as the club's injury crisis deepens. Campbell Gray, the latest Tiger, on the sidelines. That's the latest news and sport.
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0: 2ST weather.
1: More showers about this afternoon. Going to be heavier times. Expected tops 18 in the Highlands and 22 for the Shoalhaven. Coming up tomorrow, going to be a cooler day. Those temps in the mid to high teens. And there's more showers on the way. Mostly sunny Wednesday, showers Thursday.
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0: OST. We play better music here, more of it for your workday. It's Ice House Sand. That is Electric Blue. Those boys have got some big gigs coming up. One of those is in the Maldives. Yes, they're going to be playing there some gigs during September 5 to 12. They're also going to be playing on the Fleet Steps on Sydney Harbour. That one's set down for September 30. Ticks if you want to go. They are on sale now. Hello, it is Kev. Hope you had a great weekend. On the way for you, Bill Medling and Jennifer Warnes after Reflex. And as Paul Fishman explains, they did have another name when they first started out.
1: Originally, Refuse was the name of the band. But we had a long discussion about it. You know, the people going, oh, you know, in America, it sounds like refuse. And do you want anybody to say that you're rubbish?
0: Yeah, Refuse became Reflex, the politics of dancing at 2ST.

0: 2ST, we play better music and more of it for your workday. We're doing your Totally Addies lunch. It's all thanks to P&S Building and Constructions, Bill Medley and Jennifer Warnes. And I've had the time of my life. This week it is National Road Safety Week. And what they've done this year is they've attached a different theme to each year. One for tomorrow, it is be mindful of young people on our roads. And the call to action is speak to young people, young drivers about safe driving behaviour. So if you've got a young family member who's driving these days, have a chat to them, which you probably already have, but just double down on the messaging to play it safe on our roads. And if you want to find out some more details, just go to roadsafetyweek.com.au. On the way, Huey Lewis in the news, Elton John, and also big one-hit wonder from Coup d'Etat at 2ST.
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0: WST, better music and more of it. John Mellencamp's Hurt So Good. More showers on the way this afternoon. Going to be heavier times. Top temps about 18 in the Highlands. 22 degrees around the Shoalhaven this afternoon at 4 o'clock. Jonesy and Amanda are back to drive you home. And they're going to play Jonesy and Amanda's Muscle Memory. What they'll do is give you a category. You need to name five items inside that category. Do it in 10 seconds and you'll share in $10,000. It's all thanks to Nutrilife. If you want to play, you've got to register. You can do that now if you go to 2st.com.au. On the way, John Lennon, also Europe at 2ST.
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0: 2ST, better music here. More of it, you're totally at his lunch. Thanks to P&S Building and Constructions. We'll do it again tomorrow afternoon for midday. 1 o'clock, fresh news update is next. The State of Origin sides have been announced. For the Blues and also the Maroons, there's been a few questions asked, a few eyebrows raised over some of these selections or non-selections. All the info in an update for you next. And I said, what about breakfast to Tiffany? Then we do Deep Blue Something, Guns N' Roses and Billy Joel at 2ST.
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11: Hey there, I'm Jackie Lim. Labor ministers are blaming a lack of understanding for their disastrous post-budget polling. The latest news poll shows last week's federal budget is one of the worst rated for the economy since the 90s. But the PM's sticking by the changes.
12: My government continues to focus on building more homes for Australians. That's the right thing to do. It's what the country needs.
11: Angus Taylor now the preferred PM, according to the latest Resolve poll, which has him ahead by 3 percentage points. Good news for the Aussies and Kiwi who are quarantining in Perth after being on board the Hantavirus cruise ship. The groups all returned negative blood tests, but they'll remain in isolation until next month. Meantime, the World Health Organization has declared a public health emergency of international concern as parts of Africa deal with a deadly Ebola outbreak. Aussie students' well-being gets worse when they start high school. A new study by Adelaide University has found well-being dropped across every measured domain, including emotional regulation and life regulation, after making the move from primary to secondary school. Researchers say the negative impacts could last for more than 2 years after the move. Donald Trump has warned Iran that the clock is ticking as peace progress stalls. The US president has taken to Truth Social, declaring Tehran better get moving or there won't be anything left of them. And Kylie Minogue has confirmed a 40th anniversary tour. Fans and industry insiders have speculated it could adopt Taylor Swift's Eras-style format, celebrating hits across her four decades in the biz. It's set for next year.
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11: In sport, Yannick Sinner is now a career Golden Masters champion. He's become the second man in ATP history to win all nine Masters 1000 titles, joining Novak Djokovic. Sinner completed the set after defeating Casper Ruud to win the title in Rome.
15: Perfect tennis from both of us, but I'm really, really happy.
11: And two Crows have been charged by the match review officer for incidents during their 68-point win over the Roos. Rory Laird and James Peatling both fined for rough conduct. That's the latest in news and sport.
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0: We're going to see a few more showers about this afternoon. They might be heavier times. Tops of 18 in the Highlands, 22 degrees around the Shoalhaven. Coming up tomorrow, it is going to be a cooler day. More rain on the way. Those temps in the mid to high teens. Mostly sunny Wednesday and a shower Thursday.
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0: West Tea. Better music here, more of it for your workday. And coming up tomorrow morning at 9 o'clock, Graham Day is back in. You can email gday@2st.com.au. It's Billy Joel. And you may be right. Hello, it is Kev the Sarvo. All this week, the Mobile Blood Bank. It is parked at the School of Arts in Nowra. Hello to the team on board there, working away. They've always got 2ST on. Now, if you want to make an appointment, still plenty available this afternoon if you'd like to go along. Also, one on Wednesday, two on Thursday, one Friday, Saturday, and three appointments at this stage still available on Sunday. So if you want to make that appointment, lifeblood.com.au or 13 14 95 on the way. Let's do something from Fleetwood Mac, also the Escape Club at 2ST.
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0: 2ST, better music and more of it for your workday. Rod Stewart's Tonight's the Night. More showers on the way, going to be heavier times this afternoon. More rain on the way tomorrow as well. At the moment, we're on the lookout for the number one football fan in the Shoalhaven and Southern Highlands. We would love to give you $5,000. 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

0: 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One of those things he did with the Babies, any solo thing out of the 80s. 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
9: Hey there, I'm Jackie Lim. The Federal Treasurer says he'd be surprised if the polls were good after the budget following a rough result for the government today. The latest news poll shows voters think last week's budget was the worst since the 90s and will leave most Australians worse off. Jim Chalmers admits the changes were tough but insists they will work out in the long run.
10: We don't hand down budgets expecting to make some kind of big near-term positive difference to an opinion poll 5 days later. We make these decisions to make a big positive difference to the housing market over time, particularly for young Australians who've been locked out for too long.
9: The Aussies and Kiwi quarantining in Perth after being on board the Hantavirus cruise ship continue to test negative to the disease. Meantime, a Canadian passenger has tested positive after being repatriated to British Columbia. The person in their 70s remains in isolation in hospital. Their partner is currently testing negative. A person has died after a unit block went up in flames in Canberra this morning. Emergency services were called to Belconnen around 6:30 a.m. local time. Meantime, a man has also died in a unit fire in Ballarat. Investigations into the cause of both incidents are underway. And Australia is running out of burial space, with many now considering alternate options. Major cities across the country are tipped to reach burial capacity by 2036. New research also showing 7 in 10 people are less likely to choose a gravesite due to rising costs, while 71% say having loved ones' ashes at home is comforting.
11: From city driving to weekend escapes, Nissan delivers innovation and versatility. 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
9: In sport, the AFLW has unveiled the date for its opening round. The season will kick off on August 9 with the Saints taking on Carlton as part of the annual Spuds game. The 12-round season will wrap up with the grand final on November 28. And in tennis, qualifying for the French Open gets underway tonight. Aussies Chris O'Connell, Alex Bolt and Bernard Tomic all gunning for a spot in the men's main draw. Taylor Preston, the only Aussie in the women's comp tonight. That's the latest in news and sport.
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1: 2ST weather.
0: We're going to see a few more showers about this afternoon. They might be heavier times. Tops of 18 in the Highlands, 22 degrees around the Shoalhaven. Coming up tomorrow, it is going to be a cooler day. More rain on the way. Those temps in the mid to high teens. Mostly sunny Wednesday and a shower Thursday.
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You won't hear Soft Cell or The Romantics here because they're one-hit wonders. We're playing two songs from the same artist. This is the Two Ups at Two. 2ST.

0: Better music here, more of it at 2ST as we do. You're two ups at two, back to the awesome 80s. Frankie Goes to Hollywood. It is Two Tribes and also Relax with Kev the Sabo. 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On the way, Roxette. 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

0: OST, better music and more of it. We're doing your two ups at two and a couple from the Eagles. More showers on the way this afternoon. Going to be heavier times, more rain tomorrow. Might be just a little bit cooler as well. 16 in the Highlands and 19 degrees around the Shoalhaven. Coming up this afternoon, Jonesy and Amanda, they're back in, giving you the chance to win with Instagrand, $1,000 up for grabs. And also, you can play Jonesy and Amanda's Muscle Memory. They'll give you a category. You need to name five items within that category. Do it in 10 seconds. You get to share in $10,000. So if you want to play either of those, register now, 2st.com.au. And Jonesy and Amanda, they're back this afternoon from 4 on the way. More two-ups, including Brian Adams at 2ST.
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You won't hear Dixie's Midnight Runners or Tony Basil here because they're one-hit wonders. We're playing two songs from the same artist. This is the Two Ups at Two, 2ST.

0: 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Coming up to 3, news update is next. Don't forget those school zones are in force until 4 o'clock this afternoon, 40 k's an hour. We'll check those roads for you soon. Also going to do Charles and Eddie. Also Journey and Carly Simon at 2ST.
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11: Hey there, I'm Jackie Lim. The opposition says it'll fight to repeal Labor's tax changes to capital gains, negative gearing and trusts. It comes as 2 new opinion polls have found voters are not happy with the changes made in the federal budget. News poll showing voters rate it the worst budget in more than 30 years. The Cancer Council is warning concerns about the illicit tobacco market could undo years of successful policy. The health organisation's calling on the federal government to maintain tobacco taxes and public education campaigns. CEO Jacinta Redden says measures like these can't be undone.
12: The tobacco industry is now using the rise of illicit tobacco to reshape public debate and to push for lower taxes. But illicit tobacco is primarily an enforcement issue, not a tax one.
11: It comes as a Senate inquiry into illicit tobacco continues today. An internal investigation is underway after a live frog was found in a bag of lettuce from Woolies. The added extra was found in the remote WA town of Esperance over the weekend. The supermarket giant says it's an isolated incident. Greg the frog has been released into a nearby dam. 4 fighter jet crew members have had to jump from their planes after a collision during a US air show. The crash happened over the Air Force Base in Idaho, with the event cancelled. And millennials are spearheading a move towards buying more locally made products. Nearly 2/3 of all those polled reported buying Australian-made goods always or often, while most of those surveyed support more domestic manufacturing and less global reliance.
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11: In sport, the Socceroos are gearing up for the FIFA World Cup at a pre-camp in Florida. Veterans Mitch Duke and Matthew Leckie among the inclusions, with more players to join in the coming weeks. Duke says he's doing everything possible at the training camp to make sure he's selected for one last World Cup.
15: To be 35 and still considered for another World Cup, you know, and experiencing one before is nothing like it. To go out, potentially retire from the national team with one more World Cup under my belt will be super special.
11: Australia opens its campaign against Turkey in Vancouver on June 13. That's the latest in news and sport.
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14: 2ST Traffic.
16: Roadworks in Maroolan delaying your trip on the Hume Motorway both ways just south of Highland Way. A steady run for the Princes Highway between Jasper's Brush and Minamora there and back. A delay-free ride if you're leaving Kangaroo Valley on Mossvale Road north towards Barangaroo Mountain. Feeling the pressure in Bomber area for the Princes Highway both ways along the Anglican College. 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
10: 2ST weather.
0: A few more showers about overnight. Rain continuing tomorrow. Top temps 16 in the Highlands and 19 for the Shoalhaven. Mostly sunny Wednesday and a shower Thursday.
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I'm gonna have a good time tonight. 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

0: S2ST, better music and more of it for your workday. Totally 80s lunch. It is back tomorrow afternoon for midday. Ganga Jang. That is the sounds of then. Hello, it is Kev going to check those roads for you soon. If you see any dramas, let us know. 442-300-055. And one spot to watch out for tomorrow night and also Wednesday night. Going to be back on Mossvale Road, Camberwarra Mountain near Green Valley Road, where they were doing those roadworks over the past month or so. Well, they're back there tomorrow night from 7 p.m. until 5 a.m. Traffic going to be affected in both directions, not only tomorrow night, but Wednesday night as well. Speed limit's down to 40 k's an hour, so just delay yourself some extra time if you're travelling through there. On the way, going to do some Thelma Houston, also John Farnham at 2ST.
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1: The Princes Highway, a good run from Tomarong south all the way through to Yadda Yadda. Once you hit Milton, usual congestion for the Princes Highway both ways. Steady travelling south after that if you're heading towards Ulladulla. Smooth through St George's Basin, Island Point Road and the Wall Road east and westbound. A delay-free ride for the highway between Jasper's Brush and Binnamara there and back. But busy through Bomaderry for the Princes Highway both ways just past the Anglican College. 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

0: West Tees, better music here, more of it. Showers continuing this arvo and tonight. More rain tomorrow as well. Tops of 16 in the Highlands, 19 degrees around the Shoalhaven. And it's Kev this arvo. Tomorrow morning, get up with Max for breakfast. He's going to give you the chance to win $125 with the secret sound. That's all thanks to our friends at Cobbity Grove Kitchens. Plus, he'll keep you up to date with everything happening around the coast and Highlands. Get up with Max tomorrow morning from 6 on the way. Cyndi Lauper. And also going to do Status Quo, 2ST.
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0: 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Coming up to 4, news update is next. Then Jonesy and Amanda, they're on the way, and they'll do The Clash. Also, Chisel and Mondo Rock, you have yourself a good night.
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12: Hey there, I'm Jackie Lim. The Treasurer isn't surprised by the backlash from voters in the wake of last week's budget. Today's news poll shows 52% of respondents believe they'll be worse off as a result of the changes, including the property tax reforms. Jim Chalmers says this is about what he was expecting.
13: It would surprise me more if we got some sort of bounce in the polls from the difficult decisions that we took in the budget. We don't hand down budgets expecting to make some kind of big positive difference to an opinion poll.
12: 900 people with a history of domestic violence have been charged as part of a police operation across New South Wales. Dozens of firearms and kilos of drugs seized during the raids. New South Wales Acting Assistant Commissioner Adam Johnson says every 3 minutes police respond to a DV incident.
14: But I think the message needs to get across a lot stronger. This is a stain on society. It's a scourge. And it's something that the New South Wales Police Force won't take a backward step on.
12: Most Aussies say they feel ripped off at the supermarket checkout. A Finder survey showing 79% believe they're being overcharged. It comes just days after Coles was found to have misled customers with its Down Down campaign. A military rescue diver has died while trying to retrieve four bodies from a Maldives deep sea cave. Five divers died in the cave network late last week, with four believed to still be 50 metres below. Finnish expert divers are now mapping out a new plan to pull them out. And Delta Goodrum might be building a mansion in Queensland. It comes after the singer was spotted in Brizzy with a listing star known as the go-to person for luxury property.
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12: In Sport 2, MotoGP riders are in hospital following separate high-speed collisions at the Catalan Grand Prix yesterday. Alex Marquez has been left with a broken neck after running into a wall, while Johan Zarco suffered knee and ankle injuries in a three-rider pile-up. And Blues coach Laurie Daly admits he's excited to see what his new-look squad brings in Origin 1. Daly has named six new faces and says he has every confidence in the side.
15: Coming to camp, you get ready to go, the team settled, and yeah, you just go to work on trying to win the game.
12: That's the latest in news and sport.
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1: 2ST Traffic.
16: The Princes Highway moving well both ways between Yarra Yarra and Tomarong. Usual congestion through Milton for the Princes Highway both ways around this time. Steady for Sussex Inlet Road between Yarrawangala and Sussex Inlet. A good run in Piree for Greenwell Point Road heading east towards the coast as well. Slowing in South Nowra for the Princes Highway southbound approaching the Central Avenue roundabout. In usual congestion in Nowra Central for the Princes Highway both ways along the shops. 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
11: 2ST Weather.
0: A few more showers about overnight. Rain continuing tomorrow. Top temps 16 in the Highlands and 19 for the Shoalhaven. Mostly sunny Wednesday and a shower Thursday.
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35: On Friday, it's my eldest son's birthday. Liam is turning 25. And today, Jack turns 23.
34: Well, we all know what you were doing around this time.
35: Yes, IVF, Brendan.
34: So you've taken the sex out of
35: it. I know, hasn't it? I remember when I announced my pregnancy, somebody said, oh...
34: Hey.
35: Yeah. What did he say? Oh, what were the memories of that night? And I thought, well, they involved some technology and a couple of doctors in the room.
34: And a
35: thank
34: test
35: you for asking.
34: But look at Jack, 23 today.
35: 23 today.
34: He and I, Liam and Jack, are very close. I'm very close with those boys.
35: You are, and I love that.
34: And I've been, you know, in their life before they were born. I gave you the pep talk when you said, I'm never going to have kids. I remember that speech you said. Remember that years ago?
35: I said I might be looking down the barrel for years. I might be looking down the barrel of not having a baby.
34: And we had, you know, my good friends Scott and Vicky, they had the same situation.
35: They now have three children.
34: Yeah, and but they were looking at the life of not having children.
35: Yeah.
34: And I think
35: it's
34: that's
35: hard.
34: One of those things in life when you really want something and you can't have it.
35: To come up against something as an adult that you can't change is very, very hard.
34: And that's why I'm very mindful. I'd never say to a young couple that's been just getting married, I say, when are you having kids or anything? People still sort of do that. And I think, well, you know, it's not because it's not up to you. It's not as easy as it looks.
35: No, and you only hear these success stories.
34: Exactly.
35: People don't tell the stories of the sadness.
34: Exactly. But Jack, what a fella. And I always remember like yesterday.
35: The two of you have great fun together.
34: Remember when he got the Lego Death Star, which I said to you, don't buy him that.
35: You did not say that.
34: I said, don't buy him that because he's not going to do it.
35: You're rewriting history. He was a mad Lego fan. We were able to get a Death Star that he wanted.
34: Mm-hmm.
35: But when we realized it's just grey on grey on grey on grey, it's so hard to make for a kid.
34: It's a fully operational battle station.
35: He wanted it. He wanted it. But you've razzed him. If he's listening to this now and he likes to listen to the show, he'll be so upset.
34: He's actually...
35: You're still razzing
34: him. He's blocked me from calling him today.
35: You're still razzing him.
34: Well, let's go down memory name, Lane. Remember when Jack and I were building... the Death Star.
2: How's it all go? Guys?
3: No, you didn't.
2: Yeah.
3: No, you didn't. No, hey. Oh, you tripped me over, man. Yeah, come on.
2: Fail. Hey, guys. Hey, no computer screen. You're supposed to be upstairs working on the Death Star.
4: But, Mum, can Jonesy sleep over?
3: Yeah, Mrs. Keller.
2: No, you're a grown man. Get out.
4: Well, you better go at home.
3: Mm. Your mum said it's a bit cranky.
4: Yeah,
3: say
4: it's good tomorrow.
3: Okay.
35: You're both hams.
34: And when you went away on that special assignment with Dr. Chris Brown, which we haven't seen the fruits of.
35: Apparently, it'll be on air this year.
34: Really?
35: Yeah.
34: So when did you film that? It was like 2 years ago.
35: It was.
34: You took 2 weeks off.
35: No, listen to you. I had about a week and a half and I went to Africa on a secret assignment.
34: Yeah, and we still haven't seen the fruits of these endeavours.
35: No, I made a Death Star. You'll be thrilled. But anyway, Jack did the show while I was away.
34: He was very good.
35: Yeah.
34: Happy birthday, mate.
35: Happy birthday, Jack.
34: We have an action-packed show today. Em Gillespie is going to unpack the kook of Eurovision.
35: Not just the kook. I think Delta was robbed. She was just extraordinary. You know, and also her career internationally will begin now because people the world over went, listen to that voice and look at that woman.
34: Amazing. I had a feeling she wasn't going to win, though. Nothing to do with Delta. It's just the world, the mother beeping world. And that's it of Eurovision. And we can't do anything until we do the Fast Five. Have a crack at the Fast Five. Jonesy and Amanda driving you home with Jam Nation.
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0: Good afternoon to you. It's Jonesy and Amanda driving you home.
1: How fast can this thing go?
2: Faster than the speed of light.
3: Jonesy and Amanda.
2: Fast Five.
0: It's good on a Monday. A cup of soup for the brain. The Fast Five.
4: I don't think anyone other than you and I think a cup of soup is a good thing.
0: A cup of soup at this time is great. At this time of the afternoon, right now, you're not too hungry. You eat the soup. You enjoy it. Miso soup. Get
4: miso
0: into it.
4: Miso soup.
0: The Japanese, they were right. Anyway, five questions. Could you go all the way? What about that? There's a lot of things I was wrong about, but, you know, we've moved on. Can you go all the way and answer all five questions correctly? If you do that, Amanda will say...
4: The prize today, an unlimited 12-month Amason plan.
0: Woo!
4: As it says here, escape your pricey telco with great mobile deals at Amason.
0: Connor is in Camden Park.
4: Hi, Connor.
5: Good morning. How are you? Afternoon.
4: Are you celebrating with a cup of soup?
5: Yeah, no.
4: And rightly so. It doesn't matter what flavour it is. It has an aftertaste of vomit.
0: My go-to is tomato. I like the tomato. But then there's that beef pepper steak one that you get.
4: I don't mind that. All the pumpkin-y ones just are vom. Would you agree?
0: No, not vom. Pumpkin's good.
4: If it's homemade, I don't think pumpkin cup
0: anyone can make. Johnny No Talent in the Kitchen can make pumpkin soup.
4: I saw him on MasterChef.
0: It's so easy.
4: Connor, here's question number one. Which sci-fi before we continue, how often have you made pumpkin soup? Never. Here's question one. Which sci-fi TV character changes appearance through a process called regeneration?
5: Oh, I would not have a clue.
4: No, I wouldn't have had a clue either. You'll know the answer, but I wouldn't have known what the answer
0: Maybe
4: was.
0: Maybe Narelle of Werribee knows.
4: Hi, Narelle.
6: Hello, how are you?
4: Very well.
0: Thanks, Narelle.
4: Which sci-fi TV character changes appearance through a process called regeneration? Might need to give a clue. This is a hard question.
0: No, Narelle's working on it. Oh, you want a clue?
4: How about this? Regeneration. Oh, look. Brendan doesn't want me to give a clue.
0: No, because Amanda is the...
4: Okay.
0: Because you're a mother.
4: You've given
0: give away the easiest.
4: Will you do an oblique
0: one? Okay, let me say something. Phone box.
4: Oh, that's what I was going to say. That's the easiest giveaway.
0: No. Narelle?
6: Superman.
0: No.
4: Oh, no. Oh, okay. No. Sorry, Narelle.
0: Well, do you want to go to Baz from the Central
4: Coast?
0: Yeah,
4: that's what Baz can do. Hi, Baz.
0: Baz. Ryan's leaning over. You want to say something,
7: well,
0: Ryan?
7: I can give another clue here if we need one.
4: Okay, let's see if Baz knows, though. Which sci-fi TV character, Baz, changes appearance through a process called regeneration? We've used the term phone box.
5: Doctor Who?
4: Doctor Who.
0: Go on. I thought it was Tin Hat Tuesday. We repurposed that for Tin Hat Tuesday. But that's tomorrow. Baz, question three for you. Which country...
4: No. Question two.
0: Oh, number two. Sorry.
4: We're playing the not-so-secret sound.
0: It's Monday. I should have had the soup.
4: Duh. We have to retrain you after a weekend off. What sound is this, Baz?
0: It's Amanda's Saturday night.
4: It's me putting on my underpants. Drill? No, it's not a drill.
0: Not a drill.
4: This is not a drill.
0: Play the Fast Five. It's Jonesy and Amanda. Driving you home with Jam Nation.
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2: Starting off in the Southern Highlands in Maroolan, expect delays on the Hume motorway both ways just south of Highland Way at the roadwork zones. A good run south after that if you're trucking towards Goulburn. Not too bad for the Princes Highway between Bomaderry and Bombo there and back. A busy run in Nowra Central for the Princes Highway southbound approaching Callander Street, and an okay run in Vincentia for the Wool Road both ways past the public school and the high school. 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

0: Hello, it's Jonesy and Amanda driving you home.
1: I had quite a culture, a mix of cultural things on
0: really?
1: The weekend.
0: What did you do?
1: Well, one of the things I did, well, I didn't do it, but the finale of Outlander
2: Sing me a
1: dropped
2: song
1: around the world.
2: That is gone.
1: The sobs that were heard around the world. A whole lot of memes are, if you've got friends who are into Outlander, check on them because there's a lot of ugly crying right now.
0: Mm-hmm.
1: It's the whole series, 10
0: so
1: years, wrapped up. It wrapped up. And I think the ending, and I'm probably giving spoiler alerts when I haven't even seen it, but I get the impression that the ending is slightly ambiguous. Are they alive or aren't they?
0: Oh, so, but Lost.
1: Well, nothing like Lost. So anyway, that happened. But speaking of Sam Heughan, and I spoke about this last week, that Sam Heughan has now taken up with an organisation, I'm trying to make it sound professional.
0: Sure.
1: He's reading audio erotica.
0: Yeah, which
1: and
0: anyone can do.
1: I have subscribed.
0: Of course you
1: and
0: are.
1: I listened to the first episode.
3: All I want is to hear her voice again. Ask if she's read anything good.
1: I listened to the first episode. Yeah. And
0: is it saucy?
1: At the moment it's just romantic.
0: Right.
1: But it's,
0: are you heading towards Turgid Town?
1: Tumescent. I hope there's a lot of tumescent turgidity around the corner. That's painful, doesn't it? But one thing I did see on the weekend that had me bawling my eyes out, there's a book that I had listened to as an audiobook called Remarkably Bright Creatures, which I'd absolutely loved. And I've spoken about this before, that I have a fear and a horror and a giant ick about octopuses, about squids. This book was so beautiful. It's about, I want to cry just reading it because just talking about it was an emotional book about a giant Pacific octopus in an aquarium and the woman who cleans the aquarium and a young man who comes to town looking for his dad.
0: Right.
1: It sounds like the least likely story anyone would
0: want. So she's an aquarium cleaner.
1: She's an older lady who's cleaning the aquarium.
0: Yep.
1: I watched this. The movie is now on Netflix. It's got Sally Field in the role of her lifetime.
0: Really?
1: It's so emotional. And it's so beautiful. Everyone's raving about it. Here's the trailer.
4: From this side of the tank, I've seen it all.
5: Circular motions, not up and down.
4: Of all the humans, I suppose I mind the cleaning lady the least.
6: Hello, my lovelies.
7: Breathing in.
4: She's been through a lot. The way she lost her son.
5: Didn't your mother ever teach you any of these things?
8: She didn't stick around long enough.
9: I actually came here to find my dad. I didn't even know who he was.
10: Well, he missed out on knowing a very spunky person.
9: Thank you.
4: Occasionally, humans can be remarkably bright creatures.
1: And so the giant octopus kind of works as a catalyst for change. Everybody, and that's the voice of the octopus, Marcellus the octopus.
0: Okay,
1: and
0: so this
1: so
0: is
1: beautiful.
0: From the perspective of the octopus because it's popped up
1: it
0: on my Netflix thing.
1: Part of it is the perspective of the octopus, this salient, smart, tactile creature, and the relationship between Sally Field and the young man who's played by Lewis Pullman, who's Bill Pullman's son, and he's just fantastic.
0: Yeah, right.
1: It's a fab movie. If you watch it. Let me know what you think. You can contact us through our DMs on Instagram.
0: Yep.
1: Because I sobbed and sobbed.
0: Look, you go on the blob now.
1: I know,
0: just
1: I
0: talking
1: am.
0: About it.
1: I am.
0: And you said a pivotal role for Sally Field? Because not since, Smokey and the Bandit has she been in something better. It's a bit like Smokey and the Bandit.
1: Remarkably Bright Creatures, and then there's you.
0: Do yourself a favour. No, I'm going to watch it on your recommendation.
1: Absolutely do.
0: Coming up, The Download with Emma Gillespie. She will unpack everything that we need to know about Eurovision. Jonesy and Amanda driving you home with Jam Nation.
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0: I say, Amanda, are you having fun?
1: You bet.
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0: That's incredibly Eurovision, isn't
1: so
0: it?
1: So Eurovision.
2: Apparently, Bungurunga means riot or uproar in some Creole languages, but the singer explained that it's basically this idea, this concept, we all have Bungurunga in ourselves, and it's the moment you choose to lead with love, not fear, she said. I was really impressed by France. They put forward a 17-year-old. Her name is Monroe. She was absolutely incredible. I wanted to play you a little bit of her song just for these operatic vocals, remembering she is 17.

0: Wow.
1: Wow.
0: It's no Bungarunga, but...
1: Wow.
2: Still pretty good. I was shocked she only came 11th. I think she deserved to be higher up. But obviously it's Eurovision, so it wouldn't be Eurovision without its share of absolutely weird and wonderful and freaky. I wanted to give you my kind of stream of consciousness notes from a couple of countries. I've done this before in the past. So here's a few of my standouts. Mm-hmm. Denmark, hot men, shaken butt in a glass box. Germany, stunning singer, shame about the voice, 3 out of 10. Belgium, weird, even for Eurovision. Albania, chainmail, but make it Mardi Gras. Greece, yes, finally a really weird one. Gangnam Style with a fireman's pole. Ukraine, weird little black gloves, looks a bit like gangrene has set in. Delta, 10 out of 10, no notes. Serbia, Game of Thrones meets the Dark Crystal. Croatia, Druid Girl Group, Sexy Vikings. UK, the post-Brexit tragedy continues. Why are we singing German? Moldova, a bit like a spin cycle instructor shouting at you, not what I need on a Sunday morning. Finland, too many wooden instruments, so close to so many open flames. Lithuania, man covered in silver, it's giving lead poisoning. Sweden, singing in a COVID mask, must be very sweaty on the hip in there. Cyprus, wow, abs, she's got abs, she wants you to know she's got abs. And Romania, song called Choke Me, it's exactly what you think.
0: Right.
1: Wow.
0: Wow. You've brought us all the information, Kook included. Thank you, Em.
2: Thank you for having me. It's my favourite time of year.
3: Your download is complete.
0: Better than Bungarunga, $2,000, and we'll tell you how you can get that. That's coming up next. Jonesy and Amanda driving you home with Jam Nation.
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10: Hey there, I'm Jackie Lim. The federal government is facing criticism over proposed changes to trusts, with the coalition branding the plan a death tax. Under the changes, a minimum 30% tax would apply to discretionary trusts. The government says it's about closing loopholes, while the coalition argues families would be unfairly impacted. Meantime, the opposition leader says he's not surprised about the latest opinion polls, which show more than half the country feel shortchanged by last week's federal budget. Angus Taylor says small businesses have also been dudded by the changes.
11: Every accountant in this country who has clients who are small business people got calls over the weekend. What are we going to do? This government is going after us. But this is not a government that cares about small business. Never has, never will.
10: Investigations are underway after two people died in separate unit fires this morning. The blazes in Canberra and Ballarat both saw emergency crews called around 6:30 a.m. local time. The causes and identities of the victims are yet to be revealed. Southeast Queensland is currently being drenched in a rare weather event. It's dumping close to a month's worth of rain. Many properties are without power and roads are underwater. Australia is facing a shortage of burial space, with many families now turning to alternative options. Major cities expected to reach cemetery capacity within the next decade. And an investigation is underway at a WA Woolies after a live frog was found in a bag of lettuce. The supermarket giant says it's an isolated incident. The frog, named Greg, was released at a nearby dam.
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10: In sport, Australia's World Cup campaign is fast approaching, with the Socceroos set to open against Turkey in Vancouver on June 13. A pre-camp in Florida is now underway as preparations ramp up. Veteran Mitch Duke says every squad member's carrying the weight of the country on their shoulders.
13: Making sure everyone's up to scratch with their condition. To have this extra preparation is key, and we've got to take advantage of that.
10: And Aaron Ray took out the US PGA Championship this morning, the Englishman scoring 9-under, three strokes ahead of Spain's John Ram. That's the latest in news and sport.
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14: The Princes Highway busy but moving between Nowra Central and Bomaderry there and back. No issues in Bolong for Bolong Road east towards Shoalhaven Heads. A smooth run out of Shoalhaven Heads for Bolong Road north towards the southern tip of Seven Mile Beach. A bit of congestion in Kangaroo Valley for Mossfell Road, both ways just south of the Hampton Bridge. And ongoing works in Maroolan on the Hume Motorway causing delays both ways just south of Highland Way. Australia's biggest Keno jackpot is just a moment away. 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
9: 2ST weather.
17: A few more showers about overnight. Rain continuing tomorrow. Top temps 16 in the Highlands and 19 for the Shoalhaven. Mostly sunny Wednesday and a shower Thursday.
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28: Yeah, okay.
29: Out of the way, Toby.
30: Jonesy and Amanda, those are names that you would never forget.
31: It's showtime!
0: May 18, your younger son Jack is having his 23rd birthday today.
2: He turns 23 today.
0: Shit.
2: Remember, you were at his 21st 2 years ago.
0: Yeah.
2: Amazing night.
0: I remember
2: that
0: when he was on the breast.
2: Not at his 21st. Are you a weirdo?
0: No, on you. When you were, when he was little.
2: Look, just stop. How's your job at Hallmark Cards going? Just a simple happy birthday is enough.
0: I've got a good relationship with Jack. When you went on that assignment with Dr. Chris Brown for some so-called TV show.
2: Yeah, it was.
0: That's supposed to be going to air at some stage.
2: Yes, it will.
0: And you had to take a week and a half off.
2: Yes, I did.
0: And we didn't see Cooey.
2: Could you do any more?
0: But I was happy to cover for you, and I had various people come in and fill your giant homie peds. I had Scott Cam come in, Jessica Rowe came in, Julie Goodwin came in. Who else came in?
2: Todd McKenney.
0: Todd McKenney came in. And Jack was one of the more important people because we've got a good relationship and he wants to get into the business. I would have got Liam in, but he doesn't want to get in on the business. Mm. He's doing other stuff. But Jack said, oh, I'll come in. And he did a great show. And him and I have, I guess, a bit of a history. Remember, for some reason, the Channel 7 show House Rules. Mm-hmm. For some reason, we were on that show and I had to look after Jack while you were at work.
1: That's right. And I had to do his homework or
0: something. I had to supervise his homework.
1: That's right.
3: Kids' homework?
4: Yeah.
3: You got homework?
4: Yeah, music.
3: I love music. I'm good at music.
4: Yeah.
3: What do you got?
4: Oh, a trombone.
3: A trombone?
4: Yeah, trombone.
3: Right. Okay, yeah. Well, let's hear it.
4: All right.
3: Hey.
4: Yeah.
3: How long have you been doing this for?
4: Oh, just 4 years.
3: How long do we have to practice for?
4: Oh, just an hour today.
3: What?
4: An hour.
1: Okay. That's why I went overseas. Is that him?
0: What happened? Well, I fed him baked beans. What happened to the trombone?
1: I think we gave it away.
0: I'm glad he gave it away as well. Yeah. But happy birthday, mate. Right now we have $2,000 for you, not Jack.
1: No.
0: $2,000 for you thanks to Nutrilife. All you got to do is go to jonesydemanda.com.au.
1: To register for Muscle Memory, we're going to play it next.
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3: Jonesy and Amanda's
0: Jam Muscle Memory. Every day we give away $2,000 just by testing out the old grey matter. We give you a subject and you have 10 seconds to name five varieties of the given subject. For example, Amanda, that girl there.
4: It could be anything. It could be, so you have 10 seconds to list five types of flowers, say. That's not today's one, but it could be that.
0: Okay. Well, what about you last week?
4: Oh, yeah. I was good last week.
0: Five motorcycle brands. Go.
4: Kawasaki, Honda, Suzuki, Harley-Davidson, Ducati.
0: Oh,
4: but don't make it too niche. It won't be that hard.
0: The Triumph people are very upset.
4: It won't be that hard, we promise you.
0: Nathan has joined us. He's in Perth.
4: Hi, Nathan.
5: Hey, guys. How you doing?
0: You, jonesyandamanda.com.au. That's how you registered?
5: Yes, it is.
0: Okay, just making sure. This is what we do when we start a bed in a new competition, Nathan, so other people can register as well.
4: Jonesy's showing all the scaffolding, Nathan.
0: No, it's just about being part of a relatable radio show.
4: Thank you for being so warm and relatable, Brendan. So, as we say, we've got a different category every day. I'm going to mention what the category is, today's subject. You have to give me five examples of things in that category in 10 seconds. Do you understand the assignment, Nathan?
5: Yes, I do.
4: Let's see if we can get you $2,000. You ready with the timer, Ryan?
6: Yeah.
4: Today's subject, 10 seconds. We need five vegetables. Go.
5: Carrot, capsicum, onion, tomato, spinach, lettuce.
4: Yes.
0: That'll do.
4: You did it. You've put in your lunch order at
0: tomatoes.
4: The same time.
0: Tomatoes are fruit, but you backed it up with lettuce. You had tons of time.
4: Oh, you've done very, very well.
0: You actually had 5 seconds left. Did you know that?
5: That's awesome.
0: Nathan, congratulations. You have won $2,000.
5: Woo! Thank you so much, guys. Really appreciate that.
0: Carry on about you. It sounds like the cops are after you.
4: We'll play again tomorrow.
0: We will. And if you'd like to register, jonesyandamanda.com.au. It's that simple. Thanks to Nutrilife. Jonesy and Amanda driving you home with Jam Nation.
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0: different themes for different places.
1: Oh,
2: that's nice. Yeah.
1: Different themes.
2: Is she English?
0: No, Aussie.
1: Yeah. It takes up a lot of space in a suitcase.
2: Yeah, teapot.
0: Yeah, I guess she's willing to make that sacrifice.
1: Mm. Wow.
2: Matt Shervington used to wear it in his running. In his running outfit.
1: Thank you, Elise. Hello, John.
3: Now, hi. I can't live without a pack of tissues because I've noticed that as I get older, I get more and more nose hairs, and that irritates my nose. And I can't pick my nose, at least not in public.
1: No.
3: And I can't do bushy.
2: Well, John, you're a civilized man. I think that's pretty reasonable. Although, yeah, it is the domain of old ladies walking around with a bag of tissues.
1: Is it?
2: Well, you've got them in your bag.
1: Have I? A small packet, just in case, because I travel with my sons who never bring anything.
2: John, have you toyed with the hanky? I know we discussed this last week, tribal drum-wise, I mean pub test-wise. Would you go with the hanky?
3: No chance in hell.
2: No.
1: Well, John, thank you. We're going to take more of your calls. I can't leave home without...
2: Jonesy and Amanda driving you home with Jam Nation.
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13: Hi, I'm Rana Hussein. The AFLW has unveiled its opening date for 2026. The season will kick off on August the 9th with the Saints taking on Carlton as part of the annual Spuds game. The 12-round season will wrap up with the grand final on November 28th. The Adelaide Thunderbirds have jumped to the top of the Super Netball table with a 4-goal win over the Melbourne Maverick last night. In yesterday's other game, the Swiss drowned the Fever 63-57. And qualifying for the French Tennis Open gets underway tonight with Aussies Taylor Preston, Storm Hunter and Madison Inglis all aiming for a spot in the main draw.
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10: Hey there, I'm Jackie Loom. The federal government is defending changes to trust tax rules as the coalition claims the move amounts to a death tax. The proposal would enforce a minimum 30% tax on discretionary trusts, targeting income splitting strategies used by high earners. Labor says the reforms close loopholes, while critics warn families managing inheritance could be caught in the crackdown. Meantime, the PM is continuing to defend changes to negative gearing. He claims the changes are a common sense move that won't affect those who already have investment properties. Anthony Albanese says it's about building up the wealth of the nation.
11: If you have a negatively geared home, you can still continue. There are no changes in those arrangements. But if you want to invest in the future, it needs to be a new home.
10: A military rescue diver has died while trying to retrieve four bodies from a Maldives deep sea cave. Five divers died in the cave network late last week, with four believed to still be trapped 50 metres below. Experts from Finland are now mapping out a new plan to pull them out. An infectious disease expert is warning the Democratic Republic of Congo's Ebola outbreak may have been active for some time. The World Health Organization declared a public health emergency of international concern. And Kylie Minogue has confirmed a 40th anniversary tour next year. Fans and industry insiders have speculated it could adopt Taylor Swift's Eras-style format, celebrating hits from across her four decades in the biz.
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10: In sport, qualifying for the French Open gets underway tonight. Aussies Chris O'Connell, Alex Bolt and Taylor Preston all gunning for a spot in the main draw. And the Socceroos are ramping up preparations for the World Cup at a pre-camp in Florida. Experienced forward Mitch Duke says they're making the most of their prep time.
13: It's been a tough camp so far. We are one of the earlier ones because obviously our season's finished earlier and we need that top up and the conditioning to keep going. And, you know, we're building up to a major tournament and the boss is making sure there's no stone left unturned.
10: That's the latest in news and sport.
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18: 2ST weather.
19: A few more showers about overnight. Rain continuing tomorrow. Top temps 16 in the Highlands and 19 for the Shoalhaven. Mostly sunny Wednesday and a shower Thursday.
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34: Jack, your youngest son, is having a birthday today. Happy birthday, mate. Liam, your eldest son, is 25 on Thursday.
35: Friday.
34: What about that? We all know what was going on, didn't we?
35: Oh, as I said before, Brennan, years of IVF was what was going on.
34: Yeah, but you know.
35: You know. Well, I'm not going to sass it for you.
34: Can you make it a bit more sexy?
35: Well, who speaks like that when their kids are 25 and 23?
34: Me. Jack wants to be in this business, and you might hear him doing the traffic on the traffic network,
35: yeah. And
34: I like to think that I've trained him. When you went on assignment with Dr. Chris Brown to do some TV show that we're yet to see.
35: Yeah, that's how it goes.
34: You took a week and a half off.
35: It will be on air this week. This year.
34: You said that a year ago. Anyway,
35: I'm not in charge of the schedules.
34: The kid's got the gift. I think he's very talented. And throughout the show, we've just been celebrating the past, like the time he and I built the Lego Death Star together.
35: How old was he?
34: He was
35: missing
34: 8.
35: Teeth. He's got a little
34: he
35: lisp.
34: Was 8. But he didn't complete the Death Star.
35: Let it go.
34: It was never going to be completed. The next time was when I was looking after him for his trombone playing, which was dreadful at it. I think he was just in for the flatulent
35: noises. When's the bit that you say you like him?
34: I love him very much. We're good mates. And my favourite one is, and I just dug this up, JJ Review.
35: Oh, that's right.
34: Jonesy
35: you
34: and Jack Review.
35: That's right. And he was, how old was he, about 13, 12? About 12.
34: Well, we were reviewing games and we were reviewing video games that he played. And together I'd have my opinion as a whatever I was at the time and his opinion whatever he was at the time. This is how it went down.
36: Hello there, it's Jonesy and Jack, and today on JJ Review, we're featuring the game Friday the 13th. This is based on the movie franchise, no
37: doubt. Friday the 13th, and yeah.
36: So what happened in Friday the 13th? Just refresh my memory.
37: I'm pretty sure our good friend Jason with the big mask on.
36: It's a hockey mask?
37: Yeah, he must be a big fan of sports, just runs around and kills rich white teens. Rich teens. Why? Some diversity going on there.
36: Oh, good. So he's, you know, he's not a racist.
37: He's not a racist.
36: Good.
37: He's doing it all for his mum who died. So
36: really,
37: he's got some morals.
36: Okay. Well, let's review the game then.
34: So then I had to play this dreadful game, which was truly dreadful. And at the end,
36: JJ Review today, we've been reviewing the game Friday the 13th. My thoughts is that it's bloody, it's senseless.
37: It's bloody good.
35: Happy birthday, Jack.
34: Good on you, mate.
35: Well, coming up, he's not the only person celebrating today. It's 20 years since an incredible live BBC moment happened and people are remembering, and we'll play it for you next.
34: Jonesy and Amanda driving you home with Jam Nation.
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1: Well, let's give it up for an anniversary, not just my son's birthday, mm-hmm. but 20 years ago, an incredible moment happened on live television on the BBC. It was 2006, funnily enough, and a man called Guy Gomer had a job interview at the BBC. So he works in data support, a data support cleanser, whatever that means. And he was called into the reception at the BBC because he was having a job interview. So he's sitting there politely waiting to be taken inside the chasm of the BBC for his job interview. A staff member comes and says, is your name Guy? And he says, yes. Say, come with me. What happens next has been immortalized as one of the greatest live TV blunders of all time, because the staff member who approached him wasn't from IT. The staff member was a producer for News 24. The person called Guy, the producer collected, wasn't Guy Cooney, who'd been booked to be interviewed on the program, but Guy Gomer, who went along for the ride by mistake. So two men called Guy were in the foyer. Wait, one was going for an IT interview, one was being interviewed live on television as an expert. So he's ushered onto the set, he's mic'd up and he's seated in front of the camera.
2: That's such a great story.
1: And then before he knows it, the reporter introduces him. And what they are discussing was Apple Corporation versus Apple Computer, a court case. Dreadful. And here's a bit of how it went.
3: What does this all mean for the industry and the growth of music online? Well, Guy Cooney is the editor of the technology website News Wireless. Hello, good morning to you.
4: Good morning.
3: Were you surprised by this verdict today?
4: I'm very surprised to see this verdict to come on me, because I was not expecting that.
3: A big surprise.
4: Exactly.
3: Yes, yeah. With regards to the cost that's involved, do you think now more people will be downloading online?
4: Actually, if you can go everywhere, you're gonna see a lot of people downloading to the internet and the website, everything they want.
3: This does really seem to be the way the music industry is progressing now, that people want to go onto the website and download music.
4: Exactly.
1: He said afterwards, he thought, I don't want to embarrass anyone. Something's going on. I'm not sure. So I tried my best to breathe, to keep calm and get control of the situation. He said his appearance was very stressful and he was wondering why the questions weren't related to the data support cleansing job.
2: Did he get the job?
1: He'd applied for. I don't know. But imagine when they realised, and then all the person sitting in the foyer, who's the expert, looking up
2: Hang on
1: the... Because they have TV monitors
2: in
1: the foyer.
2: Yeah, he's doing
1: my gear. What?
2: That's how I ended up on the Today Show. I just walk in there once a week.
1: It's happened again. Not at the BBC, but have a listen to this. This is in Argentina.
5: ¿Dónde se estudia para saber tanto sobre aliens?
1: Let me explain what's going on here. This is a show that's streaming on Argentina's one of Argentina's networks, talking about UFOs, and they had a live segment where they'd booked a UFO expert to discuss newly released alien files. The whole world's talking about this. What happened, though, is the man in the centre of this, he's talking via Zoom. He's not actually a ufologist. They've booked a urologist.
2: Right. Oh, that's great.
1: So good.
2: That's great. But as long as you look good in an airport lounge or a doctor's clinic or a prison, it's okay.
1: You're going to be okay.
2: By and large, the sound is down. Coming up, Instagram is on its way. Jonesy and Amanda driving you home with Jam Nation.
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0: What?
1: Lips.
0: Question two. What are Santa's little helpers called?
1: Elves.
0: Question three. What caused the Titanic to sink?
1: Iceberg.
0: Question four. In the nursery rhyme, how many mice were blind?
1: Three.
0: Question five. What currency is used in Japan?
1: Yen.
0: Question six. How many years are in a century?
1: 10.
0: Oh, bugger.
2: Aaron.
0: You got all the hard ones, right?
2: You misspoke.
0: It's 100.
1: Oh, my God.
2: Oh, Aaron.
0: Oh, Aaron.
2: I thought you were going to do it. You were like...
1: I know. I was on fire. Ah.
2: You were on fire.
0: And now you have to put yourself out. Oh, Aaron. Dear. What a shame, but thank you.
1: All right. Well, thank you anyway.
0: Thanks,
2: Carry
0: Aaron.
2: On, Aaron. Thank you for joining us. If you would like to register, you could do so. JonesyDemanda.com.au for Instagram. That's coming back tomorrow. Jonesy Demanda driving you home with Jam Nation.
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0: Well, at least now I know. I'm an idiot.
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0: Jonesy and Amanda driving you home this Monday afternoon. A great weekend. I've had a lot of action on the weekend. Did a lot of stuff.
1: I asked you what was happening and you said you were heading in to the city for Yum Cha.
0: Yum Cha. I love going to Yum Cha. We've got our gang of friends who I've known for 1,000 years and it's been long overdue. Haven't really seen them much. So we said, the respective couples, let's go to Yum Cha on Saturday. Mm-hmm. And you just catch the train into the city.
1: Yeah.
0: No plans. We stop at a pub, have a beer, then go to another pub, have another beer. And you just go along and it's just fun.
1: Yeah. I asked you about it and you said, well, we went to this bar, then this bar. Mm-hmm. You said there were about 6 or 7 beers. I said, so that was after Yum Cha? And you said, no, that was before Yum Cha.
0: Yeah, well, we got some, I got a plate of chips. And that was the problem because we got a plate of chips at one pub at around 11 o'clock.
1: That's Yum Cha time.
0: Yeah, I know. No, that's what I said. But they said, well, Yum Cha Chinatown's over there. We'll just get a plate of chips to tide us over.
1: So what time did you get to Yum Cha?
0: About 10:30. And there was no Yum Cha anymore. It was Chinese food.
1: AM?
0: At 10:30 p.m.
1: You went into town to go to Yum Cha.
0: Mm-hmm.
1: And you got there at 10:30 p.m.
0: Yeah. By the time we got to Chinatown, yes. And we went to our favourite Chinese restaurant there and they do great stuff. And sure, it wasn't Yum Cha, but we had, you know.
1: Yeah, Chinese food.
0: Chinese food. And then I was coming out of said restaurant.
1: That was the end of the night. You were all
0: heading across
1: home.
0: The road is my favourite pub, which I've been going through many years ago. My late father and I went to that pub to talk about the deal I would hash out to work with you.
1: Mm-hmm.
0: And I said, if we get Amanda, and he's going, this is what you got to do. So we're in this very pub. So it's very sentimental to me. And I could see a table underneath the awning, and it started to rain, and it was perfect, a perfect amount of people for our, you know, seats for our party. So I've run into the pub a little bit too enthusiastically, and I've come around the corner, and the bouncer's there. And I said, hey, mate, how are you? How good's this? The table's right there. And he goes, well, yeah, but you seem a bit intoxicated. I said, aren't I? And I went, oh, no, he's a bouncer. I've spoken too much. And he said, this is all.
1: Maybe he could have observed this without you even talking.
0: So he said, I'm afraid I can't let you in. I said, no worries, mate. Good on you. Thank you. I will bid you good night. So I've walked out of the pub, gone around the corner to the side entrance, straight in there.
1: What did you think would happen?
0: Well, I've gone straight in there. And the ladies behind the bar said, hey, how are you going? I said, oh, good. I'm just going to go to the loo and then we'll get some beers in. Anyway, I come back. He's there again. I told you you weren't allowed to come in. I said, oh, mate, you're just like the bloke on the other side. He was no fun either.
1: And
0: we left.
1: Okay.
0: Because
1: almost time for the next morning's Yum Cha.
0: Well, you can get fined for that sort of stuff.
1: For what?
0: For refusing, you know, if you go.
1: Oh, that you mean you could be fined.
0: No, I could be fined for, you know, re-entering a place, a premises. So I didn't want to go crazy. You know what I mean? So I just went across the road to another pub.
1: Yeah, and they had laxer rules.
0: But they didn't. They let you through. That was it. It was okay. You know, the irony, because the bouncer's just watching me drink a beer across the road. But, you know, I think that was okay. I wasn't Johnny Glass, everyone.
1: Weren't you?
0: I wasn't like you when you're out in the town.
1: Looking to glass everyone.
0: You're like a merchant seaman on shore leave.
2: Righto, you two. That's enough.
1: Thank you for wrapping this up, Ryan. Tin Hat Tuesday is back tomorrow.
0: Yes.
1: We have another $2,000 to give away.
0: Well, we have
1: $4,000. Well, $2,000 with muscle memory.
0: Yep.
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0: And same email address if you would like to register for Instagram.
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0: 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It's all there.
1: All there. We'll see you tomorrow.
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15: Hey, it's the Christian O'Connell Show. I had a great weekend. Every Monday on the Christian O'Connell Show, we've got all your misheard lyrics. And the big thing on today's show, I saw this great local business name. And you'll have seen these local business names like this, where they spend quite a bit of time trying to come up with a funny pun. I always love these. So if you know of one near you, we're calling it Punny Business. You can send them in to me on the show today, 0475 031043. Brand new misheard lyrics coming up next on the Christian O'Connell Show. 2ST.

0: Sean O'Connell Show. Local businesses with a smart or funny name. We're calling it Punny Business. They're all some kind of pun. What are the odds? We mentioned Lawn in Order. There's also Lawn and Order. Rowan, the guy whose business that is, listening right now.
1: Oh, you're kidding.
0: Kristen, there used to be a compass shop around the corner from me. Their slogan was, compasses, get one or get lost.
2: Oh, wow.
0: Ali, that's one of my favourite ones. Dry cleaning business in my local shopping centre, the Brown Gouge.
1: I get it.
0: No, no, no. Christian, there's a shop here in Surrey Hills, Sydney, which makes custom cushions. That's a business. That's a separate thing tomorrow. That's a business. Christian Plummer's van had a really good one, but I can't remember the name.
3: Oh. Chief.
0: Thanks. That's my greatest text we're going to get this year. What are you going to do with that, Tanya?
4: Come back to me.
0: Christian, I used to have a lawn mowing service that still owned the name. You look after that IP, sir. Go with the mow.
4: Oh, nice.
3: Oh, yeah.
0: I mean, if someone wants to buy it, and Martin's got it still, he's hanging on to that. It's like real estate. Do you know people start buying up websites and domain names?
4: Yeah.
0: I've got over 30.
3: What? Really?
0: No, I know. I genuinely have.
4: Can we find out what they were, please?
0: I'd love to buy them.
4: Okay, great.
0: Christian, what about a car hire and van hire company? Only vans.
4: Oh.
0: Very good. Oh, wow. Yeah, you're clapping that one, are you?
1: That is incredible.
0: You're a fan, are you?
1: That is really good.
0: Oh, but. Christian, my secretarial business is called Forever Typing.
4: I don't get that one.
0: You know, like Forever Young. Forever Typing. Have you seen that every time the phone goes? Hello, Forever Typing. Ready? Piston Broke Mechanics. She loved that one. We haven't heard her laugh on the show this year. She loves that old kind of old-timey Triple M. Pete Triple M, 1990. Mum, the footy's on. Piston. Sponsored by Piston Broke. Oh, God, now this is comedy at last.
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0: I'll try a bit harder, lean in. 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
3: Oh, great. I love that one.
0: Christian, Sydney hairdressers, do or die. Chinese restaurant out my way called Walk This Way.
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0: Christian O'Connell's show. One of you, Wade, one of our bright siders, actually, Wade said, Christian, is that Lionel Richie screaming in Dancing on the Ceiling, or is it Homer Simpson? Anyway, this is the bit in the song he was talking about. Now, that is the actual song, okay? This is Homer screaming from The Simpsons. You know that big scream he does? It does.
1: Uncanny.
0: It sounds like Homer Simpson in there. Wade, obviously very exciting. He wanted to share this with me and therefore all of Australia. And Australia wants to thank you back, Wade, for doing that. And obviously he's rushing. I get it. We get a lot of typos. Sometimes when you're typing it incorrectly, spell check, that autocorrect, is absolutely useless.
2: It's completely arbitrary.
0: What a waste of money. But he said instead of dancing on the ceiling, it was dancing in the ceiling. That's a horror song. Mm. That's actually quite frightening. If somebody, if Lionel Richie is dancing in the ceiling, it's not a vibe.
2: Is that bloody Lionel Richie up there?
0: Up there again, yeah, up to his shenanigans, Richie. So thanks to Wade, we're trying this as a time waster today. Change a word, change a song. That's a time waster. Change a word, change a song. All thanks to Brightsider Wade. Baby got Bacne. Different vibe.
2: Yeah.
0: Different vibe.
2: Wouldn't be rapping about it.
0: Yeah. Truly Madly Creeply.
3: Ooh. Ooh.
2: Silver.
0: Wake me up before you Frodo.
2: Random. Silver, I guess. Where'd that come from?
0: And the Beatles. They used to play it pretty loose, they did, back in the day. You know, it's peace, love, and drugs. Got to get you into my wife.
2: Christian O'Connell.
0: Not to get you into my life. Why, the thing is Wade made me. You know, Wade. Change a word, change a song.
2: The older boy made me do it.
0: I'm sticking by the rules. Got to get you into my wife. No, John, no.
2: Stop saying it.
0: Don't hear gold. Must be the cables. I'll get the engineers. I'll get the engineers to do it. Rhea, what have you got?
2: Proud Mary, great song.
0: Oh, yeah?
2: Aussie version. Proud Gary. Oh, Gary's so proud of his daughter.
0: That's smart. Open that studio window. No, it does.
2: You turn on me now.
0: Pats is putting it politely, saying it's smart.
2: You did the naughty wife
0: one. Yeah, no, well, at least it was funny.
2: Bronze. Glory Days, great song. What's a scary version?
0: Yeah, let me guess. What's the Aussie version of that? Oh, Vegemite Days.
2: Gory Days. Ooh, these days are big. Oh,
0: tell you what, someone's stinking up today at the fold. Two bronzes.
2: Don't encourage him, Patsy. Under the fridge, not under the bridge. Oh no, Anthony Kiedis down on his knees. He's got to clean under the bloody fridge.
0: Okay, I think we call time now on that. Actually, you know what? On behalf of radio, I'm throwing in the white towel. Yes. Tim, can you get a white towel from now on? My son's obviously need
2: You're
0: to throw
2: projecting.
0: It in. Yeah, I'm like that. What have you got then? Change a word, change a song. You ready to mark?
2: I'm ready.
0: Me and Bobby McFerrin. Not Bobby McGee, Bobby McFerrin. Okay, don't worry, be happy. Fiona, I liked it. Madonna, Bacterial Girl.
2: Gold.
0: Yeah, that's better. Well done, Shane Sharp. Bad Goon Rising.
2: Gold.
0: That's very good, Ashley. Here comes a hot cheddar.
3: That's brilliant.
2: Gold plus.
0: Yeah.
2: Very good.
0: Well done, Glenn. Stairway to 7-Eleven.
2: Gold.
0: Wowee. It's his first of the year. He shoots, he scores, he finally gets it. We love a try, and that is Paul. Well done, Paul. Done. That's a great one. Kmart, not K-Sat. Kmart. Very
2: Gold,
0: good.
2: Double plus.
0: Glenn. Now, Bob Dylan, it's a classic song, Mr. Tambourine Man. Tambourine Man.
2: Yes.
0: What about Mr. Trampoline Man?
2: Gold.
0: The image of Bob Dylan and his little mouth organ, a harmonica, and that ukulele bouncing up and down, singing on trampoline is my image of the week. Thank you. Well done, Shane. Paradise Schnitty.
2: Yeah, you know what?
0: Yeah,
2: Gold.
0: You know what? Why not, Stuart?
2: Why not?
0: Yeah.
2: Yeah.
0: What's lunch got to do with it?
2: That's
0: one for the old sandwich club.
3: Yeah.
0: What's lunch? I liked it, Brad Bishop. All right, Rio, who's the winner today?
2: Hey, Mr. Trampoline Man.
0: You can't do it. You haven't got the stone. You got to go way more. Get your voice
3: nasally.
0: Put that larynx up in your sinus. It's actually horrible for your voice. It's ruined, isn't it? Ruined. It's the stench of those time wasters again, probably coming back around. You did earlier.
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0: Where are they now? The 80s stars you couldn't escape. But what happened next? From chart toppers to cult legends, let's find out where they are now.
1: Tonight, we are heading back to one of Australia's most iconic comedies and one of Australia's most iconic characters as well. Kingswood Country hit our screens in 1980 and quickly became a massive hit. Six seasons, 89 episodes, and a string of Logie Awards, all built around suburban life with the unforgettable Ted Bulpit.
2: I'm the king of the castle, now rack off.
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2: The Kingswood? You're not taking the Kingswood? I just missed a sheen the roof rack.
3: Coming second to the Kingswood was Ted's long-suffering wife, Thelma, played by Judy Farr.
5: What were you before you were married?
6: Oh, very happy.
3: From 1980 to 1984, Kingswood Country became a part of Aussie culture. It even changed the way we spoke.
2: Pick on me, grandmother! Tell him to leave the money on the fridge. The Kingswood? He's not taking the Kingswood. I just glad wrapped the number plate.
7: It's so lovely to see all of you. Now, Ross, tell us, Ted Bulpit was... He was a bit of a sexist. He was a bit of a racist. What else? He was a bit of a chauvinist. But we loved him. Why did we love him so much, do you think?
8: Of course, he's a very nice fella.
7: Oh, that's
3: You were one of the best voiceover artists in the country. You were Mr. Sheen, you were Louis the Fly. How does it feel always being remembered as Ted Bulpit?
8: Very happy to be remembered as Ted Bulpit.
3: Why?
8: Oh, of course, it was a fantastically enjoyable show. You know, I loved working with this lovely cast. Anything more I can say?
6: How gorgeous we are.
2: Yes, you're gorgeous.
1: That was Ross Higgins and the cast on Seven's Where Are They Now a few years back. Played by Ross Higgins, of course, Ted was loud, stubborn, completely old school, and always banging on about his beloved Holden Kingswood. You're not taking the Kingswood became one of the most famous catchphrases on television. The show thrived on the clash between Ted's conservative ways and the family's more modern views. And while some of the humour definitely pushed the boundaries, it also captured a moment in Australian culture that people still talk about today. And Ross Higgins, sadly, the man behind Ted Bulpit, passed away on October 7, 2016, aged 86, after a long and remarkable career across radio, television, and comedy. This is the 80s at 8. Coming up next, somewhere that Ted Bulpit never drove the Kingswood, the road to nowhere.
9: We're on a road to nowhere. Come on inside.
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this was on your telly. We're gonna do it. Give us any chance, we'll take it. 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

0: Well, that is it for the 80s at 8. Tomorrow night on the show, it's Chart Tuesday, so we are going back to May 1981. We'll find out what the top Aussie song was. Was it The Police? How about Adam and the Ants? My money is on Split Ends. We'll take a look at the Aussie charts, the UK and the US charts, and find out who was touring in May 1981. That's tomorrow night, Chart Tuesday on the 80s at 8. I'll catch you then. Thanks for keeping me company.
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0: Christian O'Connell Show. Have you got fame in your family? We'd love to hear your story. 13 55 22. Christian, I'm too shy to talk on the radio, but our family claim to fame is that a couple of my ancestors were convicted for plotting to kill the Prime Minister of England. There's a whole book about them called The Plot to Kill Lloyd George. Lloyd George was Prime Minister, I think, during the First World War. Huh? That must mean, Alison, that your family must be the Wildens.
1: Ooh.
0: Christian, my great-great-grand-auntie hid Ned Kelly. Oh, here we go.
2: Wow.
0: I wonder when the old Ned Kellys were going to start rocking. You're a little bit later than I thought. Yeah, there's about 22 links to Ned Kelly I've had during the last 3 minutes. And fed him for a period of time. Sure, okay. All right.
1: Let's...
0: What are those odds? All right, let's get to Rob here now. Rob, good morning. Welcome to the show.
3: Thank you very much. How are you?
0: I'm good, Rob. Thanks for calling. So, fame in the family. What's it for you, Rob?
3: The two people that started Chivas Regal Whiskey are my first cousins, four times removed.
2: Oh.
0: So, I think it was two brothers, the Chivas brothers.
3: James and John Chivas.
0: That's it. Yes. Wow.
3: They're my first cousins, four times removed.
0: Kidding. Wow. And have you been over there? You've been to Scotland?
3: I certainly have. Going again in about 4 weeks.
0: Oh, my God, yeah.
3: I hope, anyway.
0: yeah. It's a beautiful part of Scotland as well, isn't it, around there?
3: It's gorgeous here, absolutely gorgeous. And when I went to the actual distillery, they treated us like kings, and they just kept feeding me whiskey out of the 25-year-old. And my God, what a great day.
0: No wonder you're going back. They'd be like, oh God, yeah. he's back. We've only just refilled the barrels.
3: He's back.
0: Have a safe trip out there. Enjoy. Lovely story as well. Thanks for calling, Rob.
3: No worries, mate. Okay, bye.
0: Finn, good morning, Finn. Welcome to the show. Fame in your family. What's the story?
4: Well, we did some deep diving on my mum's side and found out Nick Cave is my fourth cousin.
0: That's a good one. Patsy went to school with him as well.
2: There you go.
0: Yeah, that's awesome. He was nominated for an Oscar this year for one of his songs for Frankenstein, I think.
2: Yeah,
4: that's the one.
0: Yeah. Finn, thank you. That's the one. Finn, thank you very much for giving us a call, mate. Have a nice weekend.
4: Thank you, guys. Have a good one.
0: And you. Is this the Dick Van Dyke one?
2: Oh, really?
0: In radio, they always say, end with the Dick Van Dyke. And we are fulfilling that. Grace, good morning.
5: Good morning. How are you?
0: I'm good. I am very, very excited. He's still alive. Dick Van Dyke is over, I think he's 100 now.
5: Mm. Yeah, I think he is. I think he's hit 100 already.
0: He's in that Coldplay video.
5: Not aware.
0: Well, apparently he's in your family. I seem to know more about it. He's not even in my family. So tell us about Dick Van Dyke.
5: My grandfather was a dancer in Chitty Chitty Bang Bang and danced beside him.
0: Oh, wow. Wow. So when did you find this out? Is it a story that's been in your family for years, since you were a kid, or a recent thing?
5: The first time we watched it is as children. Every time we watch it, my mum goes, "There's your grandfather, there's your grandfather. Did you know your grandfather was in Chitty Chitty Bang Bang?"
0: What a great flex.
5: And then she tells everyone when they watch it.
0: Yeah, that's brilliant. I love that. Grace, thank you very much. Give us a call.
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0: what do you think should be in the our sound archives of Australia? What are classic Aussie sounds?
1: 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Tell him he's dreaming.
2: I
0: should also just say, along with Jack Carson going in, the actual official one is... What's a matter to you? Yes. And what do you think you do? 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Why you look so sad? It's not so bad. And they say there's no culture in Australia. Well, how about that then? How do you like them apples? Huh? Get your hands off me. All right, what do you think is a classic, quintessential, dare I say, sound of Australia? 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

0: way to heaven.
1: Christian O'Connell's show right now. Were you lucky enough to get one of those life-size cardboard cutouts? Often you begged at the local video shop or your Blockbusters to get one. Patsy just managed to bag one for a daughter of a life-size Billie Eilish premiere at her new concert movie, directed by James Cameron.
2: I'm a bad guy.
1: Christian, I had, now my kids have life-size Michael Jordan posters, same one used in the Home Alone ad.
3: Oh, that's awesome.
1: Yes. Shane, I had a life-size cutout of Chewbacca from Star Wars in my dining area. Shane, I am jealous.
3: In the dining area?
1: No, no, it's great to have Chewie there. At the dinner table every night, Chewie's there. Christian, I have a full-size cutout of Russell Coit.
4: Oh, wow.
1: The salesman threw it in for us when my wife purchased her new Pajero sport car, because you know he's in the adverts.
4: Yes.
1: This is great in his shorts.
4: Amazing.
1: Or is he just in his undies, like in the ad? Now sits in the big shed with the cars. Shauno. I didn't see that one coming. Christian, life-size movie posters. I have a floor-to-ceiling Vin Diesel.
2: Oh, wow. Ooh.
1: From when Fast Five came out.
3: That's huge.
1: I was at the cinema, and a family friend asked him for me. He's currently guarding my garage.
3: Yeah, imagine being a
1: You don't mess with Dominic Toretto. If you know. It's his character's name. Cassandra, good morning.
5: Hi, how are you?
1: I'm good. I hope you had a lovely weekend.
5: Yes, I did indeed.
1: Excellent.
5: But, I just had to ring in and let you know that I was absolutely obsessed and still am with Keanu Reeves. And we were very good friends with our local video shop owner,
1: Bill. You lucky thing.
5: Yeah, so Bill was great. He gave me all of the Keanu posters as soon as Speed came out.
1: Yeah,
5: and
1: Matrix.
5: I was so lucky. Yep, Matrix. I had all of them. And then as soon as Johnny Mnemonic came out, he had a giant Keanu cutout in the corner of the video shop. So I said, Bill, I have to have that. So, yeah, sure enough, when the promotion was over, I got the Keanu cutout, and it was in my bedroom for about 5 years, I reckon. It was just in the corner of my bedroom, and Keanu watched me go to sleep every night. It was great.
1: Wow. It's like a little kind of living in a sort of Keanu shrine there.
5: It was. I was so lucky, yeah. So this was around the age of, I reckon, 13, 14. Yeah, it was great.
1: Peak time to want to have Keanu looking after you.
3: Exactly.
5: Yeah. Oh, 100%.
1: Cassandra, thank you very much. You're cool, mate. Have a good week.
5: Yeah, no worries. Have a great day.
1: Lisa, good morning. Welcome to the show. Morning, Lisa.
6: Hi, Christian.
1: Now, Lisa, what life-size cardboard cutout did you have?
6: I had a lot. I had at least 10. We were fortunate enough to have a rumpus room, and they were just all on display.
1: Oh,
6: but
1: cool.
6: Probably my favourite was the original Jurassic Park one with the big T-Rex.
1: Yes, yeah. What other ones did you have? Do you have the classic Arnie Terminator?
6: Yes. No, it wasn't Terminator. It was Last Action Hero. So
1: underrated Terminator. Arnie movie, that. It's very good.
6: And I had the original Super Mario Brothers as well.
1: By the way, glad to get rid of that.
6: The saddest part was that my dad actually became the T-Rex. We kept it in the house a bit too long after moving out, and I still remember him, like, stamping on it and destroying it in the garden.
1: Oh, no. Dads go through a lot when kids leave home. I'm not condoning stamping on cardboard dinosaurs, but dads go through a lot when kids leave home. He's working out some issues.
6: Yeah. It was really sad because we spent so long keeping it in pristine condition.
1: Oh, no. Come on, Dad. The dinosaurs have to leave home, mate. They've got to leave the park. Lisa, fantastic story. Thank you very much for sharing. Have a good day.
6: Thank you. You too. Bye, Christian.
1: Thank you, Lisa. Let's squeeze in Sharon.
7: Good morning.
1: Morning. Sharon, what life-size cardboard cutout did you have?
7: It wasn't me. It was my brother-in-law. He kept a 6-foot Arnie Schwarzenegger, the Terminator, in his kitchen. He even cut the eyes out and had red lights behind it.
1: Whoa, wee, that is... Has that got red lights in the eyes?
3: In the kitchen as well.
1: Yeah, not in the dining room or bedroom, but no Arnie in the kitchen.
7: Yeah.
1: Sharon, thank you.
7: Used to scare the Jesus out of my kids.
1: I bet, yeah. Sharon, thank you very much for giving us a call.
7: No worries. 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
4: 2ST.

0: So I need to say this. We've got to try another video thing. I start to tell her about Zoom. And I don't think she's got it in her.
1: No,
0: and she went, how will that work? I'm like, you know, we start going, oh my God, I got an email or a link.
1: No.
0: Passcode. Mm-mm. There's a room code.
1: No. It ain't going to work.
0: I'll email you a link. How will I know it's you? I said, well, it'll come from my email address. It could be a hacker or spam. Went, why would they want to meet? Spammers don't have fake meetings with you.
2: Is there a name?
0: They give up. If this was a way, they would just, honestly, they'd tap out after a couple of seconds while they're trying to tell you that they can't control your volume. So she's not going to do. She's not going to be doing that, clicking a link. There must be people listening to this must have other ways you can do video. There's so many different platforms these days. Mm. What's a? I don't want to say idiot proof. What's a
2: simple,
1: elderly proof?
0: Elderly proof. You know, it's also my thing. They should have phones and laptops for the elderly.
2: Well, yes. They do have phones for the elderly. I saw one online the other day. Another got
0: what
2: one
0: is
2: for
0: it?
2: Mum.
0: What, big buttons?
2: Yeah, it's got big buttons and it's very, very simple. But I don't think
0: they just need the landline back.
2: Yeah, I know.
0: No, seriously. They don't like the landless line. Old timers love a line that goes through the earth. They trusted that. Tug on it and the other person might, you know, get a yank as well. They don't like airless phones. You know, it doesn't make any sense. But there must be an easier platform that I can speak to my mum on and do a video thing on because she's not going to be clicking on Zoom links.
1: If there isn't, they should invent one.
0: Yes.
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1: All right, let's get in a late to the party. Late to Party, the home of all your emails to the show. Anything we talk about the show, we never completely move on. You can pick it up whenever you want. Recent little show, we were asking you, how do you lose a tooth? Steve, I was playing Kiss Chase, Christian. I'm sure that game's not allowed anymore.
2: Yes.
1: The phrase chase in the kissing and the chasing. It was the earliest appearance of the Manosphere, really. Christian, I was playing Kiss Chase, and just as I was about to kiss my intended target, again, Jesus. Edit these. I mean, I tripped and knocked out my two front teeth. That will learn you, Steve. Ray, my older brother yanked the tea towel I had in my mouth. I didn't want to know what the tea towel was in your mouth. And the two top front teeth flew out under the oven. We couldn't get them out. So I had a huge gap for 3 years. Then later shattered the top left tooth on the edge of a swimming pool.
0: Oh, Ray.
1: Fame in the family. We're asking you for, you got any fame in your family tree? Well, this guy has. Christian, my dad wrote.
3: The burgers are better at Hungry Jack's.
2: Oh,
4: no
2: wow.
4: way.
1: Really? Our listener's dad wrote, the burgers are better at Hungry Jack's.
2: Whoa.
3: The burgers are better at Hungry Jack's.
1: Christian, it gets better. He married the sister of former Miss Australia and Sarah of the Century model, Judy Greene, who is married to Richard Norton, Kung Fu movie star, who is on movies with Chuck Norris and Jackie Chan before he was ABBA's bodyguard.
2: What a reunion. Imagine that family.
1: This is throwing shade over everyone's fame in the family. Christian, this one comes from Jan. Christian, I was listening to the story about your daughter having a T-shirt, Eat Yo Greens. Yeah, for about 2 years, my daughter had this T-shirt, Eat Yo Greens. And whenever I'd wash it and fold it up, I was like, oh, it must be like an ironic thing about, you know, getting your five portions of greens a day. It was only when she left home and I had a closer look at what I thought was a broccoli stem and realised the old man had been taken from mug buying that and letting her wander about in public with me wearing that Eat Yo Greens with a giant marijuana leaf. And I stupidly thought, a broccoli.
2: She bloody loves that broccoli.
1: Eat your broccolis. It reminded me of my father-daughter weed story of my own. Oh, we love one of those. It's the old 835 weed story. Years ago, my ex-husband built a greenhouse. We can already see where this is going. Into the greenhouse. Years ago, my ex-husband, we know why it's an ex. Is he serving time? Years ago, my ex-husband built a greenhouse where we lived, out in the sticks. When my parents came to visit, I proudly showed Dad all the plants, which I thought were tomatoes. You think tomatoes? I thought broccoli greens. Dad said the leaves looked unusual, but healthy. Later, when my husband got home, I said to him, I showed my dad your greenhouse. He went sheet white. Eventually, he admitted, those aren't bloody tomatoes. They're marijuana. A friend, asked him to grow them.
2: Come on. An older brother.
1: Do you remember?
4: No.
1: Pat's husband, Chris. When Pat's
5: found all that don't need to
1: porn
5: bring
1: magazines.
5: Up
1: a friend.
2: The older kid made me do it.
1: Yeah, yeah. I told him to get rid of them, but I didn't need to worry. A few weeks later, the police raided the property after the same mate dumped him.
5: No way.
1: I hope you enjoy my story. Jan is a hell of a story. Great edition there of Late to the Party. As always, for all your emails, any stories, we love getting them. Christian at christianoconnell.com.au.
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18: Hello there, señorita. How
19: Hello,
18: are you?
19: I'm very well, thank you.
18: Did you have a good weekend?
19: I did. A big week in our family. It's my wedding anniversary next week.
18: Yes.
19: On Friday, it's my eldest son's birthday. Liam is turning 25. And today, Jack turns 23.
18: Well, we all know what you were doing around this time.
19: Yes, IVF, Brendan.
18: It's taking the sex out
19: I know, of hasn't it? I remember when I announced my pregnancy, somebody said, oh...
18: Right.
19: Yeah. What did he say? Oh, what were the memories of that night? And I thought, well, they involved some technology
18: yep.
19: and a couple of doctors in the room.
18: And a
19: thank
18: test
19: you for asking.
18: But look at Jack, 23 today.
19: 23
18: Whoa.
19: Today.
18: He and I, Liam and Jack, are very close. I'm very close with those boys.
19: You are, and I love that.
18: And I've been, you know, in their life before they were born. I gave you the pep talk when you said, I'm never going to have kids. I remember that speech you said. Remember that years ago?
19: I might be looking down the barrel for years. I might be looking down the barrel of not having a baby.
18: And we had, you know, my good friends Scott and Vicky, they had the same situation.
19: They now have three children.
18: Yeah, but they were looking at the life of not having children.
19: Yeah.
18: And I think
19: it's
18: that's
19: hard.
18: One of those things in life when you really want something and you can't have it.
19: To come up against something as an adult that you can't change is
18: yep.
19: very, very hard.
18: And that's why I'm very mindful. I'd never say to a young couple that's been just getting married, I say, when are you having kids or anything? People still sort of do that. And I think, well, you know, it's not because it's not up to you. It's not as easy as it looks.
19: No, and you only hear these success stories. People
18: exactly.
19: don't tell the stories of the sadness.
18: Exactly. But Jack, what a fella. And I always remember like yesterday.
19: The two of you have great fun together.
18: Remember when he got the Lego Death Star, which I said to you, don't buy him that.
19: You did not say that.
18: I said, don't buy him that because he's not going to do it.
19: You're rewriting history. He was a mad Lego fan. We were able to get a Death Star that he wanted,
18: mm-hmm.
19: but when we realised it's just grey on grey on grey on grey, it's so hard to make for a kid.
18: It's a fully operational battle station.
19: He wanted it. He yeah. wanted it, but you've razzed him. If he's listening to this now and he likes to listen to the show, he'll be so upset.
18: He's actually...
19: You're still razzing
18: him. He's blocked me from calling him
19: you're
18: today.
19: Still razzing him.
18: Well, let's go down memory name, oh, Lane. Remember when Jack and I were building the Death Star?
20: How's it all going? Guys?
21: No, you didn't.
20: Yeah.
21: No, you didn't.
20: No,
21: hey.
20: You didn't.
21: Oh, you tripped me over, man.
22: Yeah, come on.
20: Fail. Hey, guys. Hey, no computer screen. You're supposed to be upstairs working on the Death Star.
23: But, Mum, can Ramsay sleep over?
21: Yeah, Mrs. Keller.
20: No, you're a grown man. Get out.
23: Well, you better go at home.
21: Mm, your mum seems a bit cranky.
23: Yeah,
21: see you at
23: school tomorrow.
21: Okay.
19: You're both hams.
18: And when you went away on that special assignment with Dr. Chris Brown,
19: yes.
18: which we haven't seen the
19: well,
18: fruits
19: apparently
18: of yet.
19: It'll be on air this year.
18: Really?
19: Yeah.
18: So when did you film that? It was like 2 years
19: ago. It was.
18: You took 2 weeks off.
19: No, listen to you. I had about a week and a half and I went to Africa on a secret assignment.
18: Yeah, and we still haven't seen the fruits of these endeavours.
19: No, I made a Death Star. You'll be thrilled. But
18: anyway,
19: Jack did the show while I was away.
18: He was very good.
19: Yeah.
18: Happy birthday, mate.
19: Happy birthday, Jack.
18: We have an action-packed show today. Em Gillespie is going to unpack the kook of Eurovision.
19: Not just the kook. I think Delta was robbed. She was just extraordinary.
18: You know,
19: and also her career internationally will begin now because people the world over went, listen to that voice and look at that woman.
18: Amazing. I had a feeling she wasn't going to win, though. Nothing to do with Delta. It's just the world, the mother beeping world. And that's it of Eurovision. And we can't do anything until we do the Fast Five. Have a crack at the Fast Five. Jonesy and Amanda driving you home with Jam Nation.
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0: Hello there, it's Jonesy Demander driving you home this Monday afternoon.
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2: Faster than the speed of light.
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2: Fast five.
0: Fast five time. Barry is in Romsey.
4: Hi, Barry.
5: How are you going?
4: Very well, you've come in time for the not-so-secret sound. Duh. What is this sound, Barry?
5: That sounds like sticky tape. Or
4: yeah,
5: tape.
4: Packing tape. Yeah. That's it. Me having my legs waxed with it.
0: Barry, which country won Eurovision this year?
5: Oh, my God.
4: I think give Barry multiple choice. Go on.
0: Do you want multiple choice, Barry?
5: Yeah, why not?
0: Okay. A, Bulgaria. B, Romania. Or C, Italy.
5: Oh, I was thinking Finland for some reason, but
4: that's not on the list.
5: No, we'll go with Bulgaria.
4: It was Bulgaria.
0: Yeah, well, you're right, the Bulgarians.
4: Yeah.
0: They robbed our Delta.
4: Oh, our Delta. Wasn't she remarkable?
0: Didn't you see her sitting next to Matt? Her husband, Matt?
4: Yeah.
0: He's the nicest guy in the history of the world. Wow.
4: Wow.
0: I had a feeling she wasn't going to win, though, because it doesn't fit the narrative, because we can't have it.
4: No, but we weren't going to have it here. We do a deal with one of the European cities, and they do it. But we're going to be talking all things Eurovision with Emma Gillespie shortly.
0: Barry?
5: Yes?
0: What? You're not in trouble, mate. It's okay. Barry, what name is given to the wooden dolls that stack inside each other?
5: Is it just the Russian dolls?
0: Yeah.
4: Well, they are Russian
0: dolls.
4: They've
0: got a name, though.
4: Traditional Russian nesting dolls, but they do have a name. Sorry, Barry.
0: Oh, jeepers.
4: No, well,
0: okay.
4: That's not the answer.
0: Okay, you're stone cold. Joe is in Clyde.
4: Hello, Joe.
6: Hello, how are you both?
4: Very well. What do you call the wooden dolls that stack inside each other?
6: They would be, is it babushka dolls?
0: Aye, babushka, babushka.
4: Or else we'd say, or matryoshka dolls.
0: Righto. It would be hard to carve those things out. I guess they use a lathe, don't they?
4: You know, I've got some. Are you heading towards a joke?
0: No.
4: Oh, I thought you were heading towards a pun of some kind. I don't want to interrupt your joke telling.
0: No.
4: But I've got a set of Russian dolls that are all the royal family.
0: Oh.
4: Inside the Queen is Prince Philip. Inside Prince Philip is Prince Charles. Inside Prince Charles is Diana. And then there's William and a little tiny Harry.
0: And they've cut Andrew out.
4: That's
0: cut him out of the mix.
4: Andrew's inside a prison.
0: He can't even be in a babushka doll. That's a sad state of affairs. Joe, this is question five. It's going to be you, okay? Joe, you ready?
6: Oh, yes.
0: Oh, come on, Joe. The lineups for which major rugby league event has been or have been unveiled?
6: The lineup. Oh.
0: You know this, and they play it. They play it at the MCG. I don't think they're doing it this year.
4: They play it a couple of times a year. The biggest event of rugby league.
6: Of the NRL?
0: Yes.
4: Of the NRL. But,
0: yes. And what do they call it, Joe? Come on, Joe.
4: Sorry, Joe.
0: We'll go to Stacey and Diggers Rest.
4: Hi, Stacey.
7: Oh, hello. How are you?
4: I'll reread the question. The lineups for which major rugby league event have been unveiled? In the paper today, these lineups. Yep. What's the event?
7: State of Origin.
0: State of Origin. Are you a Victorian, Stacey? Do you appreciate State of Origin?
7: I am not a Victorian. I'm a Queenslander. I'm going to State of Origin on June here in Melbourne.
0: Okay, well, there you go. You know more about it than we do.
4: I saw that Reece Walsh isn't in.
0: What happened to Reece Walsh?
4: Don't know.
0: Latrell Mitchell's not in either.
4: And Teddy Tedesco is in.
0: James Tedesco.
4: The people that make the elastic that hold up his underpants are building a new factory. They rub their hands together and go, great.
0: You don't seem to have a problem with that, though.
4: His dacks are always falling over his big round moon of a bottom.
0: Stacey, you just did it for the big round.
7: Do
0: you reckon he does it on purpose?
7: Stacey. I think he does.
4: He's got a rump like the zebra in Madagascar. Yeah. And I'm a Roosters fan, I can say that.
0: That circus. Congratulations, Stacey. You have won the Jam Pack, an unlimited 12-month Amaysim plan. 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Stacey, thank you.
7: Excellent. Thank you so much.
4: Thanks, Stacey.
7: Awesome.
4: Lovely.
0: Carry on about your business.
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11: May 18, your younger son, Jack, is having his 23rd birthday today.
12: He turns 23 today.
11: Sheepers.
12: Remember, you were at his 21st 2 years ago. Amazing night
11: I remember when he was on the breast.
12: Not at his 21st. Are you a weirdo?
11: No, on you. When he was little.
12: Look, just stop. How's your job at Hallmark Cards going? Just a simple happy birthday is enough.
11: I've got a good relationship with Jack. When you went on that assignment with Dr. Chris Brown for some so-called TV show.
12: Yeah, it was.
11: That's supposed to be going to air at some stage.
12: Yes, it will.
11: And you had to take a week and a half off.
12: Yes, I did.
11: And we didn't see Cooey.
12: Could you do any more
11: But I was happy to cover for you, and I had various people come in and fill your giant homie peds. I had Scott Cam come in. Jessica Rowe came in. Julie Goodwin came in. Who else came in?
12: Todd McKenney.
11: Todd McKenney came in. And Jack was one of the more important people because we've got a good relationship and he wants to get into the business. I would have got Liam in, but he doesn't want to get in on the business. He's doing other stuff. But Jack said, oh, I'll come in. And he did a great show. And him and I have, I guess, a bit of a history. Remember, for some reason, the Channel 7 show House Rules. Mm-hmm. For some reason, we were on that show and I had to look after Jack while you were at work.
12: That's right. And I had to do his homework or
11: I had to supervise his homework.
12: That's right.
13: Kids' homework?
14: Yeah.
13: You got homework?
14: Yeah, music.
13: I love music. I'm good at music.
14: Yeah.
13: What do you got?
14: Oh, trombone.
13: A trombone?
14: Yeah,
13: trombone. Right. Okay, yeah. Well, let's hear it.
14: All right.
13: Hey.
14: Yeah.
13: How long have you been doing this for?
14: Oh, just 4 years.
13: How long do we have to practice for?
14: Oh, just an hour today.
13: What?
14: An hour.
11: back.
12: That's why I went overseas. Is that him?
11: What happened? Well, I fed him baked beans. What happened to the trombone?
12: I think we gave it away.
11: I'm glad he gave it away as well. Yeah. But happy birthday, mate. Right now we have $2,000 for you, not Jack. No. $2,000 for you thanks to Nutrilife. All you got to do is go to jonesydemander.com.au.
12: To register for Muscle Memory, we're going to play it next.
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0: Good afternoon to you. It's Jonesy and Amanda driving you home.
1: There's always been lots of speculation about what the Queen carried in her handbag.
0: Yeah.
1: One of those terrible urban myths that she had a spare number two in there in case she had to go to the loo and... Don't pull a face. You know the story.
0: No, I don't know
1: the story. She carried a spare number two in case she had to go to the toilet and people wanted to collect things of hers.
0: Right. Let's go on.
1: No.
0: I've never heard this.
1: You have.
0: No. Is this an Esther Pold one?
1: This is a fake one so that people wouldn't have...
0: But it makes no sense.
1: Yeah, why?
0: It makes no sense. If you put a fake one in there and when someone goes in with a sieve...
1: Yeah. What do you... Yeah. And they haven't got the real you.
0: You know, I just think you should.
1: I carry one in my bag just in case.
0: Is it a fake one?
1: It's been petrified over the years.
0: I think you should get off your phone.
1: I've taken us down a terrible path.
0: Yes, you have.
1: But remember that lovely ad.
0: Don't laugh at her, Ryan. Don't
1: lovely,
0: encourage her.
1: Beautiful moment that the Queen did with Paddington Bear.
0: Oh, that was so sweet. And she had the little sandwich.
1: It was so.
0: I bought my own.
1: It was so delightful.
0: Yeah.
1: Well, the Queen may have been carrying this in her handbag. She was a big fan of quince jelly. And according to the former butler, Paul Burrell, she carried a jar of it around the world. Wherever she went, she took quince jelly.
0: And she just put it on stuff?
1: No. She'd just carry it. Yes, of course, she'd put it on stuff.
0: So she'd do it to get the
1: I bring my own.
0: When I get around to grandma's house. That's nice.
1: But our executive producer, Jacinda, has said that she has a friend who, wherever she's travelling, has got tiny little bottles, she's decanted them, of condiments. She's got soy sauce, sriracha, salt and pepper.
0: Why?
1: In case she's somewhere and she can't get it. Many Australians carry it travel with Vegemite.
0: Yeah. I saw you one day in the city and you were sitting down. I was meeting you and you had your bag. You've got that giant bag. And I just felt for you, like your little face. You were just sitting there.
1: I feel sorry.
0: No, it wasn't. I felt really warm towards you.
1: I took out a bowling ball and an anvil.
0: You were sitting there with your little bag and it reminded me, she's on the buses and the aeroplanes. And you just look like you just, and I'm just sitting there and I thought, that bag has so much junk in it.
1: Oh, it's true. It does. I had to take a smaller bag the other day and I took out what I needed to take every day and it was nothing. I could have fitted it in a shoulder, in a clutch purse, but I still take this enormous thing.
0: You've got like Werther's Originals, you've got Tupperware containers.
1: Sometimes a boiled egg.
0: Yeah, well, we've already done that.
1: But what we're talking about here is things you can't leave home without, things you choose to take with you.
0: Right.
1: I know a girl who carried a small pillow with her all around the world.
0: That's weird.
1: Yeah, she travelled with a small pillow that was sentimental to her. She could not leave home without it.
0: I've got, you know what I've got? I'll join in on this.
1: An old condom?
0: What I carry around an old condom?
1: Hang on. Sorry. Okay, just talk amongst ourselves while you rummage through your trousers.
0: I've got my bottle opener. Many times at many functions, I've saved the day.
1: But you couldn't travel overseas with that.
0: Yeah, you can. Yeah,
1: no, you can't. Yeah. How?
0: Language.
1: It'd have to be in a suitcase.
0: Yeah, no, I put it in the thing and the guy gives it back to me.
1: Oh.
0: Yeah. It's very handy.
1: Well, this is what the tribal drum is going to be for. I can't leave the house without...
2: Don't leave home without them.
1: Oh, is that from the American Express commercial, Carl Malden? Wow, that's a throwback. Mr. Wong.
0: I lost all my traveller's checks.
1: Well, I wasn't going to do the accent, but I'm so thrilled for you that you have stepped over that line.
0: No, he didn't. No, Mr. Wong. He goes, what kind of
1: ad? Don't do it.
0: It was a great ad.
1: Anyway, that is, I can't leave home without ... For the Queen, it was quince jelly. For Jacinda's friend, it was a small bag of condoms.
0: For Amanda, it's all amounts of crap in a bag.
1: What can't you leave home without?
0: Jonesy and Amanda driving you home with Jam Nation.
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0: about my thing, and everyone thought that I was some sort of god. I'm just opening beers, delighting everyone.
1: So the function hadn't thought to put a bottle opener with
0: them. No, they had all the beers on the thing, and they hadn't thought that you've got to open them up with the bottle opener.
1: Mm-hmm. You're a hero.
0: And here comes Jonesy. Boom.
1: Tribal drum.
0: There you go, Governor General. Enjoy that.
1: Tribal drum is beating for I can't leave home without.
2: Don't leave home without them.
0: Maria has joined us.
1: Hi, Maria. Is this you? What can't you leave home with?
3: I cannot leave without my Nescafe coffee. Anywhere I go, I've always got a little jar with me.
1: Really? It sounds like we're doing an ad, doesn't it? Yeah. So a small jar of Nescafe. And where's the strangest place you've been forced to take it out?
3: Other people's homes.
1: Wow.
3: As a support worker. And overseas.
0: Mm-hmm.
1: But other people's homes, are people offended if they've got other brands that they're happy to use?
3: Oh, they can use their own brand. As long as I've got my Nescafe, I'm happy.
0: But if they've got Nescafe, how do you feel about that?
3: I just say it's okay, I've got my own.
0: Oh. Because what you could do is you could decant some of theirs into your jar. Imagine getting caught doing that.
1: Yeah. It's grandma's ashes. Thanks a lot. Thank you, Maria.
0: That's brilliant.
1: Hi, Elise. What do you have to take every time you leave home?
4: It's actually not me. It's my auntie, but she travels the world with a teapot and a tea cozy.
0: Oh.
1: Really?
4: Yep, everywhere she goes.
1: Wow. Is it a sentimental one, or she's just anxious she won't get a nicely brewed cup of tea?
4: Yeah. No, she just wants a nice cup of tea, so takes it wherever she goes, and she'll change the cosy depending on where she's going. She's got different themes for different places.
0: That's nice.
1: Yeah. Different themes.
0: Is she English?
4: No, Aussie.
1: Yeah. It takes up a lot of space in a suitcase.
0: Yeah, teapot.
4: Yeah, I guess she's willing to make that sacrifice.
1: Mm. Wow.
0: Matt Shervington used to wear it in his running. And he's running outfit.
1: Thank you, Elise. Hello, John.
5: Now, hi. I can't leave without a pack of tissues because I've noticed that as I get older, I get more and more nose hairs, and that irritates my nose. And I can't pick my nose, at least not in public.
1: No.
5: And I can't do bushy. So I need it.
0: Well, John, you're a civilized man. I think that's pretty reasonable. Although, it is the domain of old ladies walking around with a bag of tissues.
1: Is it?
0: Well, you've got them in your bag.
1: Have I? A small packet, just in case, because I travel with my sons who never bring anything.
0: John, have you toyed with the hanky? I know we discussed this last week, tribal drum-wise, I mean pub test-wise. Would you go with the hanky?
5: No chance in hell.
0: No.
1: Well, John, thank you. We're going to take more of your calls. I can't leave home without.
0: Jonesy and Amanda driving you home with Jam Nation.
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4: Jack, your youngest son is having a birthday today. Happy birthday, mate. Liam, your eldest son, is 25 on Thursday.
5: Friday.
4: What about that? We all know what was going on, didn't we?
5: Oh, as I said before, Brennan, years of IVF was what was going on.
4: Yeah, but you know.
5: You know.
4: Well,
5: I'm not going to sass it for you.
4: Can you make it a bit more sexy?
5: Well, who speaks like that when their kids are 25 and 23?
4: I do. You. Me. Jack wants to be in this business, and you might hear him doing the traffic on the traffic network.
5: Yeah.
4: And I like to think that I've trained him. When you went on assignment with Dr. Chris Brown to do some TV show that we're yet to see.
5: Yeah, that's how it goes.
4: You took a week and a half off.
5: It will be on air this week. This year.
4: You said that a year ago. Anyway,
5: I'm not in charge of the schedules.
4: The kid's got the gift. I think he's very talented. And throughout the show, we've just been celebrating the past, like the time he and I built the Lego Death Star together.
5: How old was he?
4: He was eight.
5: Missing teeth. He's got a little lisp.
4: He was eight. But he didn't complete the Death Star.
5: Let it go.
4: It was never going to be completed. The next time was when I was looking after him for his trombone playing, which was dreadful at it. I think he was just in for the flatulent
5: noises. When's the bit that you say you like him?
4: I love him very much. We're good mates. And my favourite one is, and I just dug this up, JJ Review.
5: Oh, that's right.
4: Jonesy
5: you
4: and Jack Review.
5: That's right. And he was, how old was he, about 13, 12? About 12.
4: Well, we were reviewing games and we were reviewing video games that he played. And together I'd have my opinion as a whatever I was at the time and his opinion. Whatever he was at the time. This is how it went down.
6: Hello there, it's Jonesy and Jack, and today on JJ Review, we're featuring the game Friday the 13th. This is based on the movie franchise, no
7: Friday
6: doubt.
7: Friday the 13th, and yeah.
6: So what happened in Friday the 13th? Just refresh my memory.
7: I'm pretty sure our good friend Jason with the big mask on.
6: It's a hockey mask?
7: Yeah, he must be a good big fan of sports, just runs around and kills rich white teens, rich teens, they're not all not white, some diversity going on there.
6: Oh, good, so he's, you know, he's not a racist.
7: He's not a racist, I
6: think. Good,
7: he's doing it all for his mum who died, so.
6: Really?
7: He's got some morals.
6: Okay, well, let's review the game then.
4: So then I had to play this dreadful game, which was truly dreadful, and at the end,
6: JJ Review today, we've been reviewing the game Friday the 13th. My thoughts is that it's bloody, it's senseless.
7: It's bloody good.
5: Happy birthday, Jack.
4: Good on you, mate.
5: Well, come up, he's not the only person celebrating today. It's 20 years since an incredible live BBC moment happened and people are remembering, and we'll play it for you next.
4: Jonesy and Amanda driving you home with Jam Nation. 2ST. 2ST.

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0: is, huh?
1: Don't make it rude. What else, Ryan? When your body, they've got a lot of songs. Enough
0: of me. I didn't like when they get really, when he, Dennis would get really, was that Dennis getting mushy? Because Ray used to do the rocky stuff. Is that
1: anything
0: it?
1: Anything else? No, what else? She was only 16. Oh, I think that's enough.
0: Next.
1: Rest in peace.
0: Rest in peace, Dennis. What a legacy.
1: Imagine if we did the eulogy. Nah, don't like that one. Nah, nah.
0: More rock, less sap. Jonesy Demander driving you home with Jam Nation.
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1: Lips.
0: Question two. What are Santa's little helpers called?
1: Elves.
0: Question three. What caused the Titanic to sink?
1: Iceberg.
0: Question four. In the nursery rhyme, how many mice were blind?
1: Three.
0: Question five. What currency is used in Japan?
1: Yen.
0: Question six. How many years are in a century?
1: 10.
0: Oh, bugger.
2: Aaron.
0: You got all the hard ones, right?
2: You misspoke.
0: It's 100.
1: Oh, my God.
2: Oh, Aaron.
0: Oh, Aaron.
2: I thought you were going to do it. You were like...
1: I know. I was on fire. Ah.
2: You were on fire.
0: And now you have to put yourself out. Oh, Aaron. Dear. What a shame, but thank you.
1: All right. Well, thank you anyway.
0: Thanks,
2: Carry
0: Aaron.
2: On, Aaron. Thank you for joining us. If you would like to register, you could do so. JonesyDemanda.com.au for Instagram. That's coming back tomorrow. Jonesy Demanda driving you home with Jam Nation.
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11: Good morning, I'm Pete Andrea, first in local. Red Cross Lifeblood needs an extra 13,000 Type A and O donations this week. Lifeblood's Kath Stone says without more donors coming forward, supply will hit critical lows by June.
12: Across Australia, a blood donation is needed every 18 seconds, and a single major trauma patient can require up to 100 donations.
11: The Nowra Mobile Donor Centre is taking donations from today till Thursday at the Nowra School of Arts. It's in Barrel and Mittagong next week. A new project's been launched in the Illawarra to accelerate the transition to a circular economy. The Illawarra Shoalhaven Joint Organisation has launched the Forging Illawarra Circular Precinct, With funding support from the New South Wales EPA, the plan is to keep valuable materials in use for longer, reducing landfill dependence and strengthening local opportunities for reuse, recycling and circular procurement. A major charity is warning communities in rural and regional areas are being left behind due to growing postcode penalty. Wesley Missions Bay Warburton has told a parliamentary inquiry people in areas like the Shoalhaven and Highlands battle fewer specialist services and longer waits.
13: Those are known, but what we've also seen is structurally in the industry, there are also challenges which make it challenging for us to provide the services we want to provide to these citizens in regional New South Wales.
11: The Southern Highlands Botanic Gardens is opening their day with a free guided tour on Sunday. It coincides with the Australia and New Zealand Botanic Gardens Week, now into its 11th year. This year's theme, Where Your Health Grows, encourages communities to reconnect with nature through their local botanic garden. The Highlands Garden is also offering 25% off selected plants, including natives, on Sunday. In sport, a mixed bag in the Group 7 Regan Cup Rep weekend in Grenfell on Saturday. The Ladies League tag side falling to the Central West Woodbridge Cup Reps 14-10. The men's tackle team took out their clash against the Western Riverina's Proton Cup. Their scoreline there, 26-10. That is your local news first. I'm Pete Andrea.
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14: Good morning, I'm Pete Andrea. First in a local, blood supplies are running low and Lifeblood is urgently calling for more donors. Spokesperson Kath Stone says it needs 13,000 people, especially those with A and O blood types, to roll up their sleeves over the next week to avoid critical shortages.
15: With winter approaching and warnings of new flu strains, donation numbers are expected to drop due to seasonal illness, placing sustained pressure on the blood supply through winter.
14: The Mobile Blood Donor Centre is in Barrel and Mittagong next week. It's at the Nowra School of Arts from today until Thursday. Wesley Mission says regional and rural communities like the Shoalhaven and Highlands are paying the price for living away from major cities. Appearing before a parliamentary inquiry, Wesley Mission's Bay Warburton says families are being disadvantaged by workforce shortages and funding gaps.
16: They expect the same outcomes for the same money, and that just doesn't work in regional New South Wales. The standards or the payments they make in metropolitan Sydney just can't be the same because our workers have to travel hundreds of kilometres sometimes to get to families as opposed to 5 kilometres.
14: Mossvale Public School students are buzzing with excitement with special plans to celebrate World Bee Day tomorrow. The students, and try to stop those teachers, they'll dress up in bee-inspired costumes and compete in a bee waggle dance comp, showcasing their understanding of bee communication behaviour. It's a blend of education and creativity, encouraging students to engage with environmental science and community awareness. In sport now, great conditions on course for the Mossvale Golf Clubbers, who went round in a medley Stableford yesterday. Rich Lavender won with 43 points, Pete Nelson filled second place with 42, and Bill Exton was third on 40 points. That is your local news first. I'm Pete Andrea.
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17: Hi, I'm Matt McDonald. A man has been charged with murder after the bodies of a woman and two children were found in a home in Sydney's southwest. Police attended the home in Campbelltown just before 8 p.m. after a 000 call was made before finding the bodies inside. A 47-year-old man was arrested at the scene. If you need help escaping family or domestic violence, call 1-800-RESPECT. Donald Trump has issued a fresh threat to Iran, warning time for a peace deal is running out. The president posting on social media that they better get moving fast or there won't be anything left of them. The federal government's released Treasury advice showing the average tax paid on capital gains will only rise slightly under the changes announced in the budget. The analysis shows the tax rate would rise from 19.3% to 21.4% on average. And search teams have located the bodies of four Italian scuba divers who died in an accident in the Maldives. The bodies were found deep inside an underwater cave after they went missing on Thursday.
13: From city driving to weekend escapes, Nissan delivers innovation and versatility. 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
17: Maroons 5'8 Cameron Munster's backed his Origin halves partner Sam Walker. Walker will make his debut in the number 7 next week. Munster's told 9 he has earned his spot.
19: Sammy's been playing some awesome footy. He deserves his opportunity. He's been probably, you know, paving his way and, you know, trying his best to get into the squad, and he now gets his chance.
17: The Giants have reportedly tabled a $2 million 3-year deal to keep Toby Green at the club. Green's been linked to a move to Geelong if the Cats miss out on Zach Butters. That's the latest news and sport.
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20: Good morning. Between Control and Kiama, good run on the Princess Highway going north and southbound. From Vincentia, the Wool Road clear to Islandport Road. Canberra Mountain, no problems on Mossvale Road, east and westbound. And from the Southern Highlands, a fairly good run, Hume Motorway north and southbound. Score $150 off 2026 New Zealand flights with Flight Centre today only. 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
23: Cloudy today for the coast and highlands with a very high chance of rain, becoming less likely later tonight. The winds from the southwest, 15 to 20 k's, becoming light in the evening, then becoming west to southwest, 15 to 20 k's in the late evening. A high of 18 for Nowra Bomaderry, 17 for the Bay and Basin, 17 for Milton Ulladulla, 13 in the Southern Highlands today. Tomorrow, mostly sunny, slight chance of a shower along the coastal fringe. Thursday, partly cloudy with some showers. Friday, cloudy, high chance of showers near the coast, medium chance of showers elsewhere. Right now, it's 15 degrees in North Nowra, 16 in Vincentia, it's 16 in Mollymook and 12 in Mittagong.
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23: Top of the morning to you as you get up with Max on 2ST. It's 6:08. Getting up to the news, the documents prepared by the former New South Wales Liberal government and tabled in State Parliament last week show that Port Kembla is named as the preferred East Coast location for Australia's proposed nuclear submarine base. The documents warned that it could make the area a target for Australian military adversaries. State Planning Minister Paul Scully dismissed suggestions that the Minns government prepared any work referenced in the report, saying the federal government won't consider likely locations for the base well into the next decade. Getting up to the news that 11 Australians are thought to be on board the flotilla of ships trying to break Israel's blockade of Gaza that has been intercepted by the Israeli Navy. The Israeli government issued a statement saying they were essentially thwarting a malicious plan designed to break through the isolation we are imposing on the Hamas terrorists in Gaza. And getting up to the news that Collingwood's Scott Pendlebury will become the record games holder in the AFL-VFL history on Saturday at the MCG when he plays his 433rd game. Wow, that's a lot of games. He's out of contract at the end of the year, but he won't be drawn on whether he sees himself extending his career beyond this season. 433 games. That's absolutely amazing. Coming up on the show today, I'll let you know about a literary event that is happening in Barrel later this weekend. Some reaction to last week's budget. People still don't understand what it is all about, according to the latest polls. And I'll let you know about a unique strike that a particular industry is holding in Canada in advance of the Formula One Grand Prix to be held there this weekend. Remember back in the old days when the breweries used to strike just before Christmas because that's when it would make the most impact? Well, that's exactly what's happening in Canada, but with a different industry, and we'll find out more a little later on this morning. Secret Sounds worth $125, and we'll do that after we do the Eagle Rock, Daddy Cool, on 2ST. Good morning. Get up.

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1: Cash jackpot today, $125. Chrissy Amplett from the Divinals, help me out. Yes, indeed. I am only lonely. No takers for the Secret Sound this morning. As yet, guess that right. Get $125. You can call now. You get straight through. 444-232-999. I'll leave the lines open for another couple of seconds and see if I've shamed someone into it. Oh, yes, look, I have. I've done it. 2ST, good morning. Who do we have on the line, please?
2: Rob.
1: G'day, Rob. Where are you from?
2: Sussex.
1: How are you going today? Got a bit of weather down there, a bit of rain falling yet?
2: Oh, just a little bit.
1: A little dribble, good for the garden?
2: Absolutely.
1: All right, you feeling confident about this Secret Sound guess, Robert?
2: I hope so.
1: Excellent.
2: We'll give it a go.
1: That's all you can do, is just give it a go. Here it comes. What on earth is that sound, please?
2: Is it tapping your fingernails on glass?
1: Tapping the fingernails on the glass. Let's see. Oh, not tapping the fingernails on glass. Sorry, Rob.
2: Not to worry.
1: Hey, thank you so much for calling and have a wonderful day.
2: Same to you.
1: All right, cheerio. Bye-bye.
2: Cheerio. Bye.
1: And another call has come in. 2ST, good morning. Who do we have on the line, please?
3: Yeah, Daryl, mate.
1: G'day, Daryl. Where are you calling from?
3: Meadowville.
1: Oh, that's right. All right, how are you feeling today? Feeling lucky?
3: Hopefully.
1: Excellent news. Here comes the Secret Sound. Tell me what that is, please, Daryl.
3: Is it for tagging of the ears on the cows?
1: Doing a bit of tagging so that the rustlers don't get me sheep or the cows. Let me see, am I tagging an animal? I am not tagging an animal. Sorry about that, Daryl.
3: No worries, mate. Have a good day.
1: You too. Cheerio. Bye-bye. It's pretty out there, I guess. I like that one, tagging animal. I might put that one in the hip pocket for a future Secret Sound. Well, no luck with the Secret Sound. Jackpot remains $125. We'll play again after 8 o'clock. Check out the growing list of unsuccessful guesses. You know where it is. It's online at 2st.com.au. It's 23 past 6. Here's the Counting Crows. And a song for anybody named Jones. It's Mr. Jones on 2ST. Good morning. Get up.

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1: 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It's 27 past 6. 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News on the way, then we'll check the rail and road conditions for this morning, and then we'll do today's On This Day. It was on this day in 1978 that a UK band released their first single. Turned out to be a huge single. The band turned out to be a huge international band with a very distinctive guitar sound. And speaking of guitars, born on this day in 1945, another British guitar player, rock guitarist, famous for destroying his instruments on stage. I think I might have given away who it is, but you'll find out for sure with On This Day. On the way, after local news first with Pete Andrea. That's coming up next. You're on 2ST. I hope you're having a nice start to the day.
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4: Good morning, I'm Pete Andrea, first in local. The Bargo community gets a first look at a new design for its new Bargo ambulance station. The purpose-built station will include internal parking for up to 8 emergency ambulance vehicles, on-site vehicle wash facilities, administration and logistic areas, multi-purpose spaces and staff amenities, including a gym. Construction is expected to begin later this year following planning approval and locking in a builder. The member for Wallandilly, Judy Hannan, says the new station will boost emergency care for the Bargo community and support existing ambulance stations in the local network, including Barrel and Picton. Wesley Mission says regional and rural communities like the Shoalhaven and Highlands are paying the price for living away from major cities. Appearing before a parliamentary inquiry, Wesley Mission's Bay Warburton says families are being disadvantaged by workforce shortages and funding gaps.
5: They expect the same outcomes for the same money, and that just doesn't work in regional New South Wales. The standards or the payments they make in metropolitan Sydney just can't be the same because our workers have to travel hundreds of kilometres.
4: The federal government's being urged to maintain proven measures, including tobacco taxes, advertising restrictions and public education campaigns to help reduce smoking rates across the Shoalhaven and Highlands and other communities. CEO of the Cancer Council, Jacinta Redden, says education is essential.
6: We know that people who live in regional and rural areas face unique challenges when it comes to smoking and vaping, including greater exposure to tobacco marketing and higher rates of smoking in remote communities. We are making progress, though. We want to remind the nation why Australia has implemented tobacco control policies in the first place, and that's to reduce smoking rates to save lives.
4: In sport now, a big shout-out to Canberra athlete Christine Suffolk, who's won gold at the 2026 Oceania Athletics Championships. Christine taking out the 3,000-metre run despite being hospitalised for ill health just a few weeks back. The championships, being staged in Darwin, will run until the 23rd of this month. That's your local news first. I'm Pete Andrea.
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7: Hi, I'm Matt McDonald. A man has been charged with murder after the bodies of a woman and two children were found in a home in Sydney's southwest. Police attended the home in Campbelltown just before 8 p.m. after a 000 call was made before finding the bodies inside. A 47-year-old man was arrested at the scene. If you need help escaping family or domestic violence, call 1-800-RESPECT. Donald Trump has issued a fresh threat to Iran, warning time for a peace deal is running out. The president posting on social media that they better get moving fast or there won't be anything left of them. The federal government's released Treasury advice showing the average tax paid on capital gains will only rise slightly under the changes announced in the budget. The analysis shows the tax rate would rise from 19.3% to 21.4% on average. And search teams have located the bodies of four Italian scuba divers who died in an accident in the Maldives. The bodies were found deep inside an underwater cave after they went missing on Thursday.
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7: The Bombers will be without Peter Wright for this weekend's Dreamtime clash at the G against Richmond after the ruckman hurt his knee in Sunday's loss to the Dockers.
10: The scans have shown a PCL and MCL damage, so he definitely won't play this week, and we're hopeful it's only a couple of weeks.
7: Bombers coach Brad Scott on Fox. And the Blues and Maroons will head into their respective camps today as they begin preparations for Origin 1 next week. The Blues will set up base on the Central Coast, while the Maroons will settle in on the Sunshine Coast. That's the latest news and sport.
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11: Falls Creek, Jervis Bay Road looking okay to the Princess Highway. Milton, Princess Highway getting busy at times as you make your way through the shopping area. Between Robertson and Mossvale, no major hassles on the Illawarra Highway. In front of the Southern Highlands, a fair amount of traffic at times on the Hume Motorway make its way northbound. Behold, the Light G Bopar Refresher. KFC's Humble Lemonade has extended, swirled with exotic Light G syrup, delicate floral osmanthus, and popping Bopar. Bit posh. 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
14: Cloudy today for the coast and highlands. Very high chance of rain, becoming less likely later tonight. The winds from the southwest, 15 to 20 k's, becoming light this evening. And then becoming west to southwest in the late evening, 15 to 20 k's. A high of 18 for Nowra Bomaderry, 17 for the Bowen Basin, 17 for Milton Ulladulla, 13 for the Southern Highlands. Tomorrow, mostly sunny, slight chance of a shower along the coastal fringe. Thursday, partly cloudy with a medium chance of showers along the coastal fringe, slight chance of showers elsewhere. And cloudy for Friday, with a high chance of showers near the coast and a medium chance of showers elsewhere. It's currently 15 degrees in Canberra, 16 at Lake Conjola, 16 at Dolphin Point and 12 in Almerton.
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1: It's time to go back in time and find out what happened in the world of entertainment on this day.
2: But anyway, that's history.
1: It's the 19th of May. Today is Plant Something Day. On this day in 1962, less than 3 months before her death, Marilyn Monroe makes one of her last public appearances at President John F. Kennedy's 45th birthday celebration, where she famously sings Happy Birthday, Mr. President.
3: Happy birthday to you.
1: On this day in 1972, Elton John releases the album Honky Chateau. It becomes his first number one album in America and starts a run of six consecutive number one albums in the United States. On this day in 1978, Dire Straits released this song, their debut single.
4: With the Sultans, with the Sultans of Swing.
1: On this day in 1986, former Genesis frontman Peter Gabriel releases his fifth solo album, So, including this hit single.
5: I'll

On this day in 1992, Billy Ray Cyrus releases his debut album, Some Gave All, featuring the earworm that kicked off a resurgence in line dancing.

A slew of birthdays today. Born on this day in 1945, Pete Townsend from The Who. Grace Jones, born in Jamaica on this day in 1948. Born on this day in 1949, passing away in 2021, Joseph Michael Hill. We know him better as Dusty Hill from ZZ Top. Jeffrey Ross Hyman, born on this day in 1951. He forms the Ramones and takes the stage name Joey Ramone. At first he was the drummer, but becomes the lead singer when Dee Dee Ramone struggles to sing and play bass at the same time. Born on this day in 1954, Phil Rudd, drummer for AC/DC. Lead singer for Australian Crawl, James Rain, born on this day in 1957 in Nigeria. And pop soul singer Sam Smith, born in London on this day in 1992. On this day in 2016, John Berry passes away at age 52 from dementia. He was a founding member of the Beastie Boys, although he did leave the band in 1982 before they had any commercial success. Berry is credited with conceiving the band's name, the Beastie Boys, when the band was still teenagers. Berry is credited with conceiving the band's name, the Beastie Boys, when the band was still teenagers.

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Jonesy and Amanda for your drive home this arvo from 4pm. And speaking of driving, let's check the rail and road conditions this morning. South Coast Line trains running on or near to time. Southern Highlands Line trains, till further notice, may be delayed due to temporary speed restrictions at various locations. Plan your trip before you travel for up-to-date real-time info at transportnsw.info. Bit of the wet stuff around today. Please slow down and take care on the roads. School zones in force from 8 till 9.30, 40 k's in those school zones, please. Macquarie Pass closed tonight, 8pm through till 4am. Stop slow traffic control in place at all other times. Roadworks continuing today, Hume Motorway, Welby, near the old Hume Highway, 6am through till 4pm. Northbound, one lane will be closed for resurfacing. That will cause some delays. Roadworks tonight on the Illawarra Highway between Sassafras Way and Camp Street, 8pm through till 4am. Allow yourself a bit of extra time. And there is a reduced speed limit on the highway through Robertson outside of those work hours. Stick to 60, please. Roadworks tonight, Camberwarra, Mossvale Road near Green Valley Road. Traffic control in place there. Allow yourself an extra 5 minutes or so. That's from 7pm through till 5am tomorrow morning. Roadworks on Forest Road. They're doing some asphalt patching on Forest Road during the daytime, 7am through till 5. Started near the highway yesterday. They're heading east, so watch out for delays with the patching on Forest Road, please. Roadworks continuing, Princes Highway, Jervis Bay Road intersection, of course. Roadworks in Tomerong, Port Jervis Road at Camborne Road, closed in both directions today right through till Friday. Port Jervis Road at Camborne Road, closed in Tomerong at both directions. Roadworks today, Sanctuary Point, Warmer Avenue, between Paradise Beach Road and Cross Street, affecting eastbound traffic, 7 o'clock through till 6. And also in Sanctuary Point, Cross Street, between Kerry Street and McLean's Point Road, 7am through till 6pm. And the roadworks continuing on the highway at Milton, between Warden Road and Slaughterhouse Road, with the new interchange and roundabout going in there. Livetraffic.com for the latest traffic info. And if you have something that we can share with other motorists to make their day that much better, give me a call and I'll share the love. 444-232-999.

0: Get Up with Max on 2ST, 2 minutes away from seven. Results of a new poll about the public's response to housing measures in the federal budget have been released. We'll find out more about that after 7 o'clock and let you know about a big literary event that's coming to Barrel this Thursday and Friday. That and more on the way after the news. 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
10: Good morning, I'm Pete Andrea, first in local. A chance for locals to get into the ears of state government ministers when New South Wales Labor holds a community cabinet meeting in Kiama today. A Meet the Ministers session will begin proceedings at 10:30 before a community forum at 12:30. The event is happening at the Pavilion on Bong Bong Street. Cash-strapped Shoalhaven Council is reportedly considering paid parking for tourists who visit the region. Mayor Patricia White says technology is available to identify cars owned by visitors and local residents. Around 3 million people visit the Shoalhaven annually. Council's desperately looking for dollars to cover an estimated $500 million in capital works programs. Last week's federal budget allocated just $2 billion nationwide over 4 years for housing infrastructure. An urgent call for blood donors, with Lifeblood chasing 13,000 type A and O donations nationwide, or 3,200 here in New South Wales. Spokesperson Kath Stone says winter illness is already reducing supply, sparking fears stocks could drop to critical lows within weeks.
11: If you don't know your blood type, you are also encouraged to donate, as all blood types and plasma are needed right throughout the year.
10: The Nowra Mobile Donor Centre is taking donations from today till Thursday at the Nowra School of Arts. It's in Barrel and Mittagong next week. Mossvale Public School students are buzzing with excitement, with special plans to celebrate World Bee Day tomorrow. As well as dressing up and competing in a bee waggle dance comp, students will take their learning beyond the classroom and adopt a beehive at Barrel Beehives. The hive will become an interactive living classroom where students explore the world of bees, their vital role in pollination, and the importance of environmental stewardship. In sport now, a mixed bag in Group 7 Regan Cup rep weekend in Grenfell on Saturday. The ladies' league tag side falling to the Central West 14-10. The men's tackle team took out their clash against Western Riverina 26-10. That's your local news first. I'm Pete Andrea.
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13: Hi, I'm Matt McDonald. A man will front court today charged over a horrific triple murder in Sydney's southwest. The bodies of a woman and two boys, aged 4 and 12, were found inside the home in Campbelltown last night. The 47-year-old man was arrested at the scene. Donald Trump says he's called off another planned military strike on Iran to allow for serious negotiations on a peace deal. He had earlier warned that time was running out fast. It comes ahead of a meeting between the president and his military chiefs, expected to happen tomorrow. The federal government stepping up its defence of changes to capital gains tax. Treasury analysis shows the average tax rate would rise only slightly from 19.3% to 21.4%. The advice shows the changes would be unlikely to impact investment in the economy. And two American men have been arrested over a stunt at the enclosure of Punch the Monkey in Japan. One of them's accused of climbing a fence and getting inside the enclosure with a costume with a smiley head. The other accused of filming it. Punch was unharmed.
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13: All eyes will be on NRL team list this afternoon, with a number of clubs set to be without their origin stars this weekend. The Dolphins and Raiders will be forced into major reshuffles for their clash on Thursday night, with the two sides missing a combined six players. The Gold Coast Suns have reportedly signalled their interest in Bomber star Zach Merritt, as talk of him leaving Essendon ramps up again. And Alex Dimonor's broken his losing streak, beating Francisco Sarandello in three sets at the Hamburg Open overnight. That's the latest in news and sport.
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14: Canberra Mountain, you'll have a fairly good run at the moment on Mossvale Road going east and westbound. And between Conjole and Berry, Princess Highway, not too bad north and southbound. Between Bower and Mittagong, Bower Road is clear. And from the Southern Highlands, we still have a steady flow of traffic on the Hume Motorway making its way northbound. Make your drive to work, home or the shelter rewarding, with hundreds of return points across New South Wales. 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
13: A cloudy day for the coast and highlands today, with a very high chance of rain, becoming less likely later tonight. Winds from the southwest at first, 15 to 20 k's, becoming light in the evening, and becoming west-southwesterlies, 15 to 20 k's late in the evening. A high of 18 for Nowra Bomaderry, 17 for the Bay and Basin and Milton Ulladulla, and 13 for the Highlands. Tomorrow mostly sunny, slight chance of a shower along the coastal fringe. Thursday partly cloudy with a medium chance of showers along the coastal fringe and the slight chance of showers elsewhere. Cloudy on Friday, high chance of showers near the coast, medium chance of showers elsewhere. Right now it's 14 degrees in Nowra, it's 16 at Sanctuary Point.
0: It's 16 in Ulladulla and 12 in Bowral.
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0: A very good morning to you as you get up with Max on 2ST. It's 7:08. Getting up to the news that the latest polling indicates nearly one in five Tasmanian voters would vote for One Nation in the next state election. The polling found the major parties combined would attract fewer than half the votes and put One Nation ahead of Greens and Independents. Getting up to the news that a cull of 20,000 native birds at a cattle station in the Northern Territory will not go ahead. In a social media, the UK parent company of Consolidated Pastoral Company that owns the Newcastle Waters station said it was unaware of the licence and instructed staff to cease any culling plans immediately. They say they'll meet with the relevant environmental groups when their leaders visit Australia later this year. And getting up to the news that Collingwood's Scott Pendlebury will become the record games holder in AFL-VFL history on Saturday at the MCG, playing his 433rd game. He's out of contract at the end of the year, but won't be drawn on whether he sees himself extending his career beyond this season. Coming up on the show, we'll look at the results of a poll gauging your reaction to last week's budget, a big literary event coming to Bowral later this week, and we'll find all out about that. Got a mouthful of marbles. And it's National Volunteering Week. We'll find out more about that after 8 o'clock this morning. Secret Sounds worth $125. We'll do that after 8 o'clock. And better music and more of it, of course, throughout the morning with the Jacksons on the way and Billy Idol right now. Good morning. 2ST.

0: 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Police are seeking for your help to find a missing teenage boy who's known to spend time in Nowra. His name's Doc Lukey. He's 15 years old, last seen in Taroji Sunday, May the 3rd, and police and family hold concerns for his welfare due to his age and his need for regular medication. He's described as Caucasian, small build, 160 centimetres tall, 50 kgs, and a black mullet-style haircut. Last seen wearing a black Nike T-shirt, black shorts, white ASIC shoes, carrying a plastic bag. And Doc Lukey is known to frequent the Wollongong, Lake Illawarra and Nowra areas. If you know anything about the location of Doc Lukey, aged just 15, you're being asked to contact Crime Stoppers on 1800 333 000. And there's a photograph and details about Doc up on the Radio 2ST Facebook page.
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0: edging your way into the day as you get up with Max on 2ST. Love it. It's 20 past 7. A new poll has been released that tested the public's response to the housing measures in the federal budget, and it suggests that we remain unconvinced by the changes. 78% of voters surveyed said the government needs to do more on housing. Only 11% of people say the budget went far enough. Amplify is an independent community-led advocacy organisation. They're working to turn shared Australian priorities like affordable housing into the public mandate governments need to act. This is their Chief Policy and Research Officer, Rory Gallagher, and he says the budget doesn't bode well, especially in regional areas where many remain under housing stress.
1: Amplify commissioned the first nationally representative poll on the budget to find out how Australians are feeling. And unfortunately, it suggests that they are not yet convinced. They're asking themselves, will this actually lead to more homes being built? What will it do for renters? Will it help young people get on the ladder? And unfortunately, most people are pretty unsure and pretty unconvinced that this goes far enough. The budget was largely built around addressing intergenerational inequality. Young people are feeling locked out of the housing market in particular. But unfortunately, our data suggests that they don't feel that the government has gone far enough, and they want to understand more about the tax changes, and in particular want to see any additional revenue collected there going towards building more homes. And most importantly, they want real progress in building more homes in the places that they want to live. Renters are really under the pump at the minute. We know that rents have gone up 3 times faster than wages over the last 5 years. And in fact, our polling suggests that they are one of the least convinced about this budget. But they were particularly keen that from the additional tax that is being collected, they really want to see that going towards building more homes. Until they see that, I think they're going to remain pretty unconvinced. Our data shows that housing is the number one issue facing Australians today, and they overwhelmingly believe that the primary solution is supply, and they recognise that we are falling short. Our data suggests we are 330,000 homes short of the government's own target, building 1.2 million homes by 2029, and there's just not enough in the budget to meet that. Australians are telling us time and time again that the housing crisis is their top priority and that the reforms so far are not going far enough. Unfortunately, despite some bold reforms in this budget, that remains the case. So our polling suggests that 78% of people believe the government has to do more, the budget doesn't go far enough. And in fact, only 11% thought that this budget was really going to shift the dial in tackling the housing crisis. Regional and rural Australians are doing it particularly tough. We know that nearly 70% of those in regional and rural areas are in housing stress. And our polling suggests that they just don't feel that their budget goes far enough. We're not building enough homes and we're not helping people get on the ladder.
0: That's Rory Gallagher, Chief Policy and Research Officer at Amplify. And if you want to find out more about the work that Amplify do to advocate for better housing and more affordable housing in Australia, you can visit their website, amplifyaus.org.au.

0: 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Coming up after the news, I'll let you know about a great literary event that is coming to Bowral at the end of this week. More on that after the news. Local news first, coming up next with Pete Andrea. Hope you're having a great start to your day.
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11: G'day, I'm Pete Andrea. First in local, a court appearance expected today for a woman following an alleged road rage attack in Vincentia that claimed the life of a 79-year-old man. The 32-year-old woman is alleged to have assaulted the man, causing him to fall and strike his head. He later died in hospital. The Wreck Bay woman's charged with reckless grievous bodily harm. Those charges could be upgraded today. South Coast Police District delegates are in Wollongong today for day two of the 2026 Police Association Conference. Day one saw the re-election of President Kevin Morton, Vice President Ian Allwood and Treasurer Roger Campton. Today, Premier Chris Minns will speak to the troops. He'll be asked to show more urgency to retain police officers. An urgent call for blood donors with Lifeblood chasing 13,000 type A and O donations nationwide, 3,200 needed in New South Wales. Spokesperson Kath Stone says winter illness is already reducing supplies, sparking fear stocks could drop to critical lows within weeks.
12: If you don't know your blood type, you are also encouraged to donate as all blood types and plasma are needed right throughout the year.
11: The Nowra Mobile Donor Centre is taking donations from today until Thursday at the Nowra School of Arts. It's in Bowral and Mittagong next week. The Southern Highlands Botanic Gardens are holding their open day with free guided tours on Sunday. It coincides with the Australia and New Zealand Botanic Gardens Week, which is now into its 11th year. This year's theme, Where Your Health Grows, encourages communities to reconnect with nature through their local botanic gardens. The Highlands Garden is also offering 25% off selected plants, including natives, on Sunday. In sport, great conditions on course for the Mossvale Golf Clubbers, who went round in a medley Stableford yesterday. Rich Lavender won with 43 points, Peter Nelson filled second place with 42, and Bill Exton was third on 40 points. That's your local news first. I'm Pete Andrea.
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14: Hi, I'm Matt McDonald. At least one person has been killed after a shooting at an Islamic centre in San Diego. Police and emergency services have swarmed the scene. Authorities say the threat has been neutralised. A man has been charged with murder after the bodies of a woman and two boys were found in a home in Sydney's southwest. Police attended the home in Campbelltown just before 8 p.m. after a 000 call was made before finding the bodies inside. A 47-year-old man was arrested at the scene. If you need help escaping family or domestic violence, call 1-800-RESPECT. Donald Trump says he's paused a planned military strike on Iran at the request of other Middle East countries. It comes after the president had earlier sent another warning to Tehran that the clock was ticking for them to strike a peace deal. And a Gold Coast toddler who spent weeks in an induced coma after inhaling cake decorating powder has now been released from hospital. It comes as the consumer watchdog issues a recall for the Creative Cake decorating branded powders.
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14: Western Bulldogs winger Bailey Williams has been sidelined until the mid-season bye after suffering a hamstring injury. He'll miss at least five games, while Riley Garcia is set to miss most of the second half of this season after re-injuring his hamstring at training last week. And the Broncos' horror injury run continues with Jordan Rickey set to undergo surgery in coming days. He has been carrying a foot injury for the last few weeks. He'll be the 11th Broncos player sidelined through injury. That's the latest news and sport.
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15: In the Bobbin area, no major hazards on Ill Road and Bolong Road. Nowra Princess Highway getting busy at times, northbound around Callan Street and Moss Street. From Mossvale, traffic looking okay on the Illawarra Highway to Robertson. And from Southern Highlands, good run on the motorway going north and southbound. Behold, the Lai Chi Bopa refresher. KFC's humble lemonade has extended, swirled with exotic Lai Chi syrup, delicate floral osmanthus, and popping Bopa. Bit posh. 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
0: A cloudy day for the coast and highlands today. Very high chance of rain, becoming less likely later tonight. Winds from the southwest, 15 to 20 k's, becoming light this evening, and becoming west to southwest, 15 to 20 k's in the late evening. Top temps today, 18 for Nowra Bomaderry, 17 for the Bay and Basin, 17 for Milton Ulladulla, 13 for the Southern Highlands. Tomorrow, mostly sunny, slight chance of a shower along the coastal fringe. Thursday, partly cloudy, medium chance of showers along the coastal fringe, slight chance of showers elsewhere. And cloudy for Friday with a high chance of showers near the coast and a medium chance of showers elsewhere. Right now, it's 17 degrees at Orient Point. It's 15 at Conjola, 15 in Yatta Yatta, 12 degrees in Sutton Forest.
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0: getting wild as you get up with Max on 2ST, 18 minutes away from 8 o'clock. The Sydney Writers' Festival is currently on, centred around the carriage works at Redfern and other places in the city. But that doesn't mean that we can't be a part of it here in regional New South Wales. Sydney Writers' Festival coming to Barrel via a series of free interactive live streams that will be shown at the Barrel Library this Thursday and Friday. They'll be hosted in the Henrietta Rose Room on Bendouli Street. It's the live and local program, and it offers you a chance to engage with world-renowned authors and thinkers without leaving the Southern Highlands. What a great idea. There'll be sessions from people like Booker Prize winner Jan Martel, culinary icon Stephanie Alexander, celebrating the 30th anniversary of her book, The Cook's Companion. Wow. Other highlights, a deep dive into democracy with AC Grayling, and a highly anticipated session with Aussie favourite Trent Dalton. No bookings are required for these events. You're invited to drop in for one or all of the sessions or stay for the full day. The Henrietta Rose Room at the Barrel Library for the streaming interactive live streams from the Sydney Writers' Festival happening on Thursday and Friday of this week. What a fantastic idea.
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Get Up With Max on 2ST, 9 minutes away from 8 o'clock. Do you remember back in the day, and I think this is probably the 70s, maybe the early 80s, that just before Christmas, crucial industries would threaten to go on strike. And I reckon it was because their unions thought that if they threatened to go on strike before Christmas, people would be up in arms and their needs would be met. It especially applied to the breweries. Of course, I wasn't drinking in the early 70s, but I do remember the brewers threatening to go on strike just before Christmas. Well, something similar is happening in Canada. The Canadian Grand Prix kicks off later this week in Montreal, and workers from a particular industry are threatening a mass walkout, demanding that they be recognised as employees in one of the busiest periods of the year, and I'm talking about strippers. When the Grand Prix is in town, the stripping industry makes some of its biggest profits because of all the people who come to town, but apparently strip clubs and massage parlours could be closed. Pole dancers and masseuses, that's how they're described here, are planning a strike because they're not entitled to the same basic protection as other workers. They're not paid a salary. They rely on tips. They're not covered when they sustain injuries, which are apparently quite common because they're performing in high heels on slippery, uneven floors and doing that pole dancing. So the strippers have threatened en masse to go on strike unless they are recognised as being genuine employees. Remains to be seen if their employers

0: will react to the threats, but they do make a heck of a lot of money when the Grand Prix comes to town, so I wouldn't be surprised if they cave in to the strippers' demands, and that, for mine, puts the strippers in pole position.
1: Can't touch this. Can't touch this. Can't touch this.

0: Get Up with Max on 2ST, 3 minutes away from 8 o'clock. A highly appropriate song, given that we were just talking about strippers in my dim and shady past. I did work at some of those clubs in Sydney, and the golden rule was you can look, but you can't touch. On a totally different topic entirely, it is National Volunteer Week. We'll find out all about that after 8 o'clock. Also coming up, we'll do today's On This Day after 8.30. We'll catch up with Grime Day just before 9 o'clock. And the secret sounds worth $125. We shall do that right after the news. Local news first with Pete Andrea on the way next. I hope you're having a wonderful start to your day.
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9: Good morning, I'm Pete Andrea. First in local, men's government ministers will make the most of a trip to Kiama today to hear local priorities and concerns at a community cabinet meeting. Kiama MP Caitlin McInerney says locals can speak directly with decision makers at a ministerial session before a community forum.
10: It's an opportunity for locals to talk about the big infrastructure concerns they have with the South Coast Rail Line, with staffing for our new hospitals, and making sure that their concerns around healthcare services and services out in the community are heard by ministers who make those decisions.
9: Premier Chris Minns will also speak at the New South Wales Police Association conference in the Gong this morning. The Bargo community has been given a first look at the new design for its Bargo Ambulance Station. Construction is expected to begin later this year following planning approval. approval and locking in a builder. Member for Wallandilly, Judy Hannan, says the new station will boost emergency care for the Bargo community and support existing ambulance stations in the local network, including Barrel and Picton. Regional and rural communities such as the Shoalhaven and Highlands are paying the price for living away from major cities. Wesley Mission's Bay Warburton says families are being disadvantaged by workforce shortages and funding gaps.
11: They expect the same outcomes for the same money, and that just doesn't work in regional New South Wales. The standards or the payments they make in metropolitan Sydney just can't be the same, because our workers have to travel hundreds of kilometres sometimes to get to families, as opposed to 5 kilometres.
9: Mossvale Public School students are buzzing with excitement, with special plans to celebrate World Bee Day tomorrow. The students, and try to stop the teachers, will dress up in bee-inspired costumes and compete in a bee waggle dance comp, showcasing their understanding of bee communication behaviour. In sport now, a big shout out to Camberwara athlete Christine Suffolk. She's won gold at the 2026 Oceania Athletics Championships. Christine taking out the 3,000 metre run despite being hospitalised for ill health just a few weeks back. The championships being staged in Darwin run until the 23rd of this month. That is your local news first. I'm Pete Andrea.
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0: Hi, I'm Matt McDonald. Authorities in the US have confirmed three people have been killed in a shooting at an Islamic center in San Diego. A security guard is among those killed. Two suspects, believed to be teenagers, were found dead in a car nearby with self-inflicted gunshot wounds. Donald Trump has confirmed serious negotiations for a peace deal with Iran are underway again. It comes after the US president says he has paused a fresh military strike that was planned for tomorrow. Police have described the scene of an alleged domestic violence triple murder as particularly violent. The bodies of a woman and two children aged 4 and 12 were found inside a home in Campbelltown last night. A 47-year-old has been charged with murder. If you need help escaping domestic or family violence, call 1-800-RESPECT. And experts of Rubbish claims that changes to negative gearing will only lead to a small rise in rents. Treasury estimates that rent may only rise around $2 a week. Economists say it'll be way higher than that.
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0: Maroons coach Billy Slater says he has every confidence in Sam Walker. Walker will make his Origin debut at halfback next week. Slater telling Nine he deserves his chance.
13: Yeah, we just feel that Sammy Walker is ready for this challenge. You know, he's been developing down there at the Roosters, has done a great job.
0: The Bombers will be without Peter Wright for at least a couple of weeks after suffering a knee injury on the weekend, and Arsenal's another step closer to the EPL title, beating Burnley 1-0 this morning. That's the latest news and sport.
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14: Milton, now the Princes Highway getting busy at times as you make your way through the shopping area. Also Falls Creek, Jervis Bay Road to the Princes Highway. Camberwara Mountain, Goodwell on Mossvale Road going east and westbound from the Southern Highlands. Steady flow traffic on the Hume Motorway making its way northbound. Score $150 off 2026 New Zealand flights with Flight Centre today only. 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
18: 2ST weather.
0: A cloudy day for the coast and highlands today with a very high chance of rain becoming less likely later tonight. Winds from the southwest, 15 to 20 kilometres an hour, becoming light in the evening and becoming west to southwest late evening, 15 to 20 k's. A high of 18 for Narrabombidary, 17 for the Bay and Basin and Milton Ulladulla, 13 for the Southern Highlands. Mostly sunny tomorrow, slight chance of a shower along the coastal fringe. Partly cloudy on Thursday, medium chance of showers along the coastal fringe, slight chance elsewhere. And cloudy on Friday, with a high chance of showers near the coast and a medium chance of showers elsewhere. Right now it's 14 degrees in Bombidary, it's 16 at St George's Basin, it's 16 in Milton and 12 in Mossvale.
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0: Hey, very good morning to you. As you get up with Max on 2ST, it's 8 past 8. Getting up to the news that almost 50 high school students and their teachers have been rescued after being stranded by floodwater at a national park in the Gold Coast hinterland. The rescue, one of more than 10 performed across the region yesterday, with heavy rain drenching parts of southeast Queensland. And Queensland farmers who lost thousands of animals in widespread flooding this wet season have been denied federal funding to help rebuild their herd, with the federal government rejecting a Queensland state government proposal for a $94 million jointly funded restocking package. Getting up to news that Labor is implementing a 12-month pause on new private colleges and training organisations applying to offer courses to international students. The suspension is to give regulators more time to address abuse of the student visa system within the sector. The federal government focused on bolstering the integrity of the international education system to help address concerns about migration rates. And getting up to the news that an emergency permit for double-strength mouse baits has been conditionally approved by Australia's chemical regulator as plague proportions of rats and mice cause damage and distress in both West Australia and South Australia in grain-growing regions. Farmers will be required to complete training before they can purchase the stronger bait. They're hoping to have access to it within days. Have you seen the footage of the mouse plagues? Good grief, it's a little bit bleh, isn't it? It's National Volunteering Week. We'll find out all about that in the next 15 minutes or so. We'll catch up with Graham Day before 9. We'll do today's On This Day after 8:30. And the secret sound's worth $125, and we'll do that right now.
21: 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The 2ST Secret Sound.
0: Here it comes. The Cobbity Grove Kitchens 2ST Secret Sound. Earlier today we found out I'm not tagging an animal, nor am I tapping my fingernails on glass or drumming my fingers on a desk, but what am I doing? Give it a crack. Call now, 44 232 999.

0: Cobbetty Grove Kitchens, creating beautiful kitchens since 1981, servicing the Southern Highlands and now the Shoalhaven from their new Milton showroom. 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
1: $125, the jackpot. Let's go to Matthew's in Berrima. G'day, Matthew.
2: G'day, morning,
1: Berrima. Here we go. Here's the secret sound. What do you think that might be, please?
2: Using a hole punch for your papers.
1: Yeah, let me see. Is it the hole punch? Oh, it's not a hole punch, Matthew. Sorry, mate.
2: No worries. Thank you very much.
1: Have a great day. See you later.
2: You too. Thanks. Bye.
1: Bye-bye. And we'll go to Mossvale with Felicity. G'day, Felicity.
3: Hello.
1: Hello, Felicity. What do you think is this sound?
3: I think it might be pressing a game board, like the plastic seal on the top, but where the dice is.
1: Oh, okay, one of those dice popper things.
3: Yeah,
1: on the board games. Oh, okay, I used to have one of those in the board game Trouble. That was a great game.
3: Yeah.
1: Oh, it's not what the secret sound is. Bugger. Sorry, Felicity. Bugger indeed.
3: That's okay. Have a good one.
1: You too. See you later. Bye-bye.
3: Bye.
1: No luck with the secret sound. We'll play again tomorrow. Check out the growing list of unsuccessful guesses online at 2st.com.au. It's 8:15.
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5: 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Hounds to the left me, jokers to the right. 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

0: 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This week is National Volunteer Week, and volunteering plays a vital role in our communities despite the ongoing cost of living pressures and increasing demand for support services. The latest data shows that 9.5 million Aussies volunteered last year, either formally or informally or both, contributing more than 618 million hours, and that's up from 490 million hours in 2020. Isn't that great? It shows that we're continuing to support our communities, even though the pressures of time, housing, fuel, budgets are increasing. This is Mark Pierce. He's the CEO of Volunteering Australia, about volunteering in Australia, particularly this year.
1: Every year is a year to volunteer, but certainly this one makes an enormous amount of sense. With the International Year of the Volunteer for Sustainable Development, it's an opportunity for us to think about how we can be involved in our communities. And there are lots of easy ways to do it. Go onto platforms such as Go Volunteer or Seek Volunteer, and you'll find a raft of opportunities on there in your area and within your areas of interest. Additionally, getting in contact with your state and territory volunteering peak bodies, give them a call, and they'll be able to provide you with lots and lots of opportunities and steps that you can take to get involved in volunteering in ways that make sense to you. Your year to volunteer is both a recognition, but it's also an invitation. It's about acknowledging the millions of people who already give of their time and their care and their energy and their enthusiasm across Australia and saying a most sincere thank you. At the same time, it's an open invitation to anyone who's been thinking about getting involved in their community. And that's communities both of place, but it's communities of interest as well. It recognises that volunteering is looking a little different than it has in the past, and it also looks different for each and every person. Importantly, 2026 is also the International Year of Volunteers for Sustainable Development. So this theme connects everyone and every local action to a global movement. Informal volunteering is growing because it reflects how people live their lives today. It speaks to a strong focus on community and community connection. We know that people are wanting to engage and connect with community, but they're also looking for ways to do it in a meaningful and immediate way, which they can also see the impact of almost immediately as well. People want to help. We know this as we look around and we feel it ourselves. People want to help, but they are looking for more flexibility in how they engage in their communities. And that means oftentimes that the old style of rosters may not work for them, and they're looking for more flexibility in how they do things. So rather than replacing formal volunteering, informal volunteering is expanding the volunteering ecosystem. It shows that there's a willingness to give in a really profound way. There are a number of barriers that prevent people from volunteering. It could be things like, for example, the cost of living. We all feel it. And of course, now we have a fuel crisis as well. Those things are real barriers to entry. They cost us. They mean that there's money coming out of our pockets as we engage with our community. Additionally, there are structural barriers. Things like onboarding processes, perhaps police checks, working with children checks, those sorts of things can take time. For other people, there are barriers like a lack of access to transport or language difficulties or disability access, or perhaps feeling like they don't necessarily fit into the more structured models of volunteering. Of course, the National Strategy for Volunteering and the Action Plan provide real and meaningful and tangible and implementable ways of reducing these barriers, of making volunteering more accessible and more inclusive.
0: That's Mark Pierce. He's the CEO of Volunteering Australia. I know that every time I speak to local charities, community groups, it's a big battle to maintain their volunteer base because a lot of their volunteers are older, they're getting older, and they need to replace them. Volunteering can be extremely rewarding. If you'd like to find out more about how and where you can volunteer in your local area, go to volunteeringaustralia.org.

0: As you get up with Max on 2ST. News on the way. After the news, we'll do today's On This Day. It was on this day in 1978 that a British/Scottish band released their first single. They would end up being a huge international act, and they had a very distinctive guitar sound driven by a very distinctive Scottish guitarist. And speaking of guitarists, a very famous rock guitarist born on this day in 1945. I'll give you a clue. He had a penchant for destroying his instruments on stage. I think I've said too much. You'll probably guess who that was, but you'll find out for sure with On This Day. On the way, right after the news, local news first. Coming up next, you're on 2ST. Hope you're having a wonderful start to your day.
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7: G'day, I'm Pete Andrea, first in local. Cash-strapped Shoalhaven Council is reportedly considering paid parking for tourists who visit the region. Mayor Patricia White says technology is available to identify cars owned by visitors and locals. Around 3 million people visit the Shoalhaven annually. Council's desperately looking for dollars to cover an estimated $500 million in capital works programs. Last week's federal budget allocated just $2 billion nationwide over 4 years for housing infrastructure. A chance for locals to get into the ears of state government ministers when New South Wales Labor holds a community cabinet meeting in Kiama today. MP Caitlin McInerney says a Meet the Minister session will begin proceedings at 10:30 before a community forum at 12:30.
8: Community cabinet in Kiama is an awesome opportunity for people to come and speak directly to the decision makers, to cabinet ministers, and make sure that local concerns are heard at the highest level of state government.
7: An urgent call for blood donors with lifeblood chasing type A and O donations, 3,200 needed in New South Wales. Spokesperson Kath Stone says winter illness is already reducing supply, sparking fears stocks could drop to critical lows.
9: If you don't know your blood type, You are also encouraged to donate, as all blood types and plasma are needed right throughout the year.
7: The Nowra Mobile Donor Centre is taking donations from today till Thursday at the Nowra School of Arts. It's in Barrel and Mittagong next week. Moss Vale Public School students buzzing with excitement, with special plans to celebrate World Bee Day tomorrow. As well as dressing up and competing in a big waggle dance comp, students will take their learning beyond the classroom by adopting a beehive at Barrel Beehives. The hive will become an interactive living classroom where students explore the world of bees, their vital role in pollination, and the importance of environmental stewardship. In sport, a mixed bag in the Group 7 Regan Cup rep weekend on the weekend. The Ladies League tag side falling to the Central West 14-10 at Grenfell. The men's tackle team took out their clash against Western River Arena 26-10. That's your local news first. I'm Pete Andrea.
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11: Hi, I'm Matt McDonald. Three people have been killed after a shooting at an Islamic centre in San Diego. A security guard is among those killed. San Diego Police Chief Scott Wall says two suspects, believed to be teens, were also found dead nearby.
12: The suspects at this point appear to have died from self-inflicted gunshot wounds. There were no officers involved in firing their weapons.
11: A man is in court today charged with the domestic violence murder of a woman and two children in Sydney's southwest. The bodies of the woman and two boys, aged 4 and 12, were found inside a home in Campbelltown last night. Just hours after Donald Trump warned Iran that time was running out, the president says he has paused a planned military strike. It comes as fresh peace talks get underway. And almost 50 school students have had to be rescued from a national park in the Gold Coast hinterland after becoming trapped following a deluge. The group was cut off by floodwaters but was brought back to safety around 11 p.m.
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11: Brad Scott insists his job at Essendon is safe. Despite growing speculation, he'll be the next coach without a job. The Bombers have won just one game so far this season, but Scott says he has the backing of the board. The Blues and Maroons will head into their respective camps today as they begin preparations for Origin 1 next week. The Blues setting up base on the Central Coast, while the Maroons will settle in on the Sunshine Coast. And action at the New Zealand Pro has been called off again today. Another call is not expected until Friday. That's the latest news and sport.
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13: In the Bomberry, no major hassles on Ullawood Road and Bowlong Road. South Nowra, Princess Highway, heavy northbound at Hillcrest Avenue. Also Nowra, Princess Highway, Carlin's River, Moss Street. Falls Creek, a fair amount of traffic at times on Jervis Bay Road to the Princess Highway. And also from the Southern Highlands, Hume Motorway going northbound. Influenza is serious, but it isn't as scary if you're vaccinated. The flu vaccine is recommended for everyone aged 6 months and over. 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
0: cloudy today for the coast and highlands. Very high chance of rain becoming less likely later tonight. Winds from the southwest, 15 to 20 kilometres an hour, becoming light in the evening, then becoming west to southwest, 15 to 20 k's in the late evening. Top temps today, 18 for Narrabombidery, 17 for the Bay and Basin, 17 for Milton Ulladulla, 13 for the Southern Highlands. Tomorrow, mostly sunny, slight chance of a shower along the coastal fringe. Thursday, partly cloudy, medium chance of showers along the coastal fringe, slight chance of showers elsewhere, and cloudy on Friday with a high chance of showers near the coast and a medium chance of showers elsewhere. It's currently 17 degrees at Greenwell Point, 16 at Jervis Bay, 16 at Barill Lake, 12 degrees in Burradoo.
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1: on this day. It's time to go back in time and find out what happened in the world of entertainment on this day. But anyway, that's history. It's the 19th of May. Today is Plant Something Day. On this day in 1962, less than 3 months before her death, Marilyn Monroe makes one of her last public appearances at President John F. Kennedy's 45th birthday celebration, where she famously sings Happy Birthday, Mr. President.
2: Happy birthday to you.
1: On this day in 1972, Elton John releases the album Honky Chateau. It becomes his first number one album in America and starts a run of six consecutive number one albums in the United States. On this day in 1978, Dire Straits released this song, their debut single. With the Sultans, with the Sultans of Swing. On this day in 1986, former Genesis frontman Peter Gabriel releases his fifth solo album, So, including this hit single. I'll

On this day in 1992, Billy Ray Cyrus releases his debut album, Some Gave All, featuring the earworm that kicked off a resurgence in line dancing. Don't

0: A slew of birthdays today. Born on this day in 1945, Pete Townsend from The Who. Grace Jones, born in Jamaica on this day in 1948. Born on this day in 1949, passing away in 2021, Joseph Michael Hill. We know him better as Dusty Hill from ZZ Top. Jeffrey Ross Hyman, born on this day in 1951. He forms the Ramones and takes the stage name Joey Ramone. At first he was the drummer, but becomes the lead singer when Dee Dee Ramone struggles to sing and play bass at the same time. Born on this day in 1954, Phil Rudd, drummer for AC/DC. Lead singer for Australian Crawl, James Rain, born on this day in 1957 in Nigeria. And pop soul singer Sam Smith, born in London on this day in 1992. On this day in 2016, John Berry passes away at age 52 from dementia. He was a founding member of the Beastie Boys, although he did leave the band in 1982 before they had any commercial success. Berry is credited with conceiving the band's name, the Beastie Boys, when the band was still teenagers. And that's a few moments in entertainment history throughout the years on this day, the 19th of May, 2ST.
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0: Max on 2ST. The Graham Day Show is just around the corner, so let's find out what's happening between 9 and midday with the man himself. Graham Day, good morning to you, sir.
1: It's a very good morning to you, Max. And it was so interesting listening to your former work pursuits. Very interesting indeed.
0: Yes, for those of you who might have missed it, I was talking earlier on about the, an industry in Canada which might be going on strike. It was the strip club industry. And I used to work in strip clubs in Sydney. Yes, part of my seedy past, Graham.
1: Yeah, I'll tell you what, you should have seen his outfit.
0: Well, I like to say it was when I was a sex worker. But
1: those sequins, you can just never see what happens when they fall off.
0: Well, ironically, I would walk around with the microphone and I used to occasionally go up on stage to do things or whatever and get a big round of applause, and I'd say to the guys who were clapping, I said, mate, you're in the wrong club.
1: Can I tell you a quick story? Can I tell you a very quick story? This is a very quick story.
0: Well, please.
1: There was a get-together to raise some money for a local football club on the coast. And it was a whole lot of Navy crew and a whole lot of football blokes. It was a men's smoko at night. Anyway, what happened was these strippers were coming in for this men's smoko. You'd never do it now with political correctness.
0: Oh, no.
1: Anyway, what happened was there was a comedian. The comedian came on the first time, he came on the second time, and came on the third time. At the end of what he had the third time, he said, look, I'm sorry, I'll be honest with you, I've run out of jokes. The girls haven't come to Nowra, they've gone to Cowra.
0: Oh, no.
1: And everybody laughed. Everybody laughed, going, good on you, mate, after a few sherbets. But he was telling the truth. And I'll never forget, a local entertainer at the time, his name, everyone would know this name, Paul Lindenberg, got up the front of about 150 blokes that have all had a couple of sherbets, have been told the strippers have gone to Cowra instead of Nowra. He said, come on, boys, this is a fundraiser. Don't be downhearted. Life on the farm's a little laid back. I started singing.
0: Wow. Good on him.
1: I said, good on you, mate, but don't sit next to me when you're finished.
0: Yeah, and keep your clothes on.
1: Yeah. Well, hey. He actually used to be a male stripper, which was the ironic thing. Yeah, but anyway, not to worry.
0: Quickly, what's on the show tonight, today?
1: Not tonight.
0: What's on your show tonight? Freudian slip.
1: Well, yeah. Anyway, we're looking at Aussie solar batteries. They've kind of gone out of discussion as far as the government is concerned. We'll have a quick talk about that. Also, talking to Serena Copley. And Serena, as you know, is running for the seat of Kiama in the state election, which is coming up next March. And the state government, the Liberal government would hope to get into the state as the government, is talking about how they're boosting men and also youths and getting around domestic violence and what have you. And the reason I'm talking to her, as you know, there was a terrible domestic violence case that we've heard on the news this morning. So I'll be having a chat about that this morning. Also, the lead singer of Dr. Hook has passed away.
0: Dennis Le Corrier.
1: That's right. Yes. At the age of 76, and I grew up with Dr. Hook. I had every cassette tape that they ever put out. Anyway, I'm going to be talking to the music man, John Comber, about that and some of the history of Dr. Hook, some of their big hits, and also some of the personal life of Dennis. And what you'd like to talk about, 8000-1029, or you can email gday2st.com.au.
0: Graham Day will be with you right after the local news, which is coming up next, and he'll keep all his clothes on, although it's radio, so who knows?
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6: Hey there, I'm Pete Andrea. First in local, a court appearance expected today for a woman following an alleged road rage attack in Vincentia that claimed the life of a 79-year-old man. A 32-year-old woman is alleged to have assaulted the man, causing him to fall and strike his head. He later died in hospital. The Erect Bay woman's charged with reckless, grievous bodily harm. Those charges could be upgraded today. South Coast Police District delegates are in Wollongong today for day two of the 2026 Police Association Biennial Conference. Day one saw the re-election of President Kevin Morton, Vice President Ian Allwood and Treasurer Rog Campton. Today, Premier Chris Minns will speak to the troops. He'll be asked to show more urgency to retain police officers. Meanwhile, a chance for locals to get into the ears of state government ministers when New South Wales Labor holds a community cabinet meeting in Kiama today. A Meet the Minister session will begin proceedings at 10:30 before a community forum at 12:30. The event's happening at the Pavilion on Bong Bong Street. Blood supplies are getting low and Lifeblood is urgently calling for more donors. Spokesperson Kath Stone says it needs 13,000 people, especially those with A and O blood types, to roll up their sleeves over the next week to avoid critical shortages.
7: With winter approaching and warnings of new flu strains, donation numbers are expected to drop due to seasonal illness, placing sustained pressure on the blood supply through winter.
6: The mobile blood donor service is in Barrel and Mittagong next week. It's at the Nowra School of Arts from today until Thursday. In sport now, great conditions on course for the Mossvale Golf Clubbers, who went round in a medley Stableford yesterday. Rich Lavender won with 43 points. Pete Nelson filled second place with 42. And Bill Exton was third on 40 points. That's your local news first. I'm Pete Andrea.
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8: Hi, I'm Matt McDonald. Donald Trump says serious negotiations have resumed with Iran just hours after he warned that time was running out. The president confirming he has paused a military strike that was planned for tomorrow at the request of other countries in the region.
9: I put it off for a little while, hopefully maybe forever, but possibly for a little while, because we've had very big discussions with Iran and we'll see what they amount to.
8: The murder of a woman and two children in a home in Sydney is being described as one of the most confronting ever for police. The bodies of the woman and two boys aged 4 and 12 were found inside the home in Campbelltown last night. A 47-year-old man has been charged. Authorities in the US say the motive behind a shooting at an Islamic center in San Diego remains unclear. Three people were killed when two gunmen opened fire. The two suspects, both teenagers, were found dead nearby with self-inflicted gunshot wounds. And Elon Musk has lost his court case against OpenAI with a jury ruling he lodged it too late.
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8: The Gold Coast Suns have reportedly signalled their interest in Bomber star Zach Merritt as talk of him leaving Essendon ramps up again. Merritt's under contract until the end of next year but could make another attempt to secure a trade. Team list for this weekend's NRL round are out this afternoon with plenty of clubs without Origin stars. The Dolphins and Raiders have a combined 6 players unavailable for Thursday night's clash. And Arsenal's now 5 games clear of Man City at the top of the EPL ladder after a 1-0 win over Burnley. That's the latest news and sport.
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11: Wet conditions for the coast and the Highlands today, between 4 and 15 millimetres of rain. Now, those winds, they'll be southwesterly driving that rain, 15 to 20 k's. And as we head towards tonight, becoming a little lighter, 18 and 13 the temperatures. No rain for Wednesday, 19 and 14. The west-southwesterly winds are building up to about 25 kilometres an hour. Then for Thursday, just one or two showers up to about 2 millimetres and looking at 19 and 15 degrees for the Coast and Highlands.
5: Graham Day, mornings on 2ST. Sunstar Blinds, Albatross Road, Nowra. Servicing the Shoalhaven, Highlands and the Illawarra.
11: Welcome along. Here we are on a Tuesday. 8,1029 is the telephone number. If you'd like to give me a call. And we share everything here. We do. The good, the bad and also the ugly. And we don't block anyone. It's freedom of speech. Freedom of speech. We don't block anyone. So if you'd like to call, 8,1029. If you'd like to email, gday@2st.com.au. Because on this show, we all get on shoulder to shoulder to make the coast and the Highlands and further afield a better place. Stephen Yu is from Aussie Solar Batteries. What's going on with solar batteries? You may not know, as of this month, that the government is pulling back a little bit with some of the incentives. I wonder why. Anyway, it was very, very successful providing batteries and various things. And what we're going to do is talk to Stephen just about what's going on. There are still incentives there, but what is happening as of this month moving forward? We're going to have a chat about that. Now, leading the Liberal Party in the seat of Kiama at the next state election is Serena Copley. And we're going to be talking to Serena very shortly, because one thing that I have been talking about on the air for a long, long time is a minister for men. And that's exactly what the Liberal Party are looking at putting in if they take government. And we're going to be talking about that, and also the Liberal Party looking at men and young boys and empowering them and looking at the problems that they have, which I think is very responsible. Speaking about that, we're going to be going to the southern Shoalhaven and talking about an event that's coming up as far as football is concerned. So that'll be a good chat. And also, 500,000 Australian dogs. So if you've got your doggy by the fire while you sip a cup of coffee while you're listening to us, over 500,000 Australian dogs face health risks as we head into winter. And we're going to be talking about that. So if you want to protect your doggy, we've got that for you as well, plus whatever you'd like to raise as we go throughout the morning. Something I will discuss with you is the cost of paying for parking. It looks like Shoalhaven Council, due to the government not delivering enough money to councils, they're considering looking at parking for visitors. Now, this was touted before the last council election by the Greens, And most of the community said, no, we don't want to head along those lines. But many councils are looking at various ways of generating money to put it into the coffers. So we'll take a look at parking. Windsor Caribbee Shire Council and Shoalhaven Council, they're sharing the same idea. For council on the coast, they're just looking at tourists paying for parking. In Windsor Caribbee, they're looking at residents paying for parking as well to put money into the coffers. So we'd like to get your view on it. You can email gday2st.com.au. Would you like to see parking for visitors on the coast and getting them to pay? And just general parking, paying for that in the Southern Highlands. Or you can call 8000-1029. Might be a good way of doing it. It may be an impost. You make up the mind that you have got and let us know. All that and so much more as we head into a Tuesday. It's the 19th day of May. You and I are going to have a good day today.

0: This is 2SC. And why is it that we all think that way when we get a bill, whether we get an email or whether we look at the letterbox? It just seems that we're all the kings of wishful thinking, wishing that the bill's going to be lower. But what about your electricity bill? Well, somebody that is involved in trying to keep people's electricity bills down is on the line right now, and that is Stephen New from Aussie Solar Batteries. We've spoken to him in the past, and the reason I've got him on this morning is because there's a few little changes as far as the government is concerned starting this month as far as solar is concerned. But he's on the line, and it's a very good morning to him. A very good morning to you, Stephen. How are you going?
1: Good, mate. How are you, Graham?
0: Not too bad at all. Going very well indeed. Now, solar batteries, there's always discussions about them. The government put in a lot of money in regard to getting people to purchase batteries. But as of this month, they're starting to pull back a little bit. What's your overview of all of that?
1: The government started the federal cheaper home battery program from 1st of July last year with an initial budget of $2.3 billion. In the last 9 or 10 months, we've actually, the country have actually installed about 400,000 batteries, which is a great result. But the money actually been spent quicker than the government expected. So from the 1st of May this year, so instead of you had a flat rebate for every kilowatt hour battery we install, they actually have a tiered system, which means, you know, they will try to actually encourage you to go for a smaller battery rather than, you know, the old, you know, the pre-1st of May 48, 50 kilowatt hour large battery. Mm-hmm. So they put it more money. Now the battery, cheaper battery program budget is about $7.2 billion. Hopefully the idea is try to get more households to install the battery, but more towards a smaller battery instead of a larger battery.
0: Is that a good thing or not a good thing as far as householders are concerned, in your opinion?
1: I mean, overall, I think it's a good thing, but it really sort of depends on the household energy consumption. Some of the household, you know, you have a large household, you have a lot of appliances, maybe you have a larger electricity consumption, you need a larger battery. But on average household, you don't necessarily need a 40 or 50 sort of kilowatt hour battery. That seems to be a bit of too oversized, you know, for a single household. So I think the other thing is the battery scheme is trying to minimize your electricity bill or neutralize some portion of it rather than actually encourage people to use the battery to make money. Because a lot of people with a larger battery, you can actually trade your excess energy to the grid to actually make a bit of extra income. That's not, I don't think that's what the cheaper battery schemes are designed for.
0: Mm. Now, when it comes to money, it's kind of one of those things. People thought originally that putting solar cells were going to save them a whole lot of money. It started that way because of what you were getting paid for the energy that went back into the grid. Then that started to diminish. As far as the battery scheme is concerned, we're now seeing that the government's pulling back a little bit as far as incentives. Do you think that Australian households are kind of waiting on a wish and a prayer, so to speak, that they're going to get a better deal? Would you say now's the time to get moving on putting batteries in if you're thinking about it?
1: I think the scheme is designed to actually reward early adopters. So we've seen that people got a massive rebate for the big battery before 1st of May. A lot of people actually have already benefited from that. But I think from after 1st of May, I think people still should, you know, look into the batteries, getting them early as they can. Because the rebate, again, it changes every 6 months. So from 1st of Jan 2027, the rebate will be dropping by another 16%. Also, I think a lot of people waiting for to see the technology be improved, to the price reduction, or you know whatnot. But I think the market has come to the point that I suggest people don't wait any longer to get the battery. If you need the battery, do it now.
0: The other thing is too, power prices. Even though the government tries to talk along these lines, the prices don't seem to be falling at all. So I remember somebody saying, look, the best way to effectively save as much as you can as far as your electricity use is concerned is to look at your own individual house. Forget about what's outside or whatever else. If you want to make your house sustainable, you've got to think of the best way of sorting yourself out. Would you tend to agree with that, with power prices still getting up there?
1: I think there are two factors to look at. One is with modern households, people actually tend to add a lot more electric appliances to the household. That will drive up the energy consumption. That's for the individual household. But also you need to look at from the overall supply and demand side of the electricity market, because we all tap into the same pool when it comes to energy consumption, especially at during peak hours at night time. So I've seen one of the report released by AEMIL recently, which says the electricity price during peak hours has dropped by 15% compared to same time last year, because all the batteries start discharging, and that sort of drives down the demand of the electricity during peak hours. So in that sense, it actually does make a difference when, you know, there are more batteries and renewable system has been added to the household.
0: Like I said, there's quite a debate as far as batteries. Some people have got them. In fact, we have quite a number of people listening in a little hamlet that we broadcast to called Wingelow. And apparently every second house in Wingelow has got a solar array and solar batteries. They also love their Teslas as well. But other people say, oh, no, I can't. I wouldn't touch it. I'm not confident about it or whatever. Do you think that'll still go on as far as Australia is concerned? Or do you think we will lean towards batteries and alternative energy?
1: I think Australia as a nation will definitely lean towards battery as an alternative energy. When you talk about, you know, people's experience about batteries, there are quite a sort of mixed feedback, especially with the whole nation has gone through the mad rush of getting the battery, getting the large, you know, battery rebate before 1st of May. There were people actually trying to sign up in the last minute, and, you know, the installer actually tried to do like two batteries a day and have work 7 days a week. And, you know, some of the installation is not done right, or the battery is not, you know, being set up right, it could actually, you know, cause a bit of issue for the household. But overall, you know, I think our calculation of payback time for a battery is roughly about 2 to 3 years. If you actually got to use the battery rather than charge during the day and discharge at night time, especially to reduce the amount of money you have to pay for the nighttime power consumption, which is quite expensive, and it gets expensive every year. It's still good investment and worth looking at.
0: And a good thing with your company is Aussie Solar Batteries is an Australian owned and operated business, and it's based at Rose Hill in Sydney, which is great. And it's great to see that you're putting not only helping people to put stuff back into the grid and also money in their back pocket, but the other thing is too that you're employing people to manufacture these batteries here in Australia and teaming up with some overseas partners, but predominantly here in Australia, which is a fantastic thing. Mate, thanks for your time this morning. And if people want more information, they can go to your website, Aussie Solar Batteries.
1: Yes, the website is aussiesolarbatteries.com.au, and we've got plenty of useful information on it. Thank you so much, Graham, for your time.
0: No worries, mate. Great to talk to you, and hopefully you've given some people some information in regard to their decision-making as far as batteries are concerned. Great to talk. See you, mate.
1: Thank you. Okay, see you. Bye.
0: This is 2ST. There's some information for you. Things are changing a little bit as far as your batteries are concerned. Might be a bad idea to check it out. 26 past nine.
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0: That is the cars for you driving this morning. Let's go. It's 29 minutes after 9. Speaking of the cars, I was talking to one of our businesses yesterday, and when you purchase electric vehicles now, there are some that you purchase that they actually come with the battery pack to charge up your electric vehicle, which is something that is innovative, isn't it? So if you're buying electric vehicles on the coast and the Highlands, you should ask about that, because there's some models that actually are giving you battery packs to take home with the vehicle. You purchase them with the vehicle and you can charge them at home, which is very interesting indeed. Very shortly, talking to Liberal candidate for Kiama, Serena Copley, and she's trying to get the message out right throughout the electorate, around the Kiama electorate, that she is behind mental health challenges for men 100 miles an hour, as is the New South Wales Labor and National Opposition. And it's something that we'll be discussing in just a tick. It's right on 9:30. Good morning to you.
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0: This is 2ST, Tina Hero. That's what they used to call her in Spain, Tina Hero, because they loved that song in Spain. I think it was number one over there or something. But Tina Turner, and We Don't Need Another Hero. It's coming up to 25 minutes to 10. This is 2ST, Graham Day with you, taking you through until midday today. And on the line is the Liberal candidate for Kiama, Serena Copley. And it's a very good morning to you, Serena. How are you going?
1: Good morning, Graham. I'm fine. Thank you. Yourself?
0: Not too bad at all. Now, when I saw you putting this press release out saying that you and the Liberal Party and the National Party are getting behind men and boys, I cast my mind back to two former Liberal members, one of them being Prue Goward.
1: Right.
0: And I had a stoush on the air with Prue Goward. In fact, she laughed at we often used to have stouches about things, but we're good friends. But she had a stouch with me because way back then I brought up there should be a minister for men, being a man and basically dealing with broken families and what have you, and the amount of emails I got from men that aren't coping and what have you. And she kind of said, oh, Graham, it's taken women a long time to get there. The men can look after themselves kind of thing, or something like that, which was a little naive back in the time. So when your leader of the Liberals said that she was going to put in a minister for men, I thought, how good is that? And we've come a long way. Peter Seaton was the other one. She also had the same attitude. And I thought, why are these women thinking this way? But we've seen it accelerate so much as far as the problems that men and youth are facing.
1: I couldn't agree more, and it's so important that we focus on this issue. And not only are the Nationals and the Liberals willing to talk about it, but more importantly, we're willing to do something about it and acknowledge it and recognise that we have an issue, and that and particularly in our region down here, if you want to talk statistics, we lose around 55 people a year to suicide, and that's above the average. These are not figures that we can ignore, and we need to do something to support our men and boys and ensure that they feel that they're supported and that they have someone to talk to, somewhere to go, someone to be able to raise their issues with comfortably. And many men, unfortunately, have an attitude of, oh, that's embarrassing, or it's not, tough and macho was a phrase that we used back in the day. But at the end of the day, we have to address these issues for them. We need to make them feel comfortable to raise these issues. And indeed, what's more important, to go have somewhere to go to gain that support, to be able to talk through any issues and provide early intervention for either mental health issues or physical health issues. We're losing too many men too young due to a lack of attention to something that sometimes could have easily been treated, but it gets beyond the point of treatability if it's left too long. And we want to stop that and intervene and do something positive for the men and boys in our community.
0: Well, that is the only way to go, because I can tell you from experience, I've seen young men both on the coast and the Highlands. They've been in relationships. The relationship has finished. They get angry. They get angry and they then turn to drugs, or they turn to alcohol, and then they turn on their former partners. And that's why we've got such a high degree of domestic violence, both on the coast and Highlands.
1: Look, I couldn't agree with you more. And there's a raft of issues of why we have serious incidents of that sort of thing, and many, many other issues to do with men and boys' health. But it's clear to us, and also clear to Kelly, that it's all about prevention and intervention. And we've, putting that to the fore and creating a 10-year plan. Next year, we're committing to having a summit with health professionals to get their feedback from the coalface to tell us what we need to know to be able to really develop an accurate policy to address these issues, because there will be a wide-ranging plethora of different factors and barriers that are affecting men. And we want to develop this properly that will make a difference to our community. And, we want to have happy, healthy, well-supported men, because it's all, for me particularly, it's all about community and having happy, healthy, supported communities. And that starts with, half of our population. And we want to make sure that men know that we're here, we're listening, and we are acting. And we want to make a difference. And this is where it starts. with this policy, a dedicated 10-year men and boys health strategy. So I think it's fantastic. I applaud Kelly for doing what she's doing and pushing this issue front and centre, which we're all getting behind because it is so important for our community.
0: Just before I talk about the positive stuff that's coming out of the electorate, what is the government representative doing? Because I got to say, I hear diddly swat from Caitlin McInerney. Diddly.
1: Well, I obviously can't comment on what the member is doing or not doing or not being seen to be doing. All I can focus on is what I'm doing every day, Graham, and that's being out and about in the community, speaking to families who are struggling with cost of living pressures, speaking to businesses who are on the verge of closing their doors up because it's all just too hard, and yet another tax has come, you know, their way that they have to try and address. You know, I'm talking to community groups that funding is being cut or just completely slashed entirely. Mm. I'm talking to people who are furious about promises being broken. And lies being told. So I know what I'm doing every day, and that's getting out there and talking to the community and the people that matter and working hard to make sure that their voices are heard and to be, you know, talking with our colleagues about policies such as this men and boys initiative. So all I can comment on, Graham, is what I'm doing and what I will continue.
0: Which is fair enough. The reason I asked the question is because, as you say, there's a lot of cuts to various funding as far as that is concerned, and outreach and what have you, and also the homelessness issue as well. I'm the one that's playing the political questioner, not you. I'm asking the question because I hear from Liza Butler, I hear from Fiona Phillips, but I hear nothing, as I said, diddly squat from Caitlin McInerney. In fact, I can tell you since she's been in, not a press release. So if there's an issue in the community, as far as young men and also boys are concerned, and you're the basically representative that's in government, there should be a narrative at least about what's happening in the local area, because I'm observing that there's more and more people getting into strife and more domestic violence, and it seems to be nothing said. So I'm glad you've come out. Now onto the positive.
1: Well, thank you, Graham.
0: Onto the positive. Mark Burns and the Man Walk has done an incredible job.
1: It's insane how this has taken off, and from something that literally started off for Mark to get out and change his own daily routine, to go for a morning walk before work, to clear his head and to be able to fit in some exercise in, you know, we all have busy lives. And so he started this walk and found that over a month or so, some of his mates joined, and it just took off from there. Because once again, this is a fantastic forum, I guess, and casual environment for men to feel able to have a chat, talk about issues or not, just talk about the footy, whatever it is that they want to talk about, but with other men who are experiencing similar issues, pressures of daily life, pressures of providing for families, running businesses, all of those things, and to meet with other men with similar issues and to just know they're not alone. And this man walk is such a credit to Mark. It's now across 100 locations in Australia. It's gone international. It just is a proof in the pudding of something that is simple. Keep it simple, but that can be effective, and you can jump in or out. You're not committed to it. It, you know, works around your lifestyle, but it has been so valuable for the men in our community, and I just applaud Mark for what he's done, and I think it's a fantastic initiative, and I just hope it keeps growing and growing and going gangbusters, because these are the things that make a difference.
0: Okay, great to talk to you this morning. If you want to reach out, if you want to find out what Serena's talking about and how she can help you out through her office, simply get in contact with her office. And thanks for your time this morning. Great to talk.
1: My absolute pleasure. It's always wonderful to chat with you, Graham. Have a great day.
0: Okay. Serena Copley, and it's one of those situations where, like I said, when there's issues, and there are major issues in the seat of Kiama, let me tell you, a lot. But when it comes to young men and boys, and it comes to domestic violence, and it comes to addiction and what have you, there are major problems. And as the areas expand, those problems expand with them. And it's just unusual to me that someone that's not even in Parliament has raised the issue. They're just the candidate. Whereas the person that is in Parliament, I haven't seen anything about it, which is quite unusual indeed. Now, if you're challenged by the thought of suicide, give Lifeline a call. They will be able to guide you. 13 11 14 or Beyond Blue, 1300 22 4636. There's also the Kids Helpline for those younger men that are growing up, 1 800 55 1800.

0: Listen to us. There's Queen and Don't Stop Me Now. Lead singer of Dr. Hook has passed away. We're going to look at that after 10 o'clock today. And also, we're going south of the Shoalhaven and having a chat about a get-together with a whole group of good people.
1: Why did you set the alarm so early?
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0: House and Neil Finn. There's Something So Strong at the moment in Split Enz, and the Finn brothers are together and doing wonderful gigs around the place, and a lot of people are having a lot of fun with that. Well, you've got the news. That news is coming your way at 10 o'clock today. After the news at 10, we're going to be taking a look at some of the history of Dr. Hook, a group that many of us grew up with. I had every one of their cassettes, not albums, but cassettes were the things back then. Had many of them. Dr. Hook, Sylvia's mother, and Sexy Eyes, and all that kind of stuff. As well as that, we'll have a chat to you on 8000 1029, or you can email gday@2st.com.au.
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14: Hi, I'm Matt McDonald. The federal government has flagged potential relief for small businesses that will be impacted by changes to trusts. It comes amid growing confusion about the changes and accusations the government has failed to properly explain them. Labor frontbencher Mark Butler has told Nine assistance is something they'll look at.
15: If there is the need for some rollover relief for small businesses that restructure their arrangements because of changes to the trust laws, we've said again in the budget papers we're open to that.
14: Police in Sydney say a man accused of a triple domestic violence murder was not on their radar. The 47-year-old is accused of killing a woman and two boys aged 4 and 12 at a home in Campbelltown. He's in court today. One of two teenagers suspected of being responsible for a shooting at an Islamic centre in San Diego reportedly took a gun from a parent and left a suicide note. Three people were killed in the attack. The two teens were found dead in a car nearby from self-inflicted gunshot wounds. Donald Trump has warned he won't hesitate to restart military strikes on Iran after pausing one that was planned for tomorrow. It comes after a request from Middle East allies as new talks get underway.
16: I was asked
11: asked by Saudi Arabia, Qatar, UAE, and some others if we could put it off for 2 or 3 days, a short period of time, because they think that they are getting very close to making a deal.
14: And Lifeblood has issued an urgent appeal for more donors to prevent critical shortages ahead of winter. 13,000 A and O blood donations are needed across Australia in the next 7 days.
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14: Maroons halfback Sam Walker admits it's an honour to be compared to Queensland great Alan Langer. Walker's preparing to make his debut at halfback for the Maroons next week. Crows star Callum Archie's confident he'll be right to play against the Hawks on Thursday night after missing 8 weeks with a hamstring injury. And after 12 years in the NBA, Joe Ingles has announced he's returning to Australia. The 38-year-old Olympic bronze medalist has signed a 2-year deal with Melbourne United in the NBL. That's the latest news and sport.
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